0: Oh, J.J. Redick and his staff like him. He's really, you can see the improvements in Bronny. He's a good, solid role player now. You can see the confidence level growing year by year with him. Bronny's not a good player. He just gets an unfair break because he's LeBron's son, and everybody expects a lot more from him. But if you watch his progress over the last couple of years, when he gets in the game, he's a good defender. He's a good playmaker. So I think when his father's gone, if the Lakers give him a legitimate shot and put him in the rotation, he could be a solid contributor to the Lakers.
1: We're talking to Michael Thompson, the two-time NBA champion with the Lake Show right here on BetMGM tonight, and he's a Lakers broadcaster for Spectrum Sportsnet. Michael, so now moving on, Kate and I both agreed to start the show that we think the Lakers, they might not be more talented without LeBron, but we think they're a better overall basketball team. So what did you think of the Lakers' moves today, the flurry of moves that they made, the trade for Walker Kessler, getting Quentin Grimes, getting Mamu, and getting Colin Sexton? And then part two, do you agree? Do you think that they are going to be a better overall basketball team now without LeBron, that they've been able to make these moves?
0: I think they'll be good. They're not the favorite by any means, but they'll be a solid playoff contender this year, somewhere in the top six, top seven. I think they'll be.
2: Pat, we may have just lost.
1: Michael, you still there? All right, so it looks like Michael Thompson dropped. Sorry, I thought I had an opportune time to take a little bite of food, and I did not. So, yeah, it looks like we lost Michael Thompson for a second. We're going to try to reconnect with him and just asking him about what he thinks of the Lakers' moves today. Kate, that was a little bit of a conservative answer from Michael. He said, I think they're going to be good, maybe sixth, maybe seventh. I don't know. I think they're going to be the fourth best team in the West. I really, really like the moves, but,
2: seventh, I don't know. That's interesting. I think they can be better than sixth. The seventh is deep. I mean, seven, you're playing in seven. Yeah. I think they're better than a play-in team. I mean, if you can be a playoff team with LeBron, you can be a playoff team.
1: Hey, Michael, you back?
2: Kessler.
0: Yeah, I'm back.
1: All right, sweet. Yeah, so I was just asking what you think of the Lakers' moves. You think sixth or seventh best team in the West? I mean, that's not that great, in my opinion. Do you just not think maybe that Luka and Reeves with the rest of these new players can carry them?
0: You think it's not great, but it's not bad because you got to look at how solid and how balanced, how deep the West is. Obviously, the top two are Oklahoma and San Antonio. That goes without saying. Then after that, Minnesota, Denver, Houston, if they're healthy. Phoenix is going to be improved. So you can't just say you're automatically a top four. You got to work for it and earn for it. So if you can finish six anywhere from the top six, you got a chance to make a move and make some noise in the playoffs. But the West is deep, so you just can't be a homer and say, yeah, now the Lakers are the third best team in the West. I don't see that right now.
2: Where do you think, if you had to guess, where is LeBron James going to be playing next year?
0: I would guess if LeBron really wants, and obviously he does, to try to compete for that fifth ring, his best places to go, the closest teams to getting to the finals next year are in Cleveland, going back to Cleveland, or go to Miami and team up with Giannis and Bam Adebayo and the good shooters that Pat Riley's now putting around the big two in Miami. If you add LeBron back to the Miami mix, I think that puts Miami in the top four in the East. And, of course, if he goes to Cleveland, as deep as they are, that puts them in the top three with New York, Toronto, and the Cavs if he goes there. Well, he's not that athletic as far as speed, but he is a long, big target. So Luka likes big, tall guys he can sort of lob to. He's not as quick on the lob as DeAndre Ayton or Jackson Hayes was last year, but he is a big target in the paint. He's a good rim protector, and that's what the Lakers need and lacked last year, as a guy who's a solid and consistent rim protector, so we know he can do that. So the defense will definitely improve with Walker Kessler on the floor.
2: How much does he raise their defensive ceiling? Because the Lakers have been kind of fishing for a really good, strong center defensively for what seems like several years now. Is he that player for them this year going forward?
0: Yeah, he is a good rim protector. Nobody's with Victor Wembanyama, but he's a good shot blocker, good shot changer. And when you have that kind of guy in the paint, you saw how effective that can make your defense just from watching San Antonio, the way they can protect the rim with Wembanyama, and even sometimes with the backup center. I'm escaping my name right now. What's the big fella's name in San Antonio backs up Wemby?
1: Luke Kornet.
0: Luke Kornet. Sorry about that, Luke. So if you can protect the rim the way the Spurs do, or even come close to that, which Walker Kessler will provide the Lakers, that'll improve their defense a lot. Because you're right, we don't have a bunch of Gary Paytons or Klay Thompsons or that kind of defender, or Michael Cooper's on the perimeter defending, or even like the Oklahoma City Thunder have Alex Caruso. But they have guys out there who are winning defenders, and now you have a guy who can protect the basket in case the defense breaks down. That gives you a huge improvement and a lot of confidence in your perimeter defenders too.
1: One more for you, Michael. Do you think there's any other moves the Lakers are making this free agency, or do you think basically today is going to be the majority of the moves that Rob Pelinka and the Lakers front office makes?
0: Yeah, it looks like they've completed their moves. They haven't told me anything, but they've done a good job signing players. And if they do anything, it'll just be minor stuff to fill out the roster. But I'd be surprised if anything else big comes down the pike here.
1: Okay. Well, Michael, we appreciate your time so much, man. Go enjoy USA. Still scoreless, but go enjoy that game, and we appreciate your time. Thanks so much for joining us.
0: Yeah, this USA defense, man, this goalie already had to make two saves. They got to pick it up.
1: That's right. All right, Michael, thanks so much, man. There you go. Michael Thompson,
2: thanks,
1: the
2: Michael.
1: Two-time NBA champion with the Lakers in the 80s and the current Lakers broadcaster for Spectrum Sportsnet. You can find him on Twitter. By the way, great Twitter handle, Kate, for Michael Thompson. Champagne and nuts. Have you ever had champagne and nuts? It's a fantastic combo.
2: I have not. I've had quite a bit of champagne. We'll leave it at that. But not champagne and nuts, no.
1: I was mostly joking. I don't know if that's a play on something. I guess it is.
2: Okay, I was going to say I've never heard that. You know, cocktail
1: so
2: nuts
1: Google
2: are
1: AI.
2: Always out at parties and, you know, fancy things.
1: Yeah, Google AI tells me champagne and nuts are a classic pairing because the high acidity and effervescence of the wine cut through the rich buttery fats of the nuts. For the best experience, match the nuts' flavor profile to the style of your bubbly, utilizing simple or elevated preparations.
2: Delish.
1: Never knew that.
2: Yeah.
1: Maybe.
2: So, Michael.
1: Maybe I'm not living the high life like Michael Thompson lives.
2: Yeah, I'm probably right there with you. I think he's been to a couple more champagne and nuts type parties than I have.
1: Well, hey, now I got a good, you know, next time I host people over, me and my girlfriend, we'll put out some champagne and just a bowl of nuts and say, hey.
2: Yeah, there you go.
1: You guys have never had this before? My pinky in the air? I'm sorry. I thought you guys, you know, had some class. All right. We'll take a break. 310-840-4910 is the number to join the show. Nil-nil. Weston McKennie looks like he just had a brilliant chance for a header in the box. But didn't get good contact on it. Or Weston McKennie, excuse me, is the one that teed up the cross. And it actually deflected off the Bosnia goalkeeper and then went off one of the other Team USA players' heads. So it was like basically pinball. And it results in an opportunity, but a missed opportunity. So USA and Bosnia scoreless. 18th minute. We'll get you an update when we come back. We'll talk about the wild, wild World Cup games that happened earlier today. This tournament just keeps on giving, baby. And we'll also continue to take your phone calls and your texts on the Jaylen Brown trade. It is a massive one. It's a stunner. It makes zero sense. Paul George is the return for the Boston Celtics, along with two first-round picks, as Jaylen Brown forms a big three in Philly with Tyrese Maxey and Joel Embiid. 310-840-4910. I'm Pat Boyle. She's Kate Constable. This is BetMGM tonight on Westwood One Sports.
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3: Las Vegas Aviators Baseball is on the air. 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
6: 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And now, let's go out to the ballpark. 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
7: A very pleasant, good evening to you. We're in Salt Lake City, just outside of Salt Lake City, in South Jordan, Utah, in this beautiful new ballpark. They call the ballpark at America First Square. The Las Vegas Aviators playing game two of this series against the Angels AAA team. They are the Salt Lake Bees, and for the Aviators, they're just trying to keep the train rolling. Why? Well, they won the first half a week before last, when they beat Round Rock 4 out of 6 at Las Vegas Ballpark, while their closest pursuer in a playoff push, the Sacramento RiverCats, were having trouble stubbing their toes in Oklahoma City. So the Aviators wrapped it up toward the end of that week. And then last week, the second half began, and the second half began on the road as part of a lengthy road trip. Well, the road trip hasn't seemed all that lengthy. Why? Because the Aviators beat Sacramento 5 out of 6, and then they came here to Salt Lake yesterday and beat the Bees in game 1, 10-6. But the Aviators now, with a record of 6-1, have already guaranteed themselves at least a tie on this road trip, and that's if they lose all 5 games. But they have won now 6 out of 7, and tonight they're trying to make it 2 in a row over the Bees, with right-hander Luis Morales from Cuba on the mound. Morales is 0-2 with an ERA north of 8. And the last time out in Sacramento, he was the only Aviator starter who did not pitch well in that 6-game series. Joey Estes pitched well. Zhen Zhuang pitched well not once but twice. Cade Morris threw a gem. And Jacob Lopez stepped up also. The Aviators just really looking good across the board in terms of the starting pitching. Last night, Estes struggled. He went 3 innings and allowed 3 earned runs, 5 earned runs actually, before he had to come out. But he did strike out 7. And here's a note for you. The Aviators set a franchise record last night by striking out 20 opposing players. Remember, it's not easy to set records for a franchise that goes back to 1983. The Aviators did it with 20 strikeouts. The previous high was 18, and that was in an extra inning game. They actually did that twice. So the Aviators tonight, with Luis Morales going against righty George Clausen. Clausen doesn't have a great overall record for the year. For Clausen, he opens the game 3-6 with a 4.94 ERA, but he's now, this is the first game of July. In June, he had an ERA of 2.66, so he's been way better lately. Our pregame guest is the manager who is filling in for Fran Reardon while Fran is off on vacation this week, a well-earned vacation for him, Tim Esper, who is part of the A's organization and coached collegiately at the University of Utah and at Arizona State University. Tim Esper is going to have he'll be our guest. That's coming up next right after this.
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12: Thousand miles from here and enjoying a vacation. We hope he's enjoying it. Tim Esper is the acting skipper of the Aviators for this week here in Salt Lake. Tim, good to see you again. And nice ball game to start off last night. Address, if you would, first of all, the performance of the bullpen, which really stepped up.
13: Yeah, you know, the bullpen's been really good, really, this last road trip in Sacramento, and then this one also. I think, guys have done a really good job of being ready and controlling the zone, you know, being pretty efficient, you know, they've all been performed exactly the way they've wanted to and the way we've wanted to them in their roles.
12: All right. Now, as far as the hitting is concerned, he got up to a 6-0 start. The lead kind of shriveled a little bit, but then they found a new gear and really kind of stiff-armed the bees down the stretch.
13: Well, I think that there's a combination of that. We did a good job getting their starter out of the game. You know, he was struggling a little bit with his pitches. We didn't go out of the zone. We still had really quality at bats. You know, and then they brought that lefty in that actually, you know, changed the dynamic a little bit, but we still didn't give away at bats. We were still hitting some balls, and we just hung in there. And this is what this club's done, you know, all year long that I've had a chance and the privilege to see them play, is they just, no matter who's in the lineup, they do a really good job of having professional at bats and doing things. And traditionally with this club, they do a really good job of hanging in there and having really good at bats at the end of the game.
12: And despite the big amount of talent they've lost with call-ups and other factors, the middle of the lineup appears still to be very, very sturdy. You've got guys like Tommy White and Cade Marlowe.
13: Well, I think that's the other part of it. If you look at last year's group and the way they went after it, I think it's credit, obviously, to the staff here. They do a really good job of getting guys moved up and being prepared, and I think that's the nature of the beast being in this level, and that's, it's showing again this year. Guys are being having opportunities to move up, and so after that happens, then there's opportunities for guys in our organization to come in and step in, and just a credit to development in our whole organization. I think we're doing a pretty good job of making these guys ready from when they get the call.
12: Tim Esper managing the Aviators this week while the team's in Salt Lake. Tim, let's discuss a little bit about your background. I understand that one of the local executives, Mr. Mark Amicone, hired you for one of your big jobs early in your collegiate career.
13: Yeah, Mark was the assistant AD at University of Utah. I went to Utah as an assistant, And he hired me. 1 year as an assistant, he hired me as a head coach at 30 years old, and took the – always thankful that he had the opportunity that he, you know, went on the line basically at that time to hire such a young person and with really zero experience and give him an opportunity to be a head coach. And so that's – it's been really nice to see him again and get reconnected.
14: And that helped you obviously get to ASU.
13: Well, it was just a chance to learn and mess up and do a lot of wrong things, and you know, with knowledge comes information, and I think gave me an opportunity to start my career.
14: Appreciate the time, Tim. Thanks a whole bunch.
13: All right, thanks, Russ.
14: Tim Esper joining us on the pregame show. The starting lineups coming your way next from Salt Lake right after this.
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7: Alrighty, welcome on back. 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Leading off for Las Vegas, the shortstop Drew Swift. Batting second, first baseman Colby Halter. Hitting third in center field, Cade Marlowe. The cleanup man, third baseman Tommy White. Hitting fifth and catching, Brian Lavastida. In the sixth spot in right field, Jared Dickey. Batting seventh, the DH, Chad Wallach. In the eighth slot, left fielder Brian Buelvas. Hitting ninth at second base is KT Yamauchi. And on the mound, righty Luis Morales, 0-2 and 8.82 ERA. I'll be back with the Salt Lake lineup and the first pitch of tonight's game coming up right after this. Relax.

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0: Hey, welcome back. All right, so glad you could join us tonight. The Aviators playing very, very well. Again, on this road trip, they've managed to win so far 6 out of 7. And if you go back a little further than that, they've won 10 of their last 12. So the Aviators are going to the playoffs. Well, whoever wins the second half in the Pacific Coast League season, and this is early on, just the second week of the second half, so a lot of teams jockeying for position out of the starting gate for the second half. Salt Lake certainly one of the contenders, but it could be any one of the 9 teams. So George Klassen, K-L-A-S-S-E-N, George Edward Klassen, making the start. 6'2", 170 pounds, 24 years old. He's from West Bend, Wisconsin. He attended the University of Minnesota. The Philadelphia Phillies drafted him with their 6th-round pick in 2023. For the Phillies, they didn't hang on to him long. Klassen, a Wisconsin native. 2 years he pitched at the University of Minnesota. He missed his freshman year because of Tommy John surgery, and he threw just under 8 innings in his sophomore year. But his fastball hit triple digits in those limited innings. So then he began to come back. At one point, he was throwing over 100 miles an hour with regularity. The Phillies drafted him, as I said, in 2023. But then he moved quickly over to the Angel organization, and he's been with them for the last couple of years. Klassen has a mid to upper 90s fastball. He's got, that's his best pitch. He's got a low to mid 80s curveball, a slider, and a changeup. Okay, we're set to go. And the first pitch to Drew Swift, fastball up and in, ball one at 97 miles an hour. 1 ball and no strikes on Drew Swift. Swifty. Yeah. What a year he's having. He's at 284 now, a home run, 25 batted in. And the pitch on the way from Klassen, fastball outside. And the count is 2-0. It's 96 miles an hour. Swift, again, 284, a home run, 25 driven in. In last night's series opener, Swift had a base hit and 3 at-bats, but he was on base 4 times. He walked 3 times and singled once and scored 3 times. There's a pop-up to the second baseman, Christian Moore, on the outfield grass. He makes the catch, and there's 1 out, and that's how the game begins. Colby Halter coming up now. Checking the Salt Lake Bees defense for you. Ryan Nicholson, who did not play last night, is at first base. Christian Moore, who played left field last night, is at second base. Errol Vera, V-E-R-A, is the shortstop. And at third base, Jaimer Candelario. Yolmer Sanchez is in left. Nelson Rada out in center. In right field is Bryce Teodosio. And Omar Martinez is catching. And there's a knee-high fastball for a strike to Colby Halter at 97 miles an hour. Colby, 254. No homers and 3 batted in. He batted 9th yesterday, batting 2nd in this game. Swing and a miss. That is slider, and the count is 0-2. Last night, Colby had a bunt single in 3 at-bats, also walked twice, stole a base, and scored a run. This is his 2nd game since being recalled for the 2nd time this year from the AA Midland team. 0-2 to count. Klassen rocks, and here he comes. Bats fastballs up and away. And it's a 1-2 count on Colby Halter. Trevor Daniger is the plate umpire for this one. He's also the crew chief. First base ump is Raul Moreno. And Jared Duerson is at third base. Cade Marlowe on deck. The pitch, chopper foul toward the first base dugout where the Bees are. Kevin Kuzmanoff showing good range to his left to go over and pick that thing off. Nice play, Kuz. 1-2 to count. Cade Marlowe waiting on deck, as I said. Tommy White due to bat cleanup in this game. George Klassen. Lefties have hit him decently, 289. Done a lot better against righties, 252. But the most interesting thing about Klassen's numbers, as Halter swings and misses at a low slider, strike 3, 6 miles in. First strikeout for Klassen, 2 out for Cade Marlowe. Are his home and away splits. Klassen has not pitched well in this ballpark. He's made 6 starts here, 7 starts on the road. On the road, he's 2-4, but his ERA is a very nice 3.24. Here at home, the ERA is 7.59. That's more than twice the road ERA. There's a fastball swung on and missed at 97, threw it right by Cade. Strike 1-0-1. Not much getting by Marlowe these days. He's hitting .320 after collecting 3 more hits yesterday, including a 3-run home run. 7 homers, 48 runs batted in. pitches outside, 90-mile-an-hour cutter, and they count 1-1 on Cade Marlowe. In his last five games, Marlowe's at 3.48. Two outs, nobody on. In the top of the first, George Klaassen. And Omar Martinez sets up for him the pitch. That punch foul near the third base dugout off the end of the bat. Change up. 1-2 to count on Marlowe. Tommy White on deck. So again, the Aviators going with the only starter in Sacramento who did not pitch well, Luis Morales. And we'll see how he rolls up against George Klaassen. The 1-2 now, and that fastball is outside at 96. Ball two. Two balls and two strikes now. Tomorrow, same time as today, we'll get underway. It'll be a 5:35 start Pacific time, 5:20 pregame for game three. The 2-2 on the way. Marlowe hits a ground ball in a right field base hit. He slapped a roller between Ryan Nicholson and Christian Moore. And Marlowe just keeps on hitting. His last six games now, he's over 350. And the batter's Tommy White. Tomorrow, it'll be Jacob Lopez, lefty going for the Aviators, and righty Caden Dama going for Salt Lake tomorrow. Friday, same time as also, 5:35 Pacific, 5:20 pregame show. Zhen Zhuang for Las Vegas, righty Sean Anderson for Salt Lake on Friday for game four. Then you have the Saturday, the 4th of July. They'll have a huge crowd here. The pitch, White takes low, ball one, breaking ball. One ball to no strikes. Tommy White. Tommy having a good time. 299, seven homers, 39 batted in. He had two hits in the game yesterday in five at-bats, hit by a base of the neck. And that was with the bases loaded, drove in a run. Pitch up and in 2-0. Other than that, he had two singles in five at-bats. He's hit safely in 10 of his last 11 games. Tommy, I talked to him today. I said, where'd it get you? I was in the upper part of the back. He said, no, really, the base of the neck. But I'm okay. Pitches inside, ball three, 3-0. So we're glad Tommy's okay, for sure. Cade Marlowe at first, two down in the top of the first inning. Decent crowd. I don't know that we'll have the same kind of crowd you had yesterday. Yesterday, they had over 7,000. It was one of those family nights with discounted tickets. Not the case tonight. White sends a fly ball to deep right center. Rada and Teodosio. It's Teodosio, the right fielder, to make the catch about 20 feet in front of the 385 sign. The Aviators are finished in the first against George Klaassen. No runs, one hit. No errors, one man left. At the end of half an inning of play, Las Vegas nothing, Salt Lake against Luis Morales coming up.
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0: Welcome back, friends, to Salt Lake. The Aviators did not score in the top of the first inning against Salt Lake. Righty George Klaassen, a Cade Marlowe single is all they got. The Salt Lake lineup. This team is managed by Doug Davis, former catcher. Salt Lake is the Angels' AAA team. They're 42-39, 3-4 in the second half. Leading off in center field, Nelson Rada. Batting second, the switch-hitting left fielder, Yolmer Sanchez. In the third slot, second baseman, Christian Moore. Batting cleanup, another switch-hitter, third baseman, Jaimer Candelario. Hitting fifth, the designated hitter, Ben Goble. In the sixth spot is the catcher, Omar Martinez. Luis Morales' first pitch of the game, fastball in there for a strike, 0-1 at 96 to Nelson Rada. Rounding out the Salt Lake lineup in the seventh slot in right field, Bryce Teodosio. In the eighth spot, first baseman Ryan Nicholson. Batting ninth at short is Ariel Vera. There's a liner in the left for a base hit, a 96-mile-an-hour fastball. Rada hit it the opposite way, and there's a single opening things up for Salt Lake. No score. Just underway. So happy you could join us on this night. Rada, who had a single to open things up in the first inning yesterday, just like he did there against Joey Essis. Then he was caught stealing by Brian Servin. Brian Labastida is catching this time, and Servin has the night off. Chad Wallach has been activated, moving to the active roster, and he's DHing in this game. There's a pitch for ball one, a breaking ball at 83 miles an hour. The switch hitting Yolmer Sanchez, former Chicago White Sox player, batting left-handed. The pitch, off speed, swing and a miss. Good straight changeup, 1-1 the count. Morales fastball, mid to upper 90s. Hard slider, and he's got a curveball and a changeup. Those pitches are generally in the low 80s, sometimes mid 80s. The pitch, Sanchez swings and misses, fastball at 95, blew it by him. 1-2. Sanchez hitting .279 with four homers and 44 batted in. He played shortstop yesterday. He's in left field today. Yesterday he struck out twice, walked twice, and scored twice. Pitch missing, and a count 2-2. Slider at 87. Rada is at first. And we're in the bottom of the first, just underway. So a big outing for Morales. Can he have better control than he had in Sacramento? Well, he just didn't have it. Throw to first and back in there is Rada. We talk a lot of times about to pitching coach Paul Abbott and the manager Fran Reardon about how sometimes good hitting is contagious. Good pitching can be contagious. The other starters did well in Sacramento, except for Morales. Let's see what we can do here. Pitch off Labastida's glove to the backstop, and Rada goes down to second base. We'll wait for a ruling on that. That is a pass ball on Brian Labastida. So Rada's at second. And Yolmer Sanchez, you know, Sanchez has shined in situations like this. He's hitting .338 with men in scoring position. Morales looks at Rada, comes home, fastball is outside, and that's ball four. So a single, a pass ball, and a walk, and it's an early threat for Salt Lake. Christian Moore coming up. Las Vegas defensively, you got Colby Halter at first. Casey Yamauchi is the second baseman. He's making his first ever start at AAA. He appeared in a game in Sacramento, but it's his first start. Drew Swift at short. Tommy White at third. Brian Buelvas in left. Cade Marlowe in center. And Jared Dickey in right field. The pitch. Ground ball to third. Knocked down by White. He fires across to first, and they got him. Good play by White, and a good play by Colby Halter, who hasn't played a lot of first base. Ball hit down the line. White had to lunge for it and stop it near the line. And then he didn't have a play on Rada or Sanchez, so he fired across to Halter. The throw was off target. Halter came off the bag to get it and tagged Moore going by. Good play by White. Good play by Halter. One out. Rada is now at third base. Sanchez advanced to second. And with one out, here is the switch-hitting third baseman, Jaimer Candelario. Candelario swings and misses at a slider, strike one. Candelario last night 1-for-5 with a single and a run scored. .249, four homers, 24 batted in. Barada at third, Sanchez at second. The infield is back for the Aviators. They will give up a run for an out. One strike to count. Candelario, one of three switch hitters in the Salt Lake starting lineup. The pitch, swing and a miss. Fastball at 98. He actually tipped it into Labastida's mitt. He blew it right past him. 0-2 now. So Morales, who could certainly use his strikeout, will try to get one here. Candelario waiting the 0-2. Fastball a little high. 1-2 was worth a try to see if he would chase. 1-2 to count on J-E-I-M-E-R. Candelario, not Candelaria, like the pitcher from the Pirates in the 70s and 80s. The pitch. And that's high again, 2-0. Luis Morales from Cuba. He's only 23 years old. Long, lean, and a great arm, but they're going to try. They keep trying to get him to harness that stuff of his. There's a good off-speed breaking ball. Swung on and missed, strike three at 86 miles an hour. That's a great pitch. Morales gets the strikeout that he was looking for. Two outs, second and third. Now Ben Goble, the designated hitter, coming up. Goble hitting 292, a home run, eight batted in since joining the team. Last night, Ben played first base. He's DHing here. Right-handed batter deep in the box, and the fastball taken low, ball one, 1-0. Goble was 1-for-4 last night with a single. He walked once, scored twice, and struck out. Right-handed batter swings and misses at a slider. 1-1 to count. Goble has not had the clutch thing going on, unlike Christian Moore and Yolmer Sanchez, who've hit very well in the clutch. Goble only 4-for-25 with men in scoring position. Second and third, two down in the bottom of the first with no score. Morales rocks, kicks, and the 1-1. Slider, high fly to deep left toward the corner. Guelba's back to the track, looking up at the fence, and that one is out of here. A three-run home run by Ben Goble. It looked like the third straight breaking ball of the at-bat, and Goble hit it out, and Salt Lake takes a 3-0 lead in the bottom of the first inning.
4: Batting sixth as the catcher, number 20, Omar Martinez.
0: So Morales trying to get a clean inning in. It didn't happen in Sacramento, and he gets touched up here. Here's Omar Martinez. Fastball, little low, ball one. Martinez, left-handed hitting catcher, hitting 204, but he's got eight home runs and 20 runs batted in. And he looks at ball two. Martinez in last night's game was the DH. And even though he came in hitting under 190, he was 3-for-3 with a single and two doubles. They never got him out. He also walked, scored a run, and drove in two. There's a strike. 2-1 to him now. 3-0 Salt Lake, bottom of the first. Now Morales turns and kicks and delivers. Fastball driven in the air to left center. Welbus to make the catch in the alleyway, and that drive ends the inning. But Salt Lake gets a two-out, three-run home run by their designated hitter, Ben Goble. Three runs, two hits, plus a walk. No errors, no one left. And at the end of one, Salt Lake 3, the Aviators nothing.
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welcome back. Okay, top of the second inning. Russ Langer with you in Salt Lake. Beautiful night. There's a threat, a slight threat of rain. There's some heavy clouds around, but a lot of sunshine here. And temperatures are mild and really nice night for baseball. Salt Lake up 3-0 in the second inning. Here's Brian LaVestita for the Aviators. Fastball strike in the inside corner, 0-1. LaVestita hitting .246. Three homers and 28 batted in for Brian. He DH'd yesterday and was 0-for-5, the pitch. And that one is a called strike, a late strike call. Trevor Daniger took a good long look at it and decided it was a strike, 0-2. Nobody on, nobody out. In the top of the second, Jared Dickey on deck for the Aviators, and then Chad Wallach. Michael Stefanik has the night off. Brian Servin also starting the game off on the bench. 0-2, George Claussen ready in his pitch now. Fastball up and away. Claussen has pitched well against the Aviators. He's made two starts against them, and although the Aviators beat him both times, they beat him because he didn't get any run support. He's got a 1.59 ERA in 12 innings against the Aviators. Here's the 1-2 on the way. LaVestita takes a little up and away. Two balls and two strikes. But the Angels have always liked Claussen's arsenal and his mid-rotation upside. Made a lot of strides with his mechanics, they say, and his control. And, of course, he has the elite arm speed. He can run up there mid to upper 90s. Here's the 2-2. That's in there. Strike three call. LaVestita caught looking at it. It looked like a cut fastball at 88. Second strikeout for Claussen. One out. The batter is Jared Dickey. Both of Claussen's breaking pitches have similar depth and kind of sweeping action. Although he commands and relies on his slider more heavily. He doesn't use the changeup that much. The Phillies, when he was in that organization, helped to simplify his delivery. His delivery, that helped him with more stability and eliminate some crossfire. The pitch, fastball at 96 for ball one to Dickey. Dickey, .283, four homers and 29 batted in. And over his last 10 games, he's hitting .355. Pitch is ball one. Check that, ball two, 2-0. Dickey had a single in three at-bats yesterday. He had a sacrifice fly, drove in two runs, and was hit once. The Bees are challenging that ball call, and the call is overturned on the challenge. So both teams have two challenges. Instead of 2-0, it's 1-1 on Jared Dickey. I talked to Dickey today during batting practice. He had some trouble in right field, that bright sun field, and the dark shadows, the combination. He said, absolutely. It was rough out there trying to pick up the game, the ball. Pitch fouled off to the left out of play at 97. 1-2. And it was rough for everybody out there. With a heavier cloud cover starting this game, you know, the outfielders at least would hope that it's the conditions are a little better, but now the sun coming through, so we'll see how that all works out. Chad Wallach is on deck. 3-0 Salt Lake in the top of the second inning. Jared Dickey waiting in the pitch. Swing and a foul straight back. The Angels, when Claussen went from the Phillies to the Angel organization, continued to improve Claussen's control by lessening the effort in his delivery. He's always been able to throw hard, like Luis Morales. Here's the 1-2. There's a drive hit in the air to left. That's where Sanchez is, and he reaches up and makes the catch. Two down. Batter's Chad Wallach now. So, the thing about Claussen, what the Angels will tell you, his straighter four-seam fastball has more ride up in the strike zone than it did in college because of the mechanical tweaks they've been able to accomplish with him. He's got the two-seam fastball that has some sink to it. Here's Chad Wallach, longtime Salt Lake Bee himself. Fastball's in for a strike, 0-1, 96 miles an hour. Big Chad, .243, no homers, 5 batted in. Just activated, put back on the active list with a dizzying number of moves in the last couple of days involving the Aviators. Here's the pitch. Chad swings through that one, a cutter at 88 miles an hour. It's 0-2. Claussen was wild in college. His last year at University of Minnesota, he averaged 7.5 walks per 9 innings, and that will never do.
but he's improved dramatically, keeping that high.

0: That sounds right.
1: Yeah. So let's just make that clear to everybody. We are in the month that training camp is starting. July 28th is going to be the day in Henderson, Nevada. The train leaves the train. What is it? The train stop. The train station on July 28th. Yes, the rookies get in there. Fernando
2: the rookies
1: Mendoza,
2: report the 23rd.
1: By the way, isn't signed yet. We should probably get into maybe the reasons why, Vince, because that's not happened yet. There's two players that haven't signed their contracts of first-round picks in the NFL, and they're both quarterbacks, and there's reasons for that. We can get into that and give a little explainer on why it's not necessarily to be worried about. There's some and the money is nailed down right to the penny. That's the crazy thing, Vince. The money is there. You can't make a penny more or a penny less if you're either Fernando Mendoza or Ty Simpson from the Rams. It's not about that at all, and we can get into that at some point.
2: And again, this is why we do it, because Connor's got to keep me honest. I'm all discombobulated. We're 3 weeks away from the Raiders rookies reporting. July 23rd is when they report.
1: So we are now in July.
2: Today.
1: Yes.
2: I've been so excited to sit there and say, Connor, we're in the month of training camp that I've lost track of days. This is why I do it. You know what? It's more so for me than anybody else. And maybe there's some people like me in Raider Nation Radio or Raider Nation that just need that. And that's what we're here for. Way to pick me up, Connor, here. Way to pick me up on a Thursday.
3: You know, Vinny, just to peel the curtain back a little bit for the listeners, Vince is going to be going on vacation, so it's kind of like, you know, the closer he can get there, it's like, yeah, let's
1: get
3: out of here.
1: That's more what this is all about.
3: Because when he comes back, then the ground, or the wheels hit the ground, I get to say. So, you know, it's going to be fun.
2: Also,
3: it's going to be a week, but when we come back,
1: he should tweet out the picture of the wall inside the inside the studio where he's got the days counted down, like he's getting ready to leave.
2: No, it's the X's.
1: Jail.
2: I'm marking the X's.
1: Right, exactly.
2: Yeah, I'm chiseling it away. No, if you want full, Connor just threw me into a tizzy before we even got on, bringing back up the red card that shouldn't have been last night.
3: Yeah, that was a bad idea by me. I could tell right away it got you set off. But to be fair, it set off almost 95% of America as well.
2: I mean, which was, if I'm being completely honest, that warmed my heart so much. I don't care. Look, I'm going to be a fan of soccer. I understand that after this World Cup, a good majority will not be talking about it, not be focusing, and that's fine. That's totally okay. That doesn't bother me. I know it bothers some, not me. I love the fact that my rage and fury was matched by just about everybody in this country being like, what are we even doing?
3: Nothing like hate to bring everyone together, right?
2: But hey, resiliency, Vinny, was the key word of the night. 30 minutes of defending down a man, and not only did they do it, they scored another goal, an unbelievable free kick. And I got to tell you, as somebody who follows this team closely, I can't remember the last time I saw a free kick from a U.S. men's national team in a tournament or a competition like that where it mattered. It was beautiful. This team's got the good stuff. I have no idea what Monday's going to hold with Belgium. This team's got the good stuff, and it has been a fun ride so far. So that was cool. So that was really what got me discombobulated at the start. It's all Connor's fault. Remember, Connor, Vinny, and I, we don't take accountability on this show. So,
1: leave me out of that, man. I did watch the match. I'm not going to call it a game because it's not a game. People tell me it's not a game. It's a match. So, it's a match. It is kind of interesting listening to, I'll tell you what, man, the soccer broadcasters and announcers.
2: Unbelievable.
1: A little too eloquent for my taste with their descriptions and stuff like that. Like the words that they use, it's like they never want to be offensive or anything like that. You know, it's so like, come on, man, just let loose. We don't need all the pretty cute little expressions and everything like that. So I'm not going to get into that.
2: That's a fun take that I've never heard, that the soccer broadcasters are too eloquent. I like that, like, Vinny. I like that take of yours.
1: Oh, the irony. You know, like, it's like their defense has been ironic today. Or, you know, it's like, what are we talking about?
3: You have to listen to a lot of the Telemundo calls for this. Just because if you're not listening to the Spanish calls when you're watching this, it feels the energy is completely different. I don't understand a lick of Spanish, but I'm still listening just because I can feel the energy in those calls out there.

0: Oh, yeah, no doubt.
1: Vinny, you're telling me you don't like it when they describe the offensive attack as a beautiful symphony, serenading
0: things like that.
1: the crowd?
0: And full disclosure, I started being aware of this, like when my, you know, kids were little, they played, Xbox. They still do, of course, but that hasn't changed. But I can remember, times where, like my son Noah and my daughter Jasmine were playing FIFA together, playing against each other or whatever, you know, or against fellow people out there. And this is like going back 10 years ago when they were really much, much younger. And I'd be working, you know, a lot of times as journalists, Vince, we work from home. We write from home. You know, we do stuff from home, right?
1: Yep.
0: Don't necessarily, at least for me, always have to go to an office or anything like that. And sometimes it's just you're working from home. So I'm working, but I'm also hearing and Noah loves FIFA. He loves playing FIFA. And that's how he became a huge soccer fan. And they have obviously the announcers, just like in NBA and Madden, you know, you've got your commentators. And I would be picking up on some of the things that they were saying, and I would just laugh to myself, like, that's an interesting way of saying, you know, that guy just got blasted or something like that. It was, you know, the words and their expressions, it's just decidedly different than other sports.
1: It was
0: brilliant.
1: Too eloquent, he says. Too eloquent. They're really good with their words. They're linguistics. All right. Well, that was fun last night.
0: I'm going to tell you. Off air, Vince. I'm going to tell you. And maybe we could decide whether or not.
1: It's appropriate?
0: Yes. Okay. But it was, and the guy, his name is Scott French. I'm never going to forget it. And Scott is, I don't know if you know Scott.
1: I know
0: French,
1: Scott.
0: But, okay.
1: Okay, go ahead.
0: I'm just gonna set it up first, then you and I are gonna decide off air whether or not this is appropriate or not. Okay. But, it was the World Cup in Germany. This was a few years ago, right?
1: I don't know.
0: You were there. There you go. So, Scott, he's there for the Los Angeles Daily News, right? He's in Germany. And it was this time of year, obviously. So at that particular time, there wasn't really any. The NBA season was over. The NHL season was over. Football hadn't even started. So, in the spirit of finding things for the writers to do, we would all have to work a couple of desk shifts at night. Desk shifts in the newspaper is you're reading copy and you're setting things up for the paper the next morning, right? We're always the last in the office because it's always the sports is the last thing. You know, you have your games that are at night or whatever the case is. So, and part of my job was proofreading Scott's copy from Germany, right? The story that he would write. I'm laughing here. All right. So, Scott, you know Scott because he's a soccer dude, right?
1: Yeah.
0: There's no question about that. So, when I say that, there's a certain language to soccer from the commentators, there's a certain language to soccer coverage too, writing wise. Same with golf. Like golf has its own little thing going,
1: yes.
0: You know, and
1: yes.
0: I used to love reading golf copy because it was a new world to me. And so was soccer, obviously. And so I caught something that he wrote and I still to this day can't remember if we let it go into the paper or not. I think we did. But it became what he wrote, how he was describing something about a certain player. We would keep it at the LA Daily News. We would keep a long list of things like this that just were so kind of over the line, but not necessarily over the line. But we would save them. And every once in a while, when we needed a good laugh, we would go through our list of things that were written or said or whatever. And this one was always cause for massive belly laughs. And so I will tell you what that was off air and let's
1: and
0: decide.
1: And we'll see if it's appropriate. All right.
0: Yes. You're going to love it.
1: It's crazy because I do know Scott. That's wild. All right. So we talked about we got our summer of fun. South Dakota is the summer of fun trip, which has led us to have a Mount Rushmore frame of mind this week. We've done it for a few things. Today. And this is where we need Raider Nation in a big way. Because Vinny, we've teased this, that we would do this as a topic, do this as a conversation for months. We might have even talked about it last year, saying, hey, we should get to this just to see what Raider Nation says, because there's a lot of different eras. There's a lot of young members of Raider Nation. You know what it is. Just your Mount Rushmore, all-time Raiders. That's it.
0: All right.
1: There's no other Mount Rushmore Raiders. Anyone in the organization?
0: Can we?
1: You want a caveat?
0: I do want a caveat.
1: All right, what do you want?
0: Only because, when it comes to certain organizations, certain franchises that have been around a long time, it's hard to...

0: I'm good with that. I don't know if our listeners are going to give us that many. Maybe they will. I don't know.
1: And that's the other part of it, that there's coaches too, so. Oh, man.
0: Yeah.
1: Yikes.
0: And so which section goes into where?
2: Hmm. I hope Raider 66 is listening. This is going to be a big day for
0: Raider,
2: of course.
0: This is Raider 66's
2: right up
0: day.
2: His alley.
0: He almost has to be the first. I don't know what his work schedule is today, but it almost feels like everyone's going to wait to see what Raider 66 says and then build theirs off his. Maybe. I don't know.
2: Terrible day for me not to have access to our text line.
1: What happened?
2: You know I'm sabotaging. Guy here, man. They're not giving me the login.
0: There's sabotage. Oh, there's gotcha, some gotcha. Hazing going on, apparently.
2: Some hazing going on here, Vinny.
0: He has access to the giveaways, but not the text line. Weird. Hmm. What's going on
1: hey,
0: here?
1: Did you catch this, by the way? We saw yesterday that, speaking about texts and social media and all that kind of stuff, we saw yesterday that the Celtics completed that trade, right? Jaylen Brown going to the Sixers, which is crazy that you would trade in your own division.
0: Right.
1: But I guess there's this this radio dude in the New England area. Maybe he's known for stirring things up. So he sends out a tweet today that says I guess he's been scouring Jaylen or Tatum's
0: social media.
1: Yeah, and he puts out this. It's telling that Jason Tatum hasn't made one comment yet on social media about the trade of basically trying to say that obviously he doesn't care. And it's like, are we now at the stage where where we expect these athletes to pour their hearts and soul out for everybody to see? The trade doesn't even become official until July 6th. And we saw what a trade looked like that was a trade and that wasn't a trade, right, guys? Mm-hmm. Before it became official and all the outpouring, including from Max himself, before it all became official, and then everyone had to go home with their tails between the legs, and glad that didn't, whatever the case was. But are we really at the point, Vince, where now there's an expectation that a teammate has to come out and lay his heart on the soul about his former teammate, or something was obviously going on, Vince? Obviously they didn't like each other. Where are we? Is this like, are we back in middle school here right now where we have to see, I need to read the note when you broke up with your girl? You know what I'm saying? Like, what are we doing here, Vince? Come on.
0: Unfortunately, social media is basically middle school. So that's the passing of notes in class, being like, hey, tell this person that I like this person or whatever. That is what this has become. With as much access and as much reach as just about anybody has to these athletes in terms of what they do, in terms of their social media footprint, things they do are covered just as much as things that they don't do. And cases like this, that when something big happens, your first reaction is finding the reaction of the next guy or the closest person to that.
1: Or I'm going to read something into it and then go out and do a whole show about it, about how Jason Tatum, hasn't expressed his undying love for Jaylen Brown. Number one, maybe he called him. Number two, maybe he wants to absorb everything before going out on social media. Number three, I consider myself somebody that frequents social media quite often, like we both do, right?
0: Mm-hmm.
1: I honestly don't even remember, and I think I do follow Jason Tatum. I don't think I ever remember seeing anything of significance that he's ever put on social media, which leads me to believe that he's probably not the biggest social media dude out there. There's people out there that don't partake necessarily, Vince. That's another thing to keep in mind. But this constant, being five steps removed from it and reading something into it to the point where you have to go on air and say, obviously, there's something to keep an eye on about that. I think it's just so childish, man. I'm sorry, but it rubbed me the wrong way.
0: You don't have to apologize whatsoever. Yeah. You didn't do anything wrong. It is irritating. Unfortunately, in the world of hot takes, which has become sports talk, sports radio, even it's not even just radio. It's broadcast TV. It is the world of hot takes. Look no further than Stephen A. Smith yesterday talking NBA and the Lakers.
1: Like, gosh.
0: It's a world of hot takes. And when you have to reach, you reach. And

0: the way you keep jobs, apparently, seemingly, is by reaching. But we can get more into that stuff a little bit later. Let's kind of lean into the topic at hand. 702-365-9200. Mount Rushmore, Raiders of all time. One offense, one defense. One offense, one defense. Raider Nation, this is your day. This is your time to shine. Give your hot takes, if you will, with the silver and black on who should be on the Mount Rushmores of all time. Raiders, 702-365-9200. Need to hear from you. Got to hear from you. Light up the phone. Start texting in your picks. But before we get there, Vinny, you brought up we are 3 weeks away, or Connor reminded me we're 3 weeks away from Raiders rookies reporting. Very important. Fernando Mendoza expected to be one of those rookies, but as you point out and mention, he is one of two current Raiders draft picks without a contract.
1: Yeah, and the other one is Jerbod McCoy. And, there's obvious, I think we talked about Jerbod. He's probably looking to get that whole thing guaranteed. That is not normally the case. When you sign your contract as a non-first round pick. So, I'm sure they'll get things, rectified. And from his perspective, he should have been a first round pick, but, the injury concerns, push him down in the fourth round. I'm sure he's trying to get every penny. Now the actual money isn't necessarily the case. Like I said, everything is slotted, but, him getting the entire thing, guaranteed, like all 4 years guaranteed, I would assume that that's, kind of the issue. And in Fernando's case, and I'd have to look it up, Vince, maybe you could look it up exactly what he's ultimately going to make, in the first 4 years of his contract. Remember, the fifth year is not guaranteed. That becomes a decision. When you're a first round pick, that you sign a standard 4 year contract, and it's all predicated with, including the signing bonus and every penny that's guaranteed. It's predetermined, based on where you're picked, first pick, second pick, third pick, on and on and on and on and on. So your first 4 years are fully guaranteed, and your signing bonus is fully guaranteed. I don't have, Fernando's exact numbers off the top of my head.
0: It should be $54.6 million.
1: All of which is guaranteed, and that includes the signing bonus, which is what, in the 20? Anyway, the Raiders have always preferred to pay out the signing bonus in segments. It's like, I think, three different payments. He gets every penny of it, but it gets paid in three different segments. That's how the Raiders and other teams have traditionally done it. But some players now want the signing bonus paid in full at the day of signing. So from what I understand, that's the issue right now. So it's not a matter of money. It's not a matter of years. He gets his guaranteed 4 years. We'll see what happens with that fifth year option. If it even gets to that, hopefully he plays so well that they just, extend him after
0: it becomes contract two.
1: Yeah, exactly. And so the fifth year option becomes moot. So don't figure the fifth year into it just yet. That'll become a situation later on down the road. But that's what it is. It's not the actual money. He gets every penny that he has coming to him. But it sounds like what he wants is to have that signing bonus paid up front in full on the day of signing.
0: 702-365-9200. Mount Rushmore, Raiders. We want to hear from you next, but first.
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0: Welcome back inside the tailgate. Connor and I just bickering back and forth. You left him off your Mount Rushmore? If you haven't seen, Allegiant Stadium is littered with Hall of Famers. It's like a mini Hall of Fame on the concourse at Allegiant Stadium near the torch. And it's an impossible task. Like, I think we, all three of us, fully recognize what we are asking to Raider Nation this morning on a Thursday ahead of the 4th of July is an impossible task. Not too dissimilar to what the U.S. men's national team went through yesterday, down 10 men for 30 minutes. Nearly impossible task. But they did it. And they came out better on the other side. And that's what we plan to do, coming out better than we did on the other side. 702-365-9200. All right, Vinny. Mount Rushmore. So the caveat is two mountains, one offense, one defense, Al Davis on both.
1: I got to think about this, man. Cause now,
0: you want a
1: honestly,
0: third? A third
1: it's
0: mountain?
1: Tough. No. yeah, I don't know because there's also coaches, you know.
0: What do you do? Where do you put them?
1: Yeah, how can you not put John Madden up there?
0: It's literally what we were just talking about. What do?
20: You could do like your Mount Rushmore and have Al Davis lookout point and, I don't know, make a little park out of it. Give John Madden Madden parking lot.
0: What if we make it the Al Davis Mountain Range?
1: So what we could do is it'll be the naming rights will go to Al. So it's the Al Davis.
20: It's Mount Davis. There we go, Mount Davis.
0: It's Mount Davis.
1: There you go. So it's Mount, right. it'll be the Al Davis, Mount Al Davis Field at John Madden Field or something like that. You know how they do that?
0: Yeah.
1: Now?
0: Yeah. John Madden Lookout Point. Or
1: brought
0: boom.
1: To you by John Madden or something like that.
0: Brought to you by Tough Actin, Tin Actin. Wasn't that his, boom!
1: Yeah. And many others, actually.
0: Yeah, yeah. So would you like to go first on your first run through, or?
1: Well, yeah. And if we're just doing one, and
0: let's
1: just
0: do
1: one.
0: Again, we know people are going to be left off, and this is not in concrete. This is not in stone, as it will be on Mount Davis, at the peak of John Madden. But here we go. Let it rip, Vinny. Intelligently aggressive. Let it rip.
1: All right.
0: You don't have to mention Al because it is Al Davis Mountain Range. So Al is there. Unless you want Al there.
1: Well, I'm going to make it the Al Davis Mount Rushmore. You know. Okay. So that's that.
0: So that happened.
1: Right. So he's there. He's on there. He's got the naming rights, right? So this is named after Al Davis, Mount Davis, basically. So I'm gonna go with all right, I'm just gonna do it. Tim Brown, Gene Upshaw, Kenny Stabler, and Marcus Allen.
0: Wow. Okay. I'm just gonna do it. I'm just going to do it. Can you repeat those again? I want to make sure I have these.
1: Marcus Allen.
0: Yep.
1: Kenny Stabler.
0: Yep.
1: Gene Upshaw. Hang on a second. No, I'm not. I'm taking Tim Brown down. I'm sorry.
0: Oh, wow. Yeah, Golden Domer. Unbelievable.
1: Kenny Stabler. Gosh, I can't.
0: So while you do that real quick, I'm just going to tell
1: Howie Long. That's what it was. Howie Long.
0: So you're putting Howie. Okay, so just very quickly, as I'm so yesterday is obviously day one of NHL free agency. So I'm at the rink waiting for news to drop, you know, keeping my ear to the concrete, as it were, inside, or the ice in that particular case. The U.S. soccer game is going on. I'm doing homework on the Raiders, all while the NBA has the trade of Jaylen Brown happening. My mind, like, sort of short-circuited in terms of the sports things that I was trying to keep my head on a swivel on. Very difficult. Very difficult. But, hey, somebody's got to do it. The burden. Burden of the job. So, Howie, Gene, Stabler,
1: and Marcus.
0: And Marcus Allen are your four. Mm-hmm. I mean, it's a strong four. Connor, would you like to go next? You want me to go next?
20: I can go next.
0: Okay, do it.
20: Mine was pretty similar to Vinny's. I did go with a different offensive lineman, as much as I like Gene Upshaw. I went with Jim Otto, you know, Mr. Raider there, the longtime franchise center, started every game. So I'll go with Jim Otto as your offensive lineman. I did put Marcus Allen. I had Ken Stabler, I think it says, goes for something, being the first quarterback to win a Super Bowl with the franchise. Plus, he was iconic. You know, this was a guy who was polarizing on and off the field. I did not put Howie Long. I did struggle with having Howie Long on my list there. In fact, I don't think I have a single defensive player on there because my last one was Tim Brown. I went with the all-time reception leader for the Raiders. So,
0: Mr. Raider.
20: I'm going with Jim Otto, Marcus Allen, Ken Stabler, and Tim Brown. My honorable mention, I did want to go with Howie Long. I ended up not doing it. The other one was Charles Woodson. So two defensive players I was close on, but they didn't make the list.
0: Okay, so that's a strong list. I mean, it's hard to argue against any of them, but it's also, why aren't you adding the 10 other players that should be? So this is the conversation we're having. Now, before Vinny provided the caveats, mine was what I had initially written down was Al Davis, John Madden, Jim Otto, Marcus Allen. That was what I initially did. But now we are taking away Al Davis and John Madden because they are just there.
20: They're correct? The park.
0: Right. Like, oh, the park. It's Mount Davis and John Madden Park?
20: Yeah. There you go.
0: Okay. So we're going to remove those, right, Vinny? We'll make sure we're on the same page.
20: They've
0: here.
20: Gotten yeah. the naming rights. Already sponsored and everything. They're good to go.
0: It's hard for me to not put Jim Otto on there. Is the original Raider, right? Like, 12-time All-Star, 10-time first-team All-Pro, one of, if not the greatest center in all of football history, define the franchise, right, in terms of his play. I'm not going to pretend like I was alive to see it, but as somebody who's been in this chair for a number of years, covered this team for almost a decade at this point, I've had to do my due diligence, my history, and I understand the reverence and the impact. So, in terms of we're doing this exercise, it feels impossible for me to not put Jim Otto up there. Marcus Allen feels like, in terms of not only numbers, accolades, but iconic moments, is the other reason why he was part of that list for me. And then as I'm going through this, because I did have a couple honorable mentions, but Vinny, my honorable mentions just kept moving around. Right? Like, kept, well, he should be in front. Well, no, that person should be. So, again, I'm just going to do it just like you, just on the fly. I did have Tim Brown, Mr. Raider, up there. Maybe that's more because I saw him growing up and understood what that was like and the early success of what the Raiders were with, at least with him. And then my four. Oh boy! So who are I? Otto, Allen, Brown. It's hard to not put a quarterback, especially Stabler. Is that my final answer? It's my final answer for hour number one. Subject to change in hour number two. But let's do that. Otto, Otto Allen, because Howie Long was saw him on TV. He talked about the Raiders all the time. And then you do the history and you're like, that was also the symbol of the Raiders. But in a world in today where I've grown up where quarterback is everything, how do you not put a quarterback on a Mount Rushmore, especially back in that time when what he did was so great?
1: Connor, doesn't it sound like Vince is talking to himself right now? He's like,
2: this is one of those where you're just trying to think it out loud and he's working it through. And the best part is you and I.
1: That's what we're supposed to do. We're on radio, but it just sounds like you're having that conversation simply with yourself.
0: Are you guys here? Are your guys' mics on?
1: Right. He wasn't even responding when I was pointing out. He was still in his own head. Which is what this exercise makes you do. It's
2: I was
1: going to
2: say,
1: difficult.
2: I'm sitting here and I can see the wheels turning for Vince. He's working through it.
1: Sam here.
0: Yeah. So final answer, hour number one.
1: It's the Alonzo Mourning effect. You remember, you know, the meme that he has where he's sitting on the bench and.
0: Yeah. The,
1: and I still to this day think he's thinking about what he's getting for dinner later on.
0: That sounds good. Yeah.
1: Yeah. Cause trust me, those guys, you know, they're human beings too.
0: I just had Italian.
1: Yeah, is it Italian or Mexican tonight? You know, steak.
0: Steak
1: that's
0: again.
1: That's when the steak hit. He's like,
0: steak okay, again? Yeah. Okay, yeah, I could do this. Yeah, so, okay. Final answer, Otto, Allen, Tim Brown, Stabler.
1: There you go.
0: That's final answer, hour number one. Who knows how I'm going to feel in hour number two.
2: You need a caller to change your mind or something. Someone's got to come in and sway you. That's what you need. You're waiting for a political argument. Not political, but you need a persuasive argument.
0: I can be swayed. I can be swayed, especially.
1: Oh, Vince can be swayed.
0: I can be swayed. That is not a problem here.
1: You need, in negotiations, you need to honestly handcuff Vince because he's going to sign the first thing somebody puts out there. So
0: you know what's
1: handcuff.
0: Funny? I've done all my negotiations too, and I feel like I've done, but in this, In this realm, like I can be swayed in just about anything.
1: That's because we all go into those negotiations just worried that we're going to get fired. So that's true. Say, we still want you back. Okay, let's do this, right?
0: But I'm going to look mad doing it. That way, you know I'm serious.
1: This is a true story. A buddy of ours got drafted. He had a football scholarship to Northwestern. He was a running back at Ventura High School. He had a football scholarship to Northwestern. And, he was a really good baseball player who gets drafted in the second round, which is a premium round by the Pittsburgh Pirates, right?
0: Mm-hmm.
1: So, we had a buddy who was a lawyer, in town. He was like a few years ahead of us. And he became the lawyer. He was the guy that everybody went to, right, for advice. This is like a totally different time than now. Like he would have a financial, you know, somebody that was like really tied in to that world representing him. But, instead it was our buddy who was a lawyer. And so one day, this is before he goes into the negotiations with the Pittsburgh Pirates, and we see him and he's got this mirror in his living room and he's looking at himself in the mirror. We're like, what are you doing? And he's like, I'm practicing the face that I'm going to give the Pirates when they give me the first offer. Like he was literally like, no, that's not it. So fast forward 2 weeks later, our friend signs his contract. It was in the like $500,000 range. So he made some money. And, we were all sitting down and we were talking to our buddy, the lawyer. So how many faces did you go through? Like, you know, as the negotiations went on, he goes, to be honest, no. They said, this is what, okay, yeah, let's sign it. So all that practice went for naught. He was like literally studying himself in the mirror, like, gonna have to do a little more than that, you know, so,
0: I never thought to study in the mirror. I might have to do that too next time.
1: You might have to do that, rather than just getting up and running over there and hugging the guy.
0: Hooray!
1: Right when the first.
0: Bring the balloons. 702-365-9200. 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
0: Welcome back inside the tailgate, Raider Nation Radio 920. 702-365-9200 is the number. Trying to get your Mount Rushmore. Old-time Raiders. It's Mount Davis, though. So you don't have to include Al Davis because it's his mountain range. And it's John Madden's park is what we've decided because you can't leave them off. So the exercise is now, besides them, who do you want sculpted on the mountain? 702-365-9200. Out to the phones we go, kicking us off here on a Thursday. Waking Raider Nation up on a topic of topics is PDX Raider. Good morning.
5: Good morning. Hey, let's go.
0: Let's go. Bring it, PDX. Bring it.
5: Yeah. Hey, so I'm gonna qualify this with a couple
0: of things. Oh, no.
5: No. This is all legit. I've been a Raider fan since 74.
0: Okay.
5: And my Hall of Fame is based on two things. Guys that I saw play, and I'm gonna use kind of an Al Davis thing, like biggest players in the biggest games.
0: Okay.
5: Right? So my Rushmore is the Snake. Okay, this one's going to be, I got maybe two controversial ones.
0: Okay.
5: Dave Casper.
0: Okay.
5: Marcus Allen. And Cliff Branch.
1: Because when you say, wait. At Gabe who?
5: Cliff. Okay, so Stabler. Casper.
1: Oh, Marcus okay, Dave Allen, Casper. Gotcha.
5: Cliff Branch. Because if you look at our history, you know, I put Timmy Brown in there. Timmy Brown played in, what, maybe two playoff games? Great player. Don't get me wrong. This is why this is so hard.
0: Yeah.
5: But if you look at the four guys I just named, multiple playoff games, multiple Super Bowls, and within those Super Bowls, these are guys that made big plays in those Super Bowls to get us our championships. So that's what I'm basing my Mount Rushmore on. We've got littered, obviously, great players. You can't really go wrong, but that's the PDX Raider Mount Rushmore.
0: Mount Davis. PDX Raiders Mount Davis.
5: Yeah, you got to add me to the park.
0: In John Madden National Park.
5: Hey, you can name the restroom after me. the Al Davis. Mount Al Davis in John Madden Park with the PDX Raider restroom, memorial restroom.
0: We'll definitely take it under consideration, PDX. We appreciate the call. Thanks so much. And Vinny, that's great stuff. Vinny, it's interesting because, you know, there's arguments to be made for so many guys as we're discussing, but qualifying it that way in terms, it's hard to argue anything, any of the names he just picked in terms of big names. Big time moments and impact on the Raiders.
1: Yeah, for sure. I love that list. And as we keep saying, this is going to be difficult because legends have been made with the silver and black. There's no question, and invariably, there's going to be multiple worthy players that are left off. So, that's why Mount Rushmore is such a difficult exercise because there's very limited space up on that mountain. So, you have to make it work and do so with the understanding that you're going to leave somebody that's worthy of being up there, not on there.
0: I guess Dave Casper of his four would be the.
1: I thought you said Gabe Kapler. That's what I heard in my. I was like, Gabe Kapler.
0: Isn't that a telescope? Kepler?
1: No, he was the former baseball manager for the San Francisco Giants.
0: I know. There's a Kepler telescope, though.
1: Oh, Kepler. Well,
0: yeah, that's, Kepler.
1: That's not Kapler.
0: I know. 378 catches, 5,216 yards, 52 touchdowns, 5 Pro Bowls. And a 2002 Pro Football Hall of Fame induction after 11 seasons. That's Dave Casper.
1: Yeah, and here's the thing about Tim Brown. He wasn't on mine, although
0: he was for a moment, and then he was taken off.
1: And here's the thing: it's you can't, like, when it comes to a great wide receiver like Tim Brown. He only played in a couple playoff games, none of which was his fault. All right, you know, they didn't have the right quarterback, they didn't have a lot of things during his time there. But he put up some spectacular numbers. He's obviously in the Hall of Fame, so I can't hold that against him. Like if that's going to be the criteria, I mean, you could say the same thing about Charles Woodson, right? I mean, I think they went to a, did they go to, was he on the team that won the Super Bowl, or went to the Super Bowl? I have to go back and check, but then he left for the Green Bay Packers, and, you know, it's not his fault, one player's fault, that the team itself wasn't very good while they were there, or good enough to win a Super Bowl or go to the playoffs.
0: Yeah, he was on the team that went to the Super Bowl.
1: Yeah, that went to the Super Bowl, right.
0: Yeah, and then went to Green Bay, got the Lombardi, came back.
1: Right, and won one there.
0: Yeah, yeah. 702-365-9200. We're going to continue to get your thoughts, your calls in hour number two. The voice of the Raiders, Jason Horwitz, set to join us at the top of hour number two. But first, we did congregate off air, and I think it's okay to share what our mutual friend Scott French wrote while in Germany during the World Cup. Vinny had to check, basically, while he was in L.A., and what was that script?
1: Well, we still to this day think that Scott was either working off of a couple of pilsners or maybe a couple glasses of wine, but he described too eloquently a European player who had slippery balls skills.
0: Slippery? I don't think it was balls plural. I think it was slippery ball skills.
1: Yeah.
0: Is what it should have been.
1: Right.
0: He was tough to catch with the ball. He had the ball on a string. He was slippery.
1: Slippery ball skills. Just say that five times.
0: No, I'm not going to say that. Not going to say that. You can. Hour number two, Jason Horwitz, voice of the Raiders, next here on the Morning Tailgate, Raider Nation Radio 920.
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0: Flying through into hour number two here on the Morning Tailgate. It's Raider Nation Radio 920. Vince Sapienza, Vinny Bonsignor, coming to you live from Las Vegas on a Thursday, July 2nd, 2026. And we are asking the impossible. Your Mount Rushmore of all-time Raiders. Now, the caveat and the qualifier that we have given, because it's just too damn difficult, is it is no longer Mount Rushmore, it is Mount Davis. So you don't have to include the Maverick, because it's his mountain range. And we even went as far as to say it, it's John Madden's National Park. So those two are, they're set. Trying to make it a little easier here on a Thursday. Don't want any infighting within Raider Nation. 702-365-9200 is the number. We'll continue to get back to your calls, your texts. But joining us now is the voice of the Raiders. Friend of the show. Haven't talked to Jason Horowitz in a minute. What's up, Jace? Where you been?
18: So,
0: what are you doing?
18: Having done talk radio for a very long time, I immediately recognize we are deep in the heart of summer radio programming. And I can tell you that if you guys would like, you are more than welcome to come over to the Horowitz basement and clean it out with me while you're doing summer talk radio. I got toys, I got puzzles. I just found Power Rangers that have been stuck in somewhere
0: what?
18: Forever. Yeah.
0: Are we talking like original Power Rangers, or are we talking that dumb jungle Power Rangers, ninja Power Rangers, space Power Rangers?
18: I think the kids got these from our next door neighbors, who's their children are in their like 30s. So I'm going to assume these are like original Power Rangers.
0: Yeah, I want those.
18: This is Horowitz this summer, along with the Mount Davis of Madden National Park.
0: Speaking of Power Rangers, I was trained by the Green Ranger that turned into the White Ranger, Tommy.
18: Wait, I don't know. What does that mean? You were trained by Tommy. What does that mean?
0: I did karate as a kid, and he was my sensei, if you will.
18: No way.
0: I won.
18: That's fun.
0: I won a tournament because I kicked the kid in the nether region, and...
1: By default,
0: he couldn't continue. I got a medal out of it. He was my teacher. No big deal.
1: I find that hard to believe that was accidental, number one.
18: That's also what I was going to say. And then the other thing I was going to say,
1: shouldn't you have been disqualified?
18: Yes. Wouldn't that have made you disqualified?
0: It was an inside kick that might have gone up too high.
18: I watched Karate Kid. I know when Sensei said sweep the leg that he was going to get disqualified, and he knew it. So I'm pretty sure you were on the mat saying, Johnny, no!
0: I'm just telling you right now, I got a medal somewhere. Says first place.
18: Yeah.
0: And the only thing I remember from that deal was what I did, which was definitely illegal.
18: Yeah.
0: Don't know why it was allowed, but I didn't question it. You just move on. You take your dubs, and you move on.
1: My question to Jason is, we are, as Vince would like to say, 3 weeks away from training camp, right?
18: Yeah.
1: So you're just now my guess is you're just now getting ready to clean out the basement. How long did you know that this was on the to-do list from your beautiful wife from the end of last season?
18: This is my to-do list.
1: And how much have you just kept kicking that can down the road, Jason?
18: So wait, you don't want like the suspenseful music for that one? Like it's like a you don't want that.
1: you are up on the stand.
0: Connor's finding. There we go.
18: Not as long as you think. Oh. I've known. So first of all, this is mine. There are four projects I think I've said to you guys before the season starts: the garage, the shed, the basement, and our upstairs closets. Yesterday, 3 hours worth of closet time. 3 hours, four bags of donations, five bags of garbage, and found pictures of my wife's grandparents buried deep in the closet that are now framed in our house. So
1: this sounds like a Toy Story 5 or Toy Story 6, the beginning of a Toy Story 6.
0: Great movie.
18: Where the pictures come to life. No, you remember, so here's the thing. Our kids just finished school 10 days ago.
0: What?
18: So like I've been waiting. Well, three kids, three schools, three different end dates. So like it's kind of been unstructured, but I've been waiting till summer camp started where I'd have the day to myself. So closet was yesterday, basement's today, garage and shed are next week, and then I start working on training camp stuff. I'm ready to go. Maybe some pickleball in between.
1: What school schedule are I mean, does that account for like winter days and stuff like that? Why are we so late into summer? I mean, I know that
18: we don't go back until the end of we don't go back until the first week of September. So
1: those are the days.
18: You know, every school has the same amount of school days, public schools in the country. It's just a matter of when they form. And so, you know, ours are on a kind of a crappy calendar. I got to be honest.
0: Well, I mean, I got to say, good for you, Jace. Good for you getting to the basement, because there's a laundry list of things for me to do at the house that, I'll get to that at some point.
1: The basement sucks because you got to climb the stairs up. At least when you're cleaning the attic,
0: you just throw stuff down the stairs.
1: The closet,
18: Exactly. I mean, I can tell you, Vinny, the attic ain't happening because it's 105, feeling like it literally is like Las Vegas has come to New Jersey. We literally could have training camp here right now, and it would feel the same as July 28th at 1475 Raiders Way. That's exactly how it feels outside here. So I ain't getting into the attic anytime soon, Vinny.
1: Yeah, I hear you. Is it that, or are you scared of spiders and stuff?
18: Not so much the spiders, more like the squirrels and chipmunks that might be up there.
1: Ooh, yeah.
0: But those are
1: ghosts. Don't forget the ghosts.
18: Yeah.
0: Haven't you seen the Disney movie? Those are friends.
18: The dark dinosaur puzzle.
1: Oh.
18: Yeah, they're friends.
0: They're friends. Spiders aren't friends. Squirrels and chipmunks, they're friends.
18: You know what else is disgusting? My son, who you guys have met, brought home the science project for the summer. So we are now the owners of a leopard gecko, which is kind of cool. But watching him eat crickets is absolutely disgusting.
1: That is pretty good.
0: Wait, that's the summer project? You have to keep a leopard gecko the whole summer?
18: Well, no, it was their school science project, right? He was in third grade, now in fourth. They were raising a leopard gecko, and they were learning about habitats and all that stuff. It was really cool. And now he's living here. Nessie, the leopard spotted gecko, is living here. So I'll get this. We learned about geckos yesterday because we go to feed him yesterday, and he's looking pale. He's normally bright yellow with some brown spots on his tail. He's very active. Yesterday, he looks milky white. I'm like, oh, my God, we killed the science project.
0: Oh, my gosh, Chase.
18: And we go... Hold on. We go to the interweb. We research tail leopard gecko, and we learn that leopard geckos shed their skin once every 4 to 6 weeks, and then they eat it.
0: Oh.
18: And lo and behold this morning, he is back to being bright yellow again.
1: There you go. I thought you were going to say you found out that it was pregnant, you know, so that there were going to be little geckos running around. By the way, I'm going to throw this at you guys. The last attic that I cleaned out was in Ventura,
18: 1997?
1: No, this was like further back. And we find a box. All right, so this is an older house. We find this box. We open this box, and whoever, one of the previous owners, there was a box of old newspaper clippings of old murders and things like that.
0: What?
1: And it was yes. Now
0: did you tell Adam Hill?
1: Now I should have saved that thing, and knowing that, you know, 20-30 years down the line, I was going to meet somebody that had this obsession with this. It would have been right up his alley. But when I say that was the last attic I ever cleaned out, now you understand why it was last. I'm never going up in an attic again because that thing spooked me. I couldn't sleep for a couple of weeks.
18: If you really want to be spooked, they made a Netflix show about a murder in our town Google Westfield, New Jersey Watcher House.
0: What?
18: And there's like a whole net. Okay. Yeah, there's a whole, yeah. You'll enjoy that, Vinny. You'll never go into anything ever again.
0: All right.
1: Oh, boy.
0: All right. Speaking of can't sleep at night, trying to put together a Mount Davis list. Rushmore, Dog Days of Summer, looking at the all-time greats for the silver and black. We understand this is an impossible task, Chase. Okay, so there's no necessarily wrong answers unless you give a wrong answer. Then we'll let you know. But if Al Davis and John Madden are, you know, they're spoken for, they're good. And you got four placeholders, where are you going?
18: Sebastian Janikowski.
0: Ooh, okay.
18: Hey,
0: what's
1: talk
0: funny about that?
1: Adam Hill.
0: What's funny is there is an argument. If you really want to get into it, there is an argument, but go ahead.
18: Obviously, because this franchise has so many, Hall of Fame has got to be one of the caveats, I would think. I would think that winning a Super Bowl, because there are three of them, means that you have to have had, you know, you have to have been on one of those three. But then it would take away the likes of Charles Woodson. It would take away the likes of, you know, Tim Brown. So, like, maybe I don't know that has to be the caveat.
1: This is called filibustering, by the way.
18: It is. It is right off the top of my head.
0: We're supposed to lift each other up. We're supposed to pump each other up, not call each other out.
1: Well,
18: so
1: I mean,
18: if I'm going to go off the top of my head, I'm going to say Jim Otto, Ken Stabler, Fred Biletnikoff, and Marcus Allen.
0: It's a great list.
18: But I think I'm missing. You know, Ted Hendricks wasn't on there, and you know, Willie Brown is one of the greatest corners of all time.
1: Howie Long.
18: Yeah, Howie Long. Your point is right. It's hard. The Biletnikoff one is interesting because he is, you know, Freddie B is, you know, a Super Bowl XI MVP, and what a great route runner. The whole aspect of that, the fact that the college best wide receivers named after him, which make me think I'd put him over Tim Brown.
1: And to this day, he's an ambassador for the Raiders. Like, he is still
18: right.
1: the ultimate Mr. Raider. So that has to count right. for it. Well,
18: and then the reason I put Jim Otto is because he's the original Mr. Raider.
1: Yep, right? Exactly.
18: Mm-hmm. What was it? What's his consecutive game streak? 210? 220?
1: It was an insane amount of games. Yeah, for a tough position. So, he had a tough time with football, too.
18: Right. And so you got that. So he's got to be there.
0: 210. 210.
18: 210.
0: But again, I'm just going to play devil's advocate just to bear your point out and flesh your point out even more. Is like Vinny had Gene Upshaw on his list, and so when you're talking about offensive linemen, like Jim Otto is the original.

0: Yeah. Have you gotten to anyone where you're like, yeah, that's a great player, that's an unbelievable player, but you like he wouldn't be on the Mount Rushmore?
1: Well, we just had a caller in hour number one, PDX Raider, threw out Dave Kasper.
0: And yeah.
1: Dave Kasper,
0: sure.
1: Hall of Famer.
2: Tight end. Some people don't have Marcus Allen on there, and I mean, think about Marcus Allen.
0: So here's a great. This is a great description of why this is so hard. So you guys know this very well, right? I'm hired in 2022. I did not grow up a Raiders fan, other than I was, you know, enamored with Bo Jackson and Marcus Allen from playing Tecmo Bowl, and Charles Woodson, as I grew up a Michigan fan, was one of my favorite college and then obviously pro players too. So like, I wasn't tied to the Raiders, but I obviously. So I, you know, when I get the job in 2022, it was actually July. It was the summer of 2022. We're coming up on the anniversary of when I got the call asking if I was interested. It'll be the 8th, will be the 4th, you know, 4 years ago. And then the 15th is the anniversary of when I got the call that I got the job. And I knew, because we were going to the Hall of Fame game. That was my first responsibility, right? Cliff Branch is going into the Hall. How much he means to Mark Davis, the fact of how many of those teammates would be there. And I spent 2.5 weeks not only doing prep for like charts, because it's like, well, I wasn't planning on this. I got to get caught up to date on 90 training camp Raiders. But I knew I needed to learn more about the team's history, which obviously is so important to the organization. And so one of the first things I read about was Ghost to the Post. And it happened that preseason was a play like that. So like there's just so much into it, and like he is so important, and they're all so important, and their names and all of that. You don't want to forget any of them. So I get all of that, but I think I would go in some order of the four of the five or six that I gave you. I think I would go in not any specific order: Kenny Stabler, Jim Otto, Marcus Allen, and then either Willie Brown or Fred Biletnikoff. I think it would be four of that group, knowing that I left off, you know, all the other Jack Tatums and Howie Longs and Gene Upshaws and all the others.
2: Super Bowls. Plunkett won
0: Jim
2: two
0: Plunkett,
2: Super Bowls.
0: Yeah, that's a great point too. So would you have Stabler or Plunkett, Finney?
2: I guess because for longevity purposes, I'd have to go with Kenny Stabler, and I know that we put the Super Bowls on this thing, but you know the amount of championship games that Kenny Stabler took the Raiders to at a time when there were a couple of iconic obstacles in their way, in the Miami Dolphins and the Pittsburgh Steelers. Those were Hall of Fame teams right there. So I'd have to go with Kenny Stabler.
0: Let me give you another like historical part to this. So I, you know, when I was a kid is when the Apple II, do you guys remember the Apple IIGS computer?
1: Yeah.
0: You know, late 80s, early 90s, you had to like put in a floppy disk, or you also had a hard disk, like something like that. And so we had a game. It was literally X's and O's on the computer screen where you'd pick, you know, let's say there was a list of 8 plays, run, pass, bomb, field goal, whatever, right? But it was the Raiders' names against the Steelers' names. And so that's where I learned about, you know, I'm 8 or 9 years old.
2: Franco
0: that's where
2: Harris.
0: I learned about, Willie Brown. And all those guys were, you know, not all, but all of the skilled players were written in that game, which was pretty cool.
1: Man, impossible. You said how many mountain ranges, Vinny? You said 4?
2: I'd say 4, so that's what, my math is terrible.
1: 12?
2: That's 12.
1: Yeah, I think that's fair, and I mean you'll still get, you know, arguments on that fourth range,
2: right,
1: as it were. So that's what makes it kind of a fun little exercise, and as Jason pointed out,
0: here's the next question that you guys can do
1: in early
0: July.
1: This
0: could be for Monday. You ready to do this for Monday?
1: You tell us.
0: Where are the Raiders in terms of who has the most that you can put on a Mount Rushmore? Like, you know, what franchises would be able to match? And
2: are
0: keep
2: we talking
0: in mind,
2: all sports?
0: A lot of franchises. No. You could. I was thinking more football, but you could. Like,
2: yeah, no. When I think of the Raiders, I think they are up there with any organization that you're going to ever talk about in terms of success. Yeah,
0: I agree with that. But here's the thing: a lot of

0: the organizations we're going to talk about have added names to their lists or have gotten close in the last 20 years, and the Raiders have not. That's the biggest difference, right?
1: Well, what's so crazy about that is that nevertheless, the Raiders still have an abundance. Like, that's how dumb, you know? Like, there were years.
2: Steelers, 49ers, Bears. I guess Patriots would have to be thrown into that in terms of what you're talking about the last 20 years, just
1: Yankees,
2: in terms of
1: Dodgers,
2: sheer number
1: Celtics,
2: of.
1: Celtics, Lakers.
2: Yeah, yeah, you're doing all sports, but if we're just doing the NFL.
1: I'm sitting here. I'm saying that the Raiders stand up with all of them. All of them, Vince. Like, that's
2: no,
1: that's
2: I understand
1: how,
2: that, but he was saying in the NFL, the Pro Football Hall of Fame, and that sect of talk, if you're talking about other teams, like how many other football teams can boast that same amount, that's an interesting exercise as well. I did not do that summer school homework yet, though, Chase.
0: No, me neither.
2: And I'll be honest with you, it's 4th of July weekend. I don't know if I'm going to get to those to that reading.
0: I wasn't planning on getting to that one today. That wasn't part of my.
2: What did you want to talk about today, Jace? What did you want to talk about?
0: I'm pretty sure I usually take over the conversation. I'm pretty sure I got 10 minutes of what I wanted to talk about.
1: Love that.
2: The basement and the gecko.
0: I'm pretty sure you guys only have me on Thursdays because you need a 10-minute break from asking the same Raiders questions over and over again.
2: Well,
1: let's just hope there isn't a news alert from Connecticut that says, and in other news, a basement tragedy occurred. And you got locked into the basement or something like that. Yeah.
2: How about just a basement snafu?
1: A local man had to dig himself out of the basement.
0: Not that I want anyone in Connecticut to suffer, but it's okay in Connecticut. If it happens in New Jersey, then you got to.
1: Oh yeah, I'm sorry. New Jersey, Connecticut.
2: Not that I want anyone in Connecticut. Such a politician, Horowitz. All right, let's ask a now Raider question before we let you go and get back to the basement. Vinny has asked this question, so I'm just going to steal it from him because I think it's a great way to look ahead to training camp. You know, we get a certain spot to view, obviously, training camp throughout the entirety of it. If you got to pick a position group where you got to stand in front of and watch throughout, what is that one position group that you are most fascinated, eager to watch and see play out?
0: Pads or no pads?
2: Pads.
0: Offensive line. Offensive line, defensive line. Yeah, because I think there's the most question marks there. You know, wide receivers, I got to be honest, you guys. We talk about wide receivers or corners in camp because of who's beating who, but you're only playing each other, you know. And so, like, if you know, our seventh and eighth receivers are making all these plays in camp, but is it because our third and fourth corners aren't as good? Or, you know, so it's the guys shoving each other, who's winning those battles day-to-day basis. Again, it may be the defensive line's not as good or the offensive line's not as good. We experienced that last year. But it's that. Because that's the position where you were leaning on each other more, and it's the one that I feel like you get the most out of in today's training camp because you're not tackling anybody as often or as much.
2: There it is.
1: Yeah. That and the quarterbacks for me, but yes, yeah. And I can't wait to see the secondary in action in the preseason.
0: Even in that though, even in the quarterback thing, I just found a hacky sack. Even in the
1: I love a hacky.
2: Wait, are you cleaning as you're talking? Are you multitasking?
0: Dude, I am always multitasking. You guys know this.
2: What a champion! This guy is one of one.
0: I have said this to you guys many times. My job is to be able to talk and listen at the same time. It is a very difficult skill. I think most people talk and they're not listening. But like when you're hosting the NCAA tournament and your boss is saying, hey, you got to get here in 9 seconds, I have to hear that while I'm talking. Or if like, hey, my producer Dave Sniff's doing during a Raider game, hey, we're going to break because there's a timeout on the field, I have to hear that. So
1: as a game broadcaster, how much are you hearing in your ear?
0: During Raiders games, not that much. Our radio broadcasts are not as,
1: okay, but what about if you're doing an NCAA, basketball game?
0: You're hearing a good amount. Yeah, wow. you're
1: so
0: hearing,
1: you guys,
0: hey,
1: not only do you have to hear listening, Yeah, you're listening to your color commentator. You're listening to your what would be the director. Then you're also watching the game too. That's you're pretty talented.
2: Well, and also, well let's and not go also, that far.
0: Yeah, well, but also there's a button that you're talking back to them. If you know you want to talk about something and you're able to, you know, hey, I'm going here so that your director can get the camera shot ready.
2: Well,
0: like wow. That's the best at the team. Yeah, those are the best teams that can do that.
2: You're the best.
0: Inside stuff right there, yeah.
2: You're the best.
1: Vince yeah. only wishes he could do that.
2: I wish every day.
0: Hey, you guys want to hear? You guys want to hear some exciting breaking news for this year? For this year's training camp? Yeah. You're ready for this?
2: Uh-oh. Am I ready?
1: Are we allowed to do this?
0: I'm not. I'm not just bringing one. I'm not just bringing one kid for a couple of practices for you guys. I'm bringing two.
2: Well, wow. One already made most of us feel bad based on the amount of knowledge that he knew. And others didn't. Now you're going to have two?
0: Two. And then when the third one gets old enough, and honestly, and she's the biggest fan of the three of them. My five-year-old, you ask her what team she's rooting for in the World Cup? Raiders.
1: How long was the face the last couple of years when you had to leave without her?
0: You mean for training camp or like just weekend?
1: Yeah, for the training camp. Or did she just recently come to you and say, Dad, this is the year I'm coming to the training camp with you?
0: No. So this is number one, the oldest who's coming with. And she's been with me, like, so she's actually, first couple of years, she was in the booth a couple of games. We've had daddy-daughter trips. But she was kind of jealous last year that Noah came and she would like to go. And I said, but you and I had like our own trip. We went and had a great daddy-daughter 3-day weekend, 4th of July weekend last year. She's like, yeah, but I want to see what this is all about. I'm like, okay. So,
1: there you go.
0: She's coming. Yeah.
2: Well, we can't wait for it. We can't wait to welcome all of the Horowitzes once again here in Las Vegas. Jason
1: and we want Horowitz. Before and after pictures of the basement, by the way.
2: Yeah.
0: Oh, I can say. How about during? I don't know about before, but I could send you a during picture.
2: Send us what this looks like at the moment, and then when it's complete. Oh, yeah. And I want to also want to see those Power Rangers.
0: It is coming as we speak.
2: If you find a green / white Power Ranger, you send that picture.
0: I don't even think this picture does it justice right now. Okay. I don't think this is going to do it justice.
2: Connor's yelling at me. Jason Horowitz, voice of the Raiders. Jace, we appreciate you as always. Don't work too hard. We'll see you here in a few weeks.
0: See you guys. Be well.
2: That's Jason Horowitz, voice of the Raiders at Horowitz Jason. Man, that guy doesn't stop, does he? I found a hacky sack mid-conversation of explaining why he wants to see the offensive-defensive line battles in camp. He's one of one, and we appreciate him. Right here on the Morning Tailgate, Raider Nation Radio 920, 702-365-9200 is the number. We'll get back to your text. We'll get back to the phones. Your Mount Davis. Who is on the Mount Davis / Rushmore in the John Madden Park for the Raiders all time? It's the Morning Tailgate, Raider Nation Radio 920.
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2: Welcome back inside the Morning Tailgate, Raider Nation Radio 920. Snake Man on the text line says, apparently that gecko just isn't comfortable in his own skin. Snake Man. It's like my kind of joke. But it sounds different when it doesn't come from me. So I guess air high five to you, Snake Man. That's a good one. That's a real good one. 702-365-9200. We're talking Mount Rushmore, a.k.a. Mount Davis, in John Madden Park. Who is on your mountain? all time for the Raiders. 702-365-9200. After anxiously waiting all morning, our resident Raiders historian is with us to chime in, give his expertise on who should be on that mountain range. It's Raider 66 here with us on the Morning Tailgate. Good morning, 66. I don't want to put a lot of pressure on you, but there's a lot of pressure on you because the nation is waiting to hear what you have to say. Good morning.
0: I tell you, good morning, guys. This is an impossible task. It cannot be done, limiting it to four people. You could have a Mount Rushmore at pretty much every position on the football field for Raiders. I mean, it is that star-studded. It's that crazy. And there are a few teams that you got, like the Bears, the Packers, the Steelers, 49ers, the Browns even, and the Giants. But you know what's different about those teams? They all started in like the 20s, 30s, and 40s. They had like a four to six decade head start on the Raiders in getting good players. The Raiders are just in a class by themselves to put Vinny's point. And they'll stack up with, you know, the Dodgers and in baseball, the Lakers and the Celtics and in basketball. They all have multiple opportunities for Mount Rushmores. But the four I'm going to pick are just because they are in the Raiders' own record books. They're a step ahead. You got, obviously, Jim Otto, the original Mr. Raider. His toughness, he had over 70 operations through the course of his career. Just amazing, the toughness of this guy. 210 consecutive games played at center, 308 games as a Raider. And in the AFL lasted 10 years. Nine of those 10 years, he was first team all AFL. The guy has accolades coming out his ears. He was just one of the greatest football players in the history, made the all 100 year team. So, you know, it tells you how good. Then you got the all time winningest quarterback in Raider history, Ken Stabler. That's what I'm taking. And you cannot count how many miraculous comebacks this guy had. He was the original captain comeback. You were never out of it. I talked to him briefly once and I was asking him, he told me, he goes, I never lost the game. I go, Ken, I say, yes, he goes, no. He goes, I ran out of time. He goes, but I never lost again. He was fighting to the very end. Then you got Marcus Allen. He's the all-time Raider rushing leader. His first year, you know, it kind of bothers me sometimes when rookies come in for the Raiders and they eclipse Marcus's rookie total. And I think Jacobs is the only one that's done that so far. But they eclipse his rookie total, and I'm like, well, yeah, you have to remember his rookie year was 1982, the strike year. He only played nine games. So you give him a few more games and it probably would have been untouched. And then, you know, we all know what he did in Super Bowl 18. That is just miraculous. I wish they would have given him the ball another one or two times to get that 200 yards, be the first guy for 200 yards in Super Bowl, but they didn't. And then, of course, Freddie B. So mine is mirroring what Jason had. Freddie B, here's a stat for you guys to show you how different football is nowadays. Fred Biletnikoff is the first player in NFL history to have 40 or more receptions 10 years in a row. Think about that. The guys nowadays get that in like three games. That's how different this game is. From 1967 to 1976, he was the first receiver to get 40 or more receptions 10 years in a row. He has the best college receiver named after him on a trophy. Ted Hendricks has the best linebacker in college named after him. Ray Guy has the best punter in college named after him. The Raiders have got stars everywhere. And to put just four names up there is crazy. Like I said, you could have a Mount Rushmore for offensive linemen. You could have a Mount Rushmore for receivers, defensive backs. And I have no defensive players on this list. It's crazy. Willie Brown is in the Hall of Fame. Willie Brown was a great defensive back. You know what? He was not drafted. And you want to know, I believe he is the only player in the NFL Hall of Fame who is in the hall at a position he did not play in college. And I should rephrase that. He's the only undrafted player in the NFL Hall of Fame who did not play his Hall of Fame position in college. That's how great this guy was. He invented the bump and run. They changed the rules because him and the Soul Patrol, and were so good at the bump and run. It's just remarkable history. And then you talk about, yeah, how dominant they were. And you had the Dolphins standing in the way. You had the Steelers standing in the way, and those battles were epic. The Steelers and the Raiders still hold the record for meeting in the playoffs 5 consecutive years. 3 of those years in a row were in the championship game. But one of the great things is I believe the Raiders are still number 6 or 7 in playoff wins with 25. How many wins have they had in the last 20, 30 years? That's how great Al Davis put together this team when they were first starting. So, yeah, it's an impossible task. There are basically no wrong answers because you have so many names to choose from. But I'll go to battle with those guys. And you know what the neat thing is? Years from now, you know who the new Raider Nation's Mount Rushmore is probably going to be?
2: Who's that?
0: Fernando, Bowers, Genty, and Crosby. That could be the Mount Rushmore for the guys, you know, 10, 15 years from now. That's who they are going to remember, and those guys, I believe, are all going to be great. Thank you guys for indulging me in the time. This is right up my alley. I love this type of conversation with Raider greatness. Have a good day, and go Raiders.
2: 66. Epic. Epic and exactly what we expected, if not more. Probably more. Thank you for indulging us with the history and the knowledge. So he had, Connor, he had Otto, he had Stabler, he had Marcus Allen, and he had Biletnikoff as his 4. That is a strong arguments as to why.
1: We were pretty much the same. The only difference was I think I went Tim Brown over Biletnikoff. But, you know, you, again, in this argument, there's really not a wrong answer.
2: Yeah.
1: There's just a bunch of different right ones.
2: I like the way you said that. And I do love that from Stabler. He said, I didn't lose. I just ran out of time. I never lost a game. Just ran out of time.
3: When Raider 66 said that, and that's, you know, that's a world famous, quote by Kenny Stabler. But, I also remembered, I forget who the coach's wife was. It might have been George Allen's wife or Don Shula's wife. Some famous, you know, NFL head coach. And the wife said, you know, I've spent a lifetime in stadiums watching clocks that either were going by too fast or too slow, mm-hmm. depending on whether or not her husband's team was in the lead or was trailing. Isn't that a great quote, though?
2: That's fantastic. And it's so true. It's unbelievably true. But that was great stuff out of 66. 702-365-9200 is the number. We're going to continue to take your calls coming up at the end of this hour as well as into hour number 3. Your text messages, where there's a ton of them. We are going to get to them here shortly. But first, we got to give away a pair of tickets. NBA Summer League returns, like training camp, this month. At the Thomas and Mack and the Pavilion, July 9th through the 19th. Another exciting rookie class. More young and up-and-coming players from across the league. We've got a pair of tickets courtesy of your friends here at Raider Nation Radio 920 in the morning tailgate. All you got to do is be caller number...
1: You know what? 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
2: 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Caller number 6 gets a pair of tickets to NBA Summer League. 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
8: 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But when a rideshare driver causes a crash, the company will likely suspend them. 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

0: Welcome back inside the tailgate, 702-365-9200. Your Mount Rushmore, your Mount Davis. Who are your all-time Raider greats that you are sculpting on a mountain? And I guess bonus question, because it makes for an interesting answer. How many mountain ranges, mountains, could all-time Raiders fit? Four feels like a good one. Until you get to the point where you're like, does he need to be on it? Because you gotta have guys that could, in theory, be on the first mountain that will be on the fourth one, right? Like that's, we're talking about splitting hairs.
1: Yeah, so four separate ones is what we're saying, right?
0: Well, that's what I mean. Like that's what I'm trying to do. So let's just run through that exercise, right? When we talk offense, an Otto, Upshaw, Marcus Allen, Tim Brown, Biletnikoff. That's five.
2: Yeah.
0: Stabler, Plunkett. I mean, that's seven, right there. We haven't
1: Brown. Even Marcus.
0: I didn't say Marcus. So that's eight. Right.
1: Cliff Branch.
0: That's nine.
2: Did you say Tim Brown?
0: I did say Tim Brown.
2: Okay.
0: That's nine. We haven't even gotten to defense. We haven't even included Al Davis and John Madden in terms of if we're doing full mountain range. Like, that's four right there without touching defense.
2: You can make the argument and for Bo Jackson. It was short, but he was electric.
0: Right. That's what I mean. That's why when you said four, I was like, that sounds like not enough.
1: Four is four. I mean, I think after four, you're starting to.
0: But I'm just saying, we got to 10, or we got to 11, and we didn't talk about a defensive player.
1: Oh, yeah, okay. Gotcha.
0: You know what I mean? Mm-hmm. Jason who brought up a good Art Shell? We're going to talk about another coach. That's 12. That's three.
1: And he would be a player as well.
0: right.
1: You know? Speaking of some contemporary things, so I'm doing these stories for the Raiders and the 49ers, the Rams, and the Chargers, ranking the top offenses and the top defenses that they're playing this year, mm-hmm. 1 through 14, mm-hmm. as we did with quarterbacks and coaches and all that kind of stuff. I'm going to ask you a question, and we'll play with play money. All right, I'll give you $100 play money if you could tell me who led the NFL in rushing last year and how many yards.
0: It was 1,400 yards, 1,400 and change.
2: Was it James Cook?
0: It was James Cook. It was, yeah.
1: It took 100%. You guys a little while. And yeah. You needed help, by the way. Yeah, it was James Cook, but it was actually 1,621 yards.
0: Okay.
1: The Buffalo Bills, by the way. They were the leading rushing team in the NFL. Interesting, huh? I mean, that's not a name that just jumps out at you as, yeah, that's the leading rusher in the NFL, right? That kind of, it surprised me a little bit.
0: Yeah, and McCaffrey would have been in the top five. Saquon was in the top five still, even though it wasn't that type of year.
1: Yeah.
0: Jonathan Taylor was in top five? I'm trying to do this looking.
1: Hang on, that's a good...
2: I know Javonte Williams kind of snuck it. He finished around 1,200. So who was above that?
0: Because I know that, because I did this exercise with Ashton Jeanty, that 500 more yards would have put him in the top five of last year's rushers. It would have put him at 1,400. He would have been in the top five.
1: Yeah, I'm getting
0: so James
1: right
0: Cook,
1: now,
0: like, Christian McCaffrey, Saquon,
2: Gibbs. Jahmyr Gibbs.
0: Did Jahmyr Gibbs get in the top five?
1: Well, you're missing a
0: big one?
1: There's a couple prominent ones.
0: Go ahead, just
1: Derrick Henry.
0: Oh yeah,
1: with 1,005.
0: Yeah, that guy.
1: Yeah, Bijan Robinson was number four.
0: Ah, not John.
1: 1,478. Devon
0: Achane.
1: Yeah, 1,350, which is why the Chargers, to me, are a team to keep an eye on with Mike McDaniel as their new head coach. I mean, their new offensive coordinator. Six was Kyron Williams at 1,252.
0: Oh, wow. Huh. Okay. Oh, yeah, Derrick Henry's probably a name I should.
2: I thought Derrick Henry had more of a down year last year. It must
0: That's
2: have just
0: his down year.
2: Yeah, right?
0: That's his down year. But go ahead, Vinny.
1: Just didn't realize, I wasn't familiar necessarily with, I knew obviously James Cook and how good he is, but I just forgot maybe, how talented he really is.
2: He had a lot of big home run balls, and that's kind of what initially made me remember James Cook as you asked the question. I was like, okay, yeah, James Cook had a lot of 60 plus yard home run hitters last season.
3: And I remember that was the big talking point too during, well, obviously this time last year, James Cook needed a new contract, right? And the thing with new contracts and he was a holdout or he was a hold in. I forget which one, but it took a while. It took a minute before he got paid. But inevitably the conversation is always, this never ends well. Like, he never lives up to the contract, and then he leads the league in rushing. And then that was the focus during the postseason. Josh Allen didn't have to do it all by himself. They had a running game this time, but the defense wasn't living up to what maybe it had in the previous couple of years.
1: Right. Yeah. It'll be interesting. The Buffalo Bills are an interesting team.
3: They're a fun team. They're a fun team.
1: They added DJ Moore. They added DJ Moore. Let's face it. They should have won that playoff game, right? But there were four turnovers. I think it was either three or four by Josh Allen. Yeah, it was like a career high. So short of that, they probably go to the Super Bowl last year, right?
3: Not only was it an anomaly just in terms of him turning the ball over, especially in the last couple of years, because he seemingly fixed that, but he has never been the issue in the postseason. And that was the one game where he was.
1: Yep.
3: All right.
1: Crazy.
3: Hour number three on the way, 702-365-9200. 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
3: 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I'll remind them as we get to the final sit-down later this hour. No show, no local shows here on Raider Nation Radio 920 tomorrow or Monday. So this is it. This is the last hurrah before next week, Tuesday. So now's the time to hit up 702-365-9200, especially talking about the topic at hand, which is the Mount Rushmore of all-time Raider greats, or in this case, the Mount Davis. Who is on your mountain range? Who has to be there? 702-365-9200. And while we'll continue to get to that conversation, wait for the calls to pile in, along with the text messages that are waiting to be read. An interesting, speaking of Mount Rushmores, all-time greats, very interesting question just came across the TV. And I'm very curious what our own Vinny Bonsignor has to say about it. Does LeBron James deserve a statue in L.A.?
1: No statue, but absolutely his number should be retired.
3: So the argument is he finished top 10 in points, assists, field goals, three-point field goals, and he brought a championship to L.A.
1: Yes, under no circumstances should there be a statue of LeBron, but his number should definitely be retired. He'll be in the Hall of Fame. That's one of the criteria for the Lakers, and also obviously he brought a championship to L.A.
3: Does he get, obviously he's going to get a statue in Cleveland. Right?
1: Yeah,
3: like that's no. Does he get one in Miami?
1: They won what? Two. I don't even know if they do statues to be
3: Would he be deserved if they were to do a statue?
1: I would imagine so, although, you know, I know Pat Riley's he could get into his feelings sometimes about that, but I don't know that he was all that happy with how it all ended the last time, so who knows?
3: So you think it's more likely a statue in Miami than L.A.?
1: I would say more likely, yeah. They had some fun times in Miami. They went to multiple finals. They didn't win them all, but they went to a few and they won a couple. So yeah, I would think so.
0: Didn't Pat Riley just get a statue for him this year
1: at Staples Center? Yeah.
0: Yeah, so I could see him bringing that to Miami. You know, once you get one for you, it's like.
1: No, you're talking about for LeBron. We're talking about LeBron, though.
3: No,
1: yes,
0: but I'm just saying in general, because you had mentioned that Miami doesn't do statues. I could see them, you know, making the pivot.
1: After for Pat Riley, yes, yeah. Without question. He's the reason.
3: Pat's like, well, let me get a statue in Miami first. And then the order would be Dwayne Wade. Shaq? No. Shaq before LeBron?
0: No.
3: LeBron before Shaq?
0: Yeah. Chris Bosh.
3: Chris Bosh before LeBron? No.
0: No, not Chris Bosh before LeBron.
3: But Chris Bosh before Shaq?
0: Yeah.
3: Really?
0: No. Yeah, that's a tougher one. That's a tougher one.
1: LeBron, look, here's how that all went down. LeBron had tried to get all of the, they were all free agents. You know, he was a free agent, Chris Bosh was a free agent, and Dwayne Wade was a free agent. All in the same year, okay? And he begged everybody to come join him in Cleveland. That was what his original plan was. But everyone's like, yeah, we're not going to Cleveland. Sorry, Cleveland, but we're not going to, you know, Dwayne Wade wasn't going to leave Miami for Cleveland. Chris Bosh obviously was open to leaving Toronto, but he didn't want to go to Cleveland. So that's why it moved, that party moved from where the original, you know, idea was in. And also, this was post, and everyone wants to always blame, you know, LeBron for this. This was post. And nobody ever brings this up. How about Kevin Garnett leaving Minnesota to go to
3: the Boston Three party?
1: That was also the guard, Ray Allen. Ray Allen wasn't an original, Boston Celtics.
3: Paul Pierce, Ray Allen, and
1: yeah, he had to coerce his way to Boston too. So that was the origins of all this. LeBron gets the bulk of the blame for it. But he did try to make it work in Cleveland. They were hugely successful when he was in Cleveland. They just weren't able to close the deal. They made the finals with him. And so that's why it ended up in Miami. If it had hit his way, it would all have been in Cleveland. But that's not how it worked out. But, of course, he's going to take the blame. He's got big shoulders.
3: Not to go off too much in a tangent, aren't people more upset? Isn't the overarching anger against LeBron not that he got everybody to go to Miami, it's the way he did it with the decision and then with the coming out of the ground, being introduced, not one, not two. Isn't that more of the anger than the actual act of getting these stars together?
1: I think it was a little bit of both.
3: Right, but if you had to pick one, the anger was he
1: raised millions of dollars, by the way.
3: Nobody talks about that either.
1: Yeah,
3: they just talk about how pompous.
1: It was a total ESPN production. I mean, they're if you want to blame anybody, they're to blame as much as he is. They were like, hey, could we do that? And we could do it, and we could tie in a nice thing for the what was it, the YMCA? And he's like, okay, we'll do it. I was not like, I mean, you know, like in today's world, that's like common. You make a TV special about everything, you know, like there's a documentary about everything.
3: He was kind of the ground floor of those decision makings happening.
1: Or, yeah, just the kind of those behind the scenes type looks at things. And, I mean, but I always say this, that was the biggest gripe that people have is that you know, not one, not two, not three. I mean, it was a party going on in Miami at that point. Did you see where, if you remember that, it was a big rally that they put together. There were fans there. Everyone was, you know, just, it was a euphoric. If you were a Miami Heat fan or in South Beach, your entire franchise just changed for the, you know what I'm saying? Like LeBron James and Chris Bosh are here just like that. Like, you know, of course it's going to be a big party.
3: And Dwayne Stane. Because that was the other massive worry is that he was, again, going to go somewhere else.
1: With LeBron and Bosh.
3: Prime D. Wade.
1: Yeah. Right.
3: Yeah. What a wild time. What a wild time that was.
1: Yeah. Right.
3: That was fun. People don't need to be angry all the time.
0: While we're completely off tangent, can I go ahead and ask you guys if Toronto would be willing to build a statue for Kawhi Leonard? He's won one championship there, and then he said, I am never coming back. And then, unfortunately, he got traded back. Mm. Do you think if he can win again, is he back in good graces with the Canadiens?
1: Oh, I don't think he was ever in bad graces with the Canadiens. They were so appreciative of what he did.
3: Yeah, they're friendly buddies.
0: They offered him, like, a key to the city, and he still left.
1: They're like, he's going home. I mean, it was to go home to Southern California. And, you know, and he didn't – he got traded to Toronto, so he didn't sign there as a free agent. He didn't get drafted by the Toronto Raptors. He delivered the only championship in franchise history. So I've never read it as Toronto. They were disappointed, but I don't ever, in fact, I think he got a standing ovation when he went back, you know. They graciously
3: understood. Yeah, they're a friendly bunch. Yeah, they're a friendly bunch. They're not quite the.
0: Everyone said thank you.
3: Yeah. I mean, if anybody gets a statue in Toronto for basketball, it has to be Kawhi. Vince Carter would be the only other, but like, Vince Carter was more of a phenomenon. I don't want to say he wasn't a great basketball. He was a great basketball, but he was also kind of a phenomena, right? More than there was no championship. There was no.
0: He was a highlight reel. It was like watching.
1: They were on their way because they had Tracy McGrady too, and then he left. Yeah, so.
3: But that's what I mean. Like, if anybody's getting one, it probably would be Kawhi.
1: Yeah. Kawhi, yeah, I could see Vince Carter. You know, Vince Carter did some really
3: amazing
1: fun things.
3: Like I told the story, the NBA dunk contest. The next day, I was at the store and I was like, I need a Toronto Raptors pencil because Vince Carter was the man. He also had the greatest name ever, Vince, obviously. So, anyways, yeah, that's interesting. We saw it across the screen. I was like, that's a really good question.
1: Yeah,
3: does he deserve a statue in L.A.? Time points leader.
1: I mean,
3: in NBA history, like his overarching accolades are worthy of a statue, basically in NBA anywhere. But for LA, and LA has very, as Vinny, you know, knows, there's some very specific resumes things you need to have checked off in order to get a statue, in LA. But it does make for an interesting. He's going to be a Hall of Famer. He brought a championship to the city. It's an interesting discussion, to say the least.
1: Yeah, but I would say there's no chance of a statue. That's like Kobe, Kareem, you know, multiple championships, Magic, you know, Pat Riley, who brought he was four, I think it was. He might have been five. He might have been on a part of all five of those championships because I think he was an assistant coach on one of them. So, and, you know, the orchestrator of Showtime. So, and then you got, you know, Oscar De La Hoya. He meant a lot because Staples Center was where he had some big time fights, brought back boxing to Southern California. I think Wayne Gretzky's out there, right?
3: Wayne Gretzky is out there.
1: Even though that was, you know, I don't know that he ever played at Staples Center, at least as part of the Kings. I think they were still
3: at the Forum.
1: But, you know, the Kings owner owns that stadium. So Phil Anschutz, and he was obviously an indelible part of hockey in Southern California. So obviously he deserves that. Chick Hearn is out there, the longtime voice of the Lakers. I'm trying to figure out who I may have missed. But that's like, it's like as exclusive, like Kareem never played at Staples Center, but it's Kareem. I mean, and so that was, a total Laker thing. I don't know that LeBron did enough in Los Angeles. I know he was a member of the Lakers when he broke the scoring record, but the bulk of those points were done elsewhere, not with the Lakers. So, yeah, so, I would say there's zero chance that, LeBron actually gets a statue, but, he is a shoo-in to have the number retired, and that's pretty illustrious as well.
3: Zero chance, Vinny. All right. That's fine.
1: No statue for LeBron. If there's some Laker fans out there that disagree with me or agree with me, 702-365-9200. I don't see the merit of LeBron getting a statue, in Los Angeles. That's one step above, the numbers. The number is important enough for me. I mean, even that, some, I would imagine that there's some Laker fans who said, no, he shouldn't even have his number retired. He absolutely should. He won a championship. He's going to go to the Hall of Fame. He was there for 8 years, the same amount of years, by the way, that Shaq was there. I think Shaq got one as well.
3: Shaq is there.
1: Yeah. Shaq has one, as well.
3: Shaq's the one that he's hanging on the rim. It might be my favorite statue because it's just so unique the way it's set up. All right. Let's get back to the topic at hand, the Rushmores, if you will. Larry up on the text line didn't give us a Mount Rushmore, but had this to say. So, good morning. Defense wins championships. Single coverage corners are so valuable. I nominate the duo entry –

0: because he corrected it after the caveat of Al Davis. So give me a second to find that. But Funky Raider says, good morning, my Funketeers. Here's my list. I have one old school list and a new school. One is Al, Otto, Shell, Tatum. Bonus is the Snake. New school, Marcus Allen, Cliff Branch, Charles Woodson, Tim Brown. Bonus, Greg Townsend. He just kind of did his own list, old school. Okay. School.
1: He had four mountain ranges to choose from.
0: That's what I mean. We can do this.
2: We are at Al Davis Park, so there's various mountain ranges, right? You figure that we're surrounded by mountains if we're going to draw a picture of it. So there's ample space at a big, beautiful Al Davis Park to do multiple ones.
0: Yeah. So Fabian said Casper, Otto, Stabler, Biletnikov in the offensive group. The defensive side remains the same, which he had to go back. Oh, just the Soul Patrol. The Soul Patrol is his defense.
2: All right. Like it.
0: I do like that. Raider Sal says, my Mount Rushmore, Tim Brown, Touche, Woodson, Branch. It's the first twos we've gotten. We haven't even mentioned him all day.
1: No, this would be a good list. I should have been taking the tallies of how many times we get specific names to see who the overall most picked name for Mount Rushmore.
2: Maybe we take the top four most mentioned names.
0: Well, I can tell you, so if you want to, it's Otto definitely has been mentioned the most so far. Marcus Allen and Tim Brown and Stabler are the four. On offense, defense, we've gotten Biletnikov, Woodson, and Townsend as the most on defense so far.
1: We had a couple Howie Longs, I thought.
0: We got two Howie Longs, but none of our callers said Howie. We could put Howie.
1: It feels like the offensive players are outweighing us right now. I'm surprised we haven't gotten a Tatum yet.
0: We got one Tatum.
1: Okay.
0: We did. Didn't I read that? Yeah, we got one Tatum. That was from Funky.
1: Yeah,
0: that was
1: Funky did have the old school Tatum.
0: Old school Tatum.
1: Yeah, the old school.
0: Yeah. Man, this is. Red Bill said it was obviously Big Al, Otto, Howie, Stabler. Hot Sauce Raider. Good morning, Tailgate. Why no love for two-time Super Bowl winning quarterback Jim Plunkett? Happy Independence Day, Nation. Go Raiders. I think you touched on Jim Plunkett. I guess the reasoning, if we're like just doing one, right? I would lean Stabler over Plunkett because he was the first. Longer.
2: Well, it wouldn't be the first for me. It would be he had more longevity, you know, and I mean there were, you know, they won one, but they were in the NFC or the AFC Championship game multiple times consecutively, and they just happened to run into a couple of juggernauts in Super Bowl winning Pittsburgh Steelers, multiple Super Bowl winner Pittsburgh Steelers, multiple Super Bowl winning Miami Dolphins. So but he was there for a longer time than Jim Plunkett, and there was more overall continued success, consistent success. But Jim Plunkett, you know, does get credit for two Super Bowls, so that's hard to ignore. He was more of a burst, you know, in terms of how long he was with the Raiders and the success that he had with the Raiders. But then it wasn't quite as sustained as Kenny, even though he had one more Super Bowl win.
0: Why isn't? And I feel like we need Adam Hill for this discussion. No Janikowski, no Ray Guy.
2: Yeah, as obviously as important as special teams is, I'm not discounting that, but not in, you know, maybe there is a team, maybe there's a team out there where a special teamers player should be on their Mount Rushmore, maybe because they don't have as enough of the other, you know, players, but the Raiders, you know, do. So not to say that they're not worthy, you know, whether it's the Hall of Fame or you know, or mention, you know, because they are very, very good. But you have to draw the line somewhere. And there's just too many good down in, down out impact players that the Raiders had for multiple years that

0: deserve recognition on the Mount Rushmore ahead of them.
1: Ben in Vegas, we got our first George Blanda.
0: Blanda, okay.
1: Good addition, Ben. Tech Raider says, Tailgaters, here's the Mount Rushmore of the most iconic NFL franchises in the Super Bowl era. Factoring in Hall of Fame players, classic games, Super Bowl's brand identity, and fan bases, it would be the Steelers, Cowboys, Packers, Raiders.
0: Huh.
1: Any argument there?
0: How would you do that if it was all of sports?
1: If you would do all of sports.
0: Yeah.
1: Let's just go baseball.
0: Even on the Cardinals,
1: Dodgers, Red Sox.
0: I want to say the Cardinals have the second most World Series wins, by the way. People forget, but hold on a second, let me double check that.
1: We're not just doing brands, we're doing actual success.
0: Well, yeah, that's success is the key to everything to me.
1: Yeah. So yeah, it would have to be Yankees, Dodgers. I think that's the list. I think the Cardinals have 11. That's fine. That's great.
0: Compared to the Dodgers, 9. It's more. They have more World Series championships than the Dodgers and the Red Sox. The Athletics actually have 9. That goes back to their Philadelphia days. And then obviously when they were in Oakland, they won.
1: So would you put the Cardinals over the Dodgers then? If we're doing Mount Rushmore,
0: I don't know. Probably not.
1: Because I do think it's all encompassing too. It's success,
2: like star power,
1: it's brand.
2: Yeah.
0: Yeah, I would say the Dodgers, yes, and plus they broke the color line with Jackie Robinson. They ushered baseball into the West. I know that still angers some people in Brooklyn and New York, but they broke through that glass door to bring baseball to the West Coast. So along with the Giants, but the Dodgers were the more, that was the bigger story even at that time.
1: Let's continue to pull that thread here on the other side. 702-365-9200. We'll continue to get to your Mount Rushmores, take your final calls. But right now it is our final Summer of Fun of the Week for South Dakota. A visit to Mount Rushmore, perhaps, which is kind of sparked this Mount Rushmore topic, so to speak. It's the Summer of Fun. 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You got a chance to escape some fun places, have some great adventures like in Hawaii, the Grand Canyon, Sedona, Yellowstone National Park, theme parks in SoCal, Mississippi River Cruise, staycation, or you can take the cash, $3,000 in totality. It's your choice. Keep listening. 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Flights and a four-night stay. South Dakota, the word of the day is...
2: 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So okay. 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But for today, if you get country in, that's your best chance of getting entered in.
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10: 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Country. Country. And as we said off the top, I'm pretty pumped that this entire country feels pretty pumped about that not being a red card last night, Connor. Unfortunately, sounds like there is no mechanism to appeal ahead of the round of 16, which means Balogun will be missed. And they'll have to do it without him in Seattle. Angry. But we're going to keep positive. Here on a Thursday in the morning tailgate, Raider Nation Radio 920. I'm not going to get upset. I'm not going to get upset like I did when DeCamillis changed the Tokyo Toes nickname to Special K. Vinny, I'm not going to get upset.
11: No excuses, Vince. You got to just go beat, Belgium now?
10: Got to go
11: it. It is what it is. Make the most of the situation. You can cry in your soup all you want. He got the red card. Move on. So, and I know that, you know, don't make that be the excuse of why you lose. They're not out there playing with 10 players. They're going to have, right? That doesn't carry over, right?
10: No, it doesn't. That would be quite a rule. Could you?
11: Yeah. There's a lot of good players on this team. This is the United States. We should be able to, there's nobody that's irreplaceable.
10: Could you imagine if that carried over? Oh, like a power play in hockey carrying over the next period? Ugh. Anyways. All right. You snap me back into it, Vinny. This is America. We're going to bounce back. We're resilient, baby.
11: So let me get this straight. In soccer, if a guy gets a red card 1 minute into the game, you got to play shorthanded.
10: Bingo.
11: How dramatic.
10: Yeah, don't do that.
11: There's just that's a little too dramatic. My goodness.
10: Don't do it. Don't get a red card in the first minute. That's a real problem.
11: That puts a lot
10: forget the game. Do you know how much your teammates will hate you? The amount of running that has to be done in general?
11: That puts a lot of power in the hands of the officials. Forget the player. First of all, what would even constitute a red flag?
12: Apparently accidentally stepping on someone's ankle.
11: No, like honestly, in general, in a general sense,
10: punch you to do it in the face.
11: Okay, that didn't happen. I mean, yeah, that should, but okay. I mean, that would be dumb.
10: Yeah,
11: right?
10: Yeah. I mean,
11: that's dumb.
10: Going up for a header and just absolutely ripping an elbow across somebody's nose.
0: If to start like, off the match,
11: that
0: they
11: would be really stupid
0: to
11: do that. That would be really stupid to
10: do
11: that.
10: Yeah, but again, that's why the frustration is what it is from last night, is because the red card seemingly did. Like the foul and the play didn't even warrant a red
11: card.
10: That's
11: why I'm saying
10: a yellow card sure is like, yeah, you got him on the back of the calf, you stepped on his ankle. Okay. But to sit there and be like, you're done for the rest of the game on a challenge where
11: your team has to play shorthanded the rest of the game.
10: Hence the frustration of why, one, it wasn't even believed to be a red card. Nobody's upset that he's not. The red card is, the rule is you can't play the next game. That is what it is. It's the fact that it was just a straight red. It wasn't a second yellow. It was just a straight red with 30-plus minutes left in the game. Anyways,
11: when was the last time you would say that, oh, yeah, that was definitely a red card?
10: I would say when there's a red card, it is typically, okay, that is justified. Now, a couple days ago, a red card was issued because there's a new rule in FIFA that players are not allowed to cover their mouths and talk. And like say something to the opposing team, because they're trying to get rid of, you know, verbal dissent, as well as, you know, not even allow.
11: That's overly dramatic.
10: I agree with that.
11: Kidding me?
10: And that was a red card.
11: Was it two days ago,
10: Connor? 3 days ago, we saw that.
0: Yeah, it looked like that happened on June 30th.
11: Naughty, naughty boy!
0: It was a Pierre. I'm not even going to try to pronounce his last name.
10: Come on,
0: for Ecuador.
10: It'll be fun.
11: But you are allowed to just scream at the dude without putting your hand on your mouth.
10: You just can't put your hand over your mouth.
11: What are we talking about?
0: I do think now I could be wrong, but I thought it was either the Premier League or something earlier this year. There was a bit of a situation where a player had racist slurs.
10: Yeah,
0: that's what it stemmed from, right?
10: It's their way to combat racial slurs.
0: Yeah.
10: Because people were saying he said something derogatory to me and there would be no proof because the hand was over the mouth. So now basically a way to not allow that, say, don't, you put your hand over the mouth, you're going to get a red card. It's as simple as that.
0: Even if you're just wiping sweat off your face or, you know, quick little, no, I don't know.
10: Well, that's what he tried to do. He tried to make it seem like he was wiping his mouth, but the cameras clearly caught his mouth moving.
0: Jeez.
10: Again, I agree. I think that is.
11: Was he saying something racial? Because that's, you're out.
10: Well, that we don't know.
11: Yeah.
10: It kind of takes away the integrity
11: the fact that it even came to that is on the players. Like, let's stop saying racial things, soccer players. What are we talking about?
10: Right, but if you look back at the video, but that's the thing. He is like yelling at the guy. The guy's just taking it, and then all of a sudden he puts his hand over his mouth, and the opposing player just starts pointing, being like, look, his hand's over his mouth. The ref saw it, and there he goes.
0: So we had two of those situations happen so far this World Cup. There was the one that we were just talking about with Piero from Ecuador, and then the very first one was Miguel Almirón, I want to say. I'm probably butchering that. And from Paraguay. That was in their match against Turkey, so in the earlier stages there.
10: Yeah.
11: Well, okay, I'll say this, too. That's dumb. If you know that's the rule, don't put your hand over your mouth and talk. Don't do it. That's stupid. So, yes, then if that is the rule, then obviously it is. Then that's on you. You're dumb. You earned your red card, and you just let your teammates down, and they have every right to be pissed off at you. It's the ones like last night where obviously the official was interpreting something. You know, like he must have felt like there was intent to do that.
10: Well, the thing is with a red card, the rule is intent has nothing to do with it. It's just if a foul is deemed egregious enough that it is deserving of a red card, it is a red card. The issue everybody has with it is that it was a challenge in the air. They both went up, and when they landed, Balogun's cleat scraped the calf and then not stomped, but ended up on the ankle, which that's gravity. Your leg's gonna come down. It came down on the ankle. I don't care how it's interpreted. I read the rule. I've read FIFA's ruling of what constitutes a red card. To me, that did not constitute a red card, so I don't understand. I still don't understand because it wasn't called on the field. They had to go to VAR. They had to go look on the screen, look at the slow motion, all that stuff. I don't know why slow motion should dictate anything on that.
0: And it's been a physical World Cup. They've been letting guys play, too.
10: They should.
0: Yeah. It's like what you see in the NBA Finals when they're going to let guys play. Or you see in the Super Bowl, you know, you'll let a few calls go for the sake of the big game.
10: I think more cards need to be given, though, for the amount of embellishment and the amount of rolling on the ground that happens. You start rolling on the ground and you pop up 5 seconds later, I'm giving you a card. Like, if you're going to roll around and be hurt, okay, fine. If you're hurt. But if I see you within a 10 to 20 seconds start sprinting, you're getting a card.
11: What's the deal with that in soccer?
10: I wish I had an answer for you, Vinny.
11: Are they trying to get a card on the other player?
10: Yes, that's exactly.
11: Come on.
10: Which to your point,
11: I always wondered, are they trying to get some rest time?
10: No. It's more so trying to get the other player in trouble than anything. But I completely agree with you. This is where the power is in the ref. That is where the ref should wield his power to stop that, especially early on in a game. Start just flashing yellow cards because then everybody will be on the up and up. But the problem is you start flashing yellow cards early, it's going to happen more later in the game when somebody on a yellow card fouls you. You're going to be like, give him a second yellow so it's a red. It's tough. I don't know what the answer is for it. It's very frustrating as a fan of soccer because you don't see it in the women's game. At all. You don't see any of this in the women's game. Fouls happen all the time. They pop right back up. It is what it is. The men, they just roll around and they, it's very.
11: Yeah, I think that, yeah.
10: And that's another reason why people wanted to have success in our country. That's the exact reason why it won't. And that's why I hate when the U.S. team does it. I saw a little bit of it last night because they were, in that respect, they were trying to waste time when they were down 10 men.
11: I also think
10: it drives
11: that,
10: me nuts.
11: Yeah, I also think that soccer, from a just a pure kind of watching it standpoint, unless you're, I mean, obviously everybody's tied in. It's the United States, you know. But if you're talking about the LA Galaxy or you know a team like you know in the United States, there's not that we're not all behind it and you know tied into and invested in it and rooting and being all for it. I think once you start, then when you just become a soccer, want to become a soccer fan of one of the teams out here, it's like, it's not the most exciting sport necessarily. There isn't to me enough scoring. I think the field for me anyway, this is just my two cents. It's too big. And that's why when you're a one man short, it's not like you're one man short in hockey where there's a condensed, you know, playing surface where you're going to feel that the pain of not having a fifth player out there in hockey, or if you're just one man short, you feel it more than in a vast, huge field like soccer. To me, anyway.
10: Let's get a couple more texts. Where did it go? I had a good one. Now it's lost. It's lost for all time. Oh, here we go. This is Gabe. Mount Rushmore on offense: Stabler, Tim Brown, Cliff Branch, Marcus Allen. Defense: Howie, Woodson, Tatum, Alzado. Huh. It's our first Alzado.
11: Alzado.
10: Yeah, sorry.
11: Lyle Alzado.
10: Yeah, sorry. It's like,
11: it was one of your spins on it.
10: Well, it was like Alzado. Me with Adzani. Zach Adzani. Sorry. 66 back chiming in. What do you got for a 66? Mount Rushmore is Davis, Madden, Stabler, Blanda, Freddie, Otto, Shell, Upshaw, Brown, Casper, Haynes, Willie Brown, Nnamdi, Seawood, Howie, Hendricks, Tim Brown, and that's just guys off the top of my head who are in the Hall of Fame. Doesn't include who should be in, like LaMonica, second highest winning percentage for a quarterback, Lester, Plunkett, on and on and on.
11: Yeah.
10: What do we got here, Connor? Oh, we got the Summer of Fun. Or no, we just did Summer of Fun. We got Smash Mouth.
0: We got Smash Mouth. These tickets have to be picked up today.
10: Okay.
0: They have to be picked up by 4 p.m.
10: Okay.
0: But we got a pair of tickets, and it is for a pool party on 4th of July.
10: 4th of July, America's birthday.
0: with Smash Mouth doing the concert. I think that's worth the call.
10: At the Sahara.
0: At the Sahara.
10: Or at Sahara. It's not the Sahara. It's at Sahara.
0: Corrections.
10: Sorry. I'm just off kilter now.
0: That's all right.
10: At Sahara, at the pool, with Smash Mouth. Pair tickets. Could be yours. Got to pick them up here at the studio today by 4 o'clock. All you got to do is be caller number.
0: School caller number 4.
10: 702-365-9200. Final sit-down is next, but not before you have a chance to win a pair of tickets to see Smash Mouth at Sahara's Pool, 4th of July, this weekend, courtesy the Morning Tailgate, Raider Nation Radio 920.
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0: It's the final sit down here on the Morning Tailgate, Raider Nation Radio 920. Big thanks to Jason Horwitz for joining us here on a Thursday, as well as Raider Nation having some fun with us on the Mount Davis John Madden Park with the Rushmore, so to speak. A couple news and notes before we get to the couple text lines. Where did it go? Oh, on your Mount Rushmore earlier this week in terms of number one overall picks, Vinny, Alex Ovechkin coming back for one more season with the Washington Capitals. That was announced just a few minutes ago. There's something else I wanted to talk to you about. All right, well, we'll get to, unbelievable. Look at this. This is Brian Connor on the text line. Brian on the text line says, I'm sorry, what's the word of the day? Thanks. Brian. Vinny, Connor does not like it when we have to repeat the word of the day. I'm not 100% sure why, but
1: Connor, I don't mind it, but we make a big deal out of it. So it's like, I know you're listening. I know they're listening to this show because we get good calls. We get good texts back. So I know we have active listeners, but it just seems the one time when you really want something is when your attention seems to fade.
0: All right. The word of the day for the Summer of Fun trip is country. Country. Text it in to 702-365-9200. One more reminder, programming notes. We are off. All shows here on Raider Nation Radio 920 are off on Friday, which is tomorrow, as well as Monday. So Raider Nation Radio 920 and Raider Nation Radio will be back in action next week on Tuesday following the 4th. A couple more texts to run through if we can. The answer to our quandary from Hot Sauce Raider. May I suggest you have a separate mountain of Mount Rushmore for offense, defense, special teams, front office, and for super fans? He wants a Mount Rushmore for super fans. Have a great weekend, Nation. Be safe. Go Raiders. I mean, what's funny is Raider Nation could hold a Mount Rushmore of super fans because they, in some semblances, are iconic as well. Keith says, gentlemen, Upshaw, Stabler, Haynes, Seawood, my bonus, is changing the name from Mount Rushmore to Mount Davis. Beautiful. We're on the same wavelength there. Connor, we're getting a lot more Charles Woodsons than you previously thought.
1: Yeah,
0: because he was your honorable mention, right?
1: He was. I thought a lot more fans would be a little salty that he had to leave Oakland at the time to go get his championship in Green Bay and then come back. But to be fair, showed loyalty. He did come back, tried his hardest, and he'd been a leader, one of the greatest players that they ever seen in the secondary. So, you know, I'm again happy to see his name pop up, but it was just surprising to see it come up more often than I thought it would.
0: So that's Seawood.
2: He's beloved. He is beloved for returning, and there were a lot of people around him would tell you him leaving for Green Bay was great for him. He kind of grew up a little bit. When he went to Green Bay and matured, all of those things, and returned better off for it in Oakland, and is just as beloved a Raider that I have come across amongst the fans.
0: Well said. Mount Rushmore. This is Alex. Mount Rushmore of plays. Just plays for Raider. Raider lore. Holy Roller, goes to the post, Sea of Hands, Allen Super Bowl U-turn. Tough to top that. But I like it. Gage says Stabler. Howie, Otto Brown, and of course Sebastian Janikowski. He is one bad MF.
1: You know, I've been thinking about it, to be fair. If there was a kicker that had to make a Mount Rushmore, is it not Janikowski? What kickers are you ranking higher?
2: In the history of the NFL?
1: Just like for the sake of what they've done as a franchise kicker.
0: Vinatieri?
2: I mean,
1: maybe Vinatieri. That was where I stopped.
2: Yeah. Yeah, when you're talking about that, you have to talk about like epic important kicks, you know, and he definitely made his mark, but to say Mount Rushmore, that's
1: if we were talking just of kickers that had to make it, I would think again, Adam Vinatieri,
3: Janikowski.
0: Seabass?
3: I don't know how many other guys fit in up there.
0: Hmm. That's a tough one. Yeah,
2: guy, well,
3: that would be a homework assignment.
2: Yeah.
0: Yeah, that's an Adam Hill homework assignment. Can we pass that off to Adam Hill?
2: Yes. Well, it also tells you that, you know, there's a reason why we don't always talk about kickers as far as the Mount Rushmores of professional football. You know, it's just, and it's not to say that they're insignificant. They're very significant, but, you know, there's so many other plays in the court. You know what I'm saying? Like their impact isn't as
0: pronounced
2: to me. Yeah, pronounced as somebody that's doing it on a down-to-down basis.
0: Smoky Mountain Raiders says Oakland 1.0, Otto Upshaw Stabler, Willie Brown, L.A., Allen Long Hayes Hendricks, Oakland 2.0, Gannon, Tim Brown Woodson, Janikowski, Vegas Max, to be continued. Also, if you don't have A's on Mount Rushmore of baseball, you don't understand the history of the game. Near top in playoffs, divisions, series, and Hall of Fame, as well as stars. That is Smoky Mountain Raider.
2: Yeah, we didn't do one just for baseball.
0: Yeah.
2: So,
0: But again, I like the way he did that. Oakland 1.0, LA, Oakland 2.0, Vegas.
2: Justin Tucker would be, he's been pretty good there. Won a Super Bowl. All-time field goal percentage. Has never missed an extra point. This was,
0: that's a good stat.
2: That might have changed because this was.
0: Oh no.
2: What year this was, story was written. It was by Gil Brandt, the great Gil Brandt.
0: All right. Well, thanks for playing Raider Nation. We appreciate you. We love you.
2: Enjoy your fourth.
0: Enjoy the fourth. For Vinny Bonsignor, for Connor, I'm Vince Sapienza. Stay with the flagship for the silver and black, JT the Brick, from 12 to 2. Once again, we are off on Friday, off on Monday, back on Tuesday. I will be taking a couple weeks, so I will see and talk to you here in a couple weeks. Thanks for joining us. Have a great day and a safe fourth. Great.

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13: 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Here's Chris Black and Adam Abdallah.
14: Black and Abdallah off today here on a Thursday. My name is Mike Wickets, filling in for the guys. They're back on Monday. They're already roasting wieners and blowing stuff up for the 4th of July. They needed a couple of days off, so I'll be with you tomorrow as well here on Westwood One Sports. Still to come, we'll do a little over-under stuff for the staples of this fine radio program, but the biggest story that happened in the NBA, rarely am I shocked. Like the Giannis trade, we all saw coming. LeBron, you could kind of understand, like, okay, he's going to leave the Lakers. But I don't think anybody saw. Maybe you saw Jaylen Brown getting traded. We kind of expected that. But for this, to talk about the Philadelphia side, the place where Jaylen Brown now calls home, Philadelphia, Pennsylvania, Locked On 76ers podcast host Mark Frazetta is with us. Mark, your latest episode is called "Yup, It's Real." Jaylen Brown is a Sixer.
15: Yeah, sorry. I hate to laugh at a title that I made, but hearing somebody else say it, it is hilarious. Thank you so much. Great to be on with you. And yeah, I got to be honest. It's we got the 4th of July coming up, the holiday, and all that stuff. And my broadcast partner Keith Pompey, longtime 76ers beat writer. He called me, and I hadn't checked my phone in 30 seconds, and he called me as I was preparing steaks for a house full of people that I have, and he said, hey, the Sixers just got Jalen Brunson, and I thought he was kidding and told me what it was for, and I said, I'll send you a link for a show in 5 minutes. In those 5 minutes, I double-checked just to make sure that Keith wasn't losing his mind. And yeah, it was real, and it's still real today. And it is to sum it up, I think it's a complete roster facelift for the 76ers and the 76ers fan base that now has real, tangible hopes for what the upcoming season can bring them.
14: I think my favorite tweet I saw is the Celtics' only hope is that Paul George fails his physical.
15: Wow. No, now I'm going to be worried about that.
14: Right? I know.
15: Before that, my biggest concern was, hold on a second, the Celtics don't get fleeced.
14: Right?
15: Like, whether it's Danny Ainge, it's Danny Ainge or it's Brad Stevens. Like, Danny Ainge was right on the money when it came to the Isaiah Thomas trades, you know, some years ago now, getting rid of him at the right time. People hated it in Boston, and then it ended up paying off. And then you also obviously look at the more recent example with the 76ers, Jason Tatum, Markel Fultz, Danny Ainge telling Brian Colangelo, yeah, sure, take the first overall pick. Go ahead. Yeah, that Fultz guy, he'll do great for you. And then, of course, getting Jason Tatum a couple picks later there. It doesn't happen. So when a rival trades to another rival, it is very suspicious. I don't care how many first-round picks are attached to it. The fact that it was only two and the Sixers still have first-round picks other than the ones that they gave up, it's definitely a vibe of too good to be true. But in the meantime, Sixers fans are going to bask, as they should, in what is the Sixers' greatest trade that they've made since Moses Malone came to the Dr. J Sixers.
14: I mean, you gave up a 36-year-old, oft-injured, recently suspended guy making $50 million a year and some picks that are half a decade away. Like, I understand why you would be shocked when this trade does go down. Really, did you lose anything at all, Mark, in this trade?
15: Headaches and heartbreak, I believe, went along with Paul George to the Boston Celtics. I mean, I can only think maybe Mike Gansey got hired because he has pictures of Brad Stevens in compromising positions. That's the only thing I can think of, honestly, that makes this deal make sense. I mean, even if Jaylen Brown, and believe me, I have thought about this, unpacked it nonstop since, you know, it actually went down. The only thing that makes sense, even if you try to reach for it, is Jaylen Brown obviously disgruntled after all he did for Boston, especially in this past year. Forget about being a finals MVP. Look at what he did this past year. He was top six in the MVP voting, top four, I think, for the majority of the season. He also kept the Boston Celtics, not just kept their head above water, but he also kept them as the number two or three seed at worst in the Eastern Conference without Jason Tatum. And the minute all that's done, they're talking about trading him for Giannis Antetokounmpo. If you're Jaylen Brown, you're saying, really? After all this, get me the hell out of here. And even if that was true, are you really going to trade him? to a division rival, a team that just, by the way, beat you when you had them 3-1 in the postseason, are you really going to trade them to the 76ers after all that? So maybe the Sixers were the team that was willing to give the most when it came to the 2 first-round picks, the 2 second-round picks, and still give a player that, yeah, when he's healthy, he's at best, Paul George right now, a really good 3-and-D guy, at best, that's being kind. There's still questions about it, but until those questions get answered, I think a lot of people are going to go with the very obvious face value that this is an incredible trade for the 76ers.
14: Talking with Locked On 76ers podcast host Mark Verzetta here on Westwood One Sports. In for Black and Abdullah, I'm Mike Wickett. Jaylen Brown to Philly. Normally, when a Philadelphia GM fleeces another team, it's Howie. It's not the new guy running the 76ers. I cannot believe that you're adding him to Tyrese Maxey, who didn't have a great second part of that playoff series against the Knicks. Embiid wasn't in right. The first couple of games. But before the appendectomy, Embiid was having a good year. Maxey was having a good year. I really like what we saw out of VJ Edgecombe. And now you add arguably the best non-7'6" two-way player in the NBA to this roster. I mean, Philly fans got to be pretty excited about this.
15: Can you just repeat that back to me? Because I liked hearing it so much. What you just said. No,
14: I'll come on your podcast next time, Mark. Yeah,
15: there we'll have you, brother. Thank you. It really is wild. I mean, if you go through the famous process years with the 76ers and, you know, an 18-win season, a 19-win season, a 10-win season, and then you're all the while waiting 2 years for Joel Embiid to get back from foot surgery, Ben Simmons gets drafted, Markel Fultz is a bust, Joel Embiid plays 28 games his sort of rookie year, you know. If you go through all that, the managerial changes – Sixers fans have been through a lot, and when you look at the idea of Jaylen Brown coming to play in Philadelphia, it's no longer about what more can you squeeze out of Joel Embiid whenever it is that he's healthy enough to play. Not healthy, but healthy enough to set foot on the basketball court. It's not about that anymore. It's about how far Jaylen Brown can take you with Tyrese Maxey, VJ Edgecombe, and I know he was only a 22nd overall pick, but LeBaron Filon Jr. out of Bama coming to the 76ers, I mean, he's an answer to at least what you need off the bench. He's a combo guard, but first and foremost, a point guard, which is something the Sixers haven't had in a very long time, a legit point guard that can score the basketball. This is a very, very good basketball. They also bring in Dean Wade, who could be a good power forward for you in a starting lineup with a healthy Joel Embiid. But really, for Sixers fans, what this trade does is it gives you legitimate hope. It doesn't make you look at Joel Embiid anymore as if he's just some imaginary friend that you're really hoping comes to life. It makes you look at this roster saying, wow, with what you have in this starting lineup and what you could have coming off the bench, you could legit be a team that actually makes it past the second round, competes for an NBA title. That's what this trade does. Again, a facelift to the roster already and the outlook from the Sixers fan base.
14: I hate this question because sports talk radio beats it to death, but 60-1 to now 20-1 over at DraftKings, is the expectation now Eastern Conference Finals or bust for the 76ers?
15: Well, the interesting thing with that is, and it's a legit question, I think for a lot of Sixers fans, yes, that's going to be the case. But I think a lot of people should understand that it does take time for guys to get on the same page. I want this team to show me this year and show the Sixers fan base this year that maybe not this year coming up, but next year they will have figured it out, put the pieces together, whatever it might be, and show you that they can be a team that will compete for a finals. Maybe not this year, but next. This year, if you're looking at them to be a true finals contender, that's where you're still talking about what Joel Embiid can give you. If you're thinking about Joel Embiid, you're thinking about a guy that's going to maybe play half the games during the season. What this move does for Jaylen Brown and the Sixers is it allows Joel Embiid to kind of be put on ice even more so than he was this past season, including the appendectomy. You mentioned how well he was playing. He had a phenomenal January where he even said that he was feeling like he was getting back to MVP level of play. And if you go by the numbers, that's not a lie. That is absolutely true. But he's going to be limited no matter what. The load management is still going to be a thing for him. But if you can get him into the postseason healthy and still conditioned and knowing how to play with the guys around him on this roster, then, yeah, you're talking about finals or bust type of situation for the 76ers expectations.
14: Pinch yourself, Mark. It's true. It happened. Thank you so much for coming on, my friend.
15: my absolute pleasure. We'll get you on the cast soon. Thanks, brother.
14: Hey, I'm in. Mark Ferzetta, Locked On 76ers podcast host, joining us on Westwood One after the big trade that went down. Mike Wickett in for Black and Abdullah. You can, sometimes, like, even if you're not a fan of a team, you just want to go hear what they have to say after a move like this. Imagine being a Philadelphia 76ers fan. Philly fan, if you're listening. You literally gave away a 36-year-old, half the time broken down Paul George, making $50 million a year. First round picks that are 5 years away and some seconds. To get a guy who is legitimately, you could argue, the MVP of the league last year. Or a top five MVP candidate. Even if it's not, Joker, or it's not Wemby, or it's not SGA, Cade Cunningham. He was in the conversation. I mean, the Celtics won 53 games, and most of those were without Jason Tatum because Jaylen Brown was playing at such a high level. Damn the analytics, all right? People out here trying to tell you that the Celtics were better as a unit with him off the floor than on the floor. Dude, that's when analytics goes too far. All right? That's when analytics goes too far. But if you're a Philly fan and you took a nap yesterday at like 2 in the afternoon and you woke up at midnight, maybe whatever, you got Jaylen Brown and you gave up nothing. All right? You got 7 years younger from George to Brown. Sometimes there are trades where I'm like, I can't believe that actually happened. What was the other team thinking? I felt that way about the Micah Parsons trade. I think the Myles Garrett trade was a lot more even than the Micah Parsons trade. This one feels completely one-sided. I cannot believe that the Philadelphia 76ers got Jaylen Brown for Paul George and some late-round picks half a decade from now. It's ridiculous. It's absolutely ridiculous. The East just got, I mean, that division got absolutely much more entertaining. The Sixers knocked the Celtics out. The Celtics then decided, thanks, we'll trade you Jaylen Brown. The Celtics added Mitchell Robinson from the New York Knicks roster, world champion New York Knicks. What's up? They bring in Mitchell Robinson, which I don't think is a great player. He's a good rebounder. He's a physical guy. He's got no offensive skill and shoots 29% from the free throw line. But you made the Knicks worse. And you added some beef to your very weak. The Celtics have a very weak front line. They don't have anybody with any skill down there that can get you 15 a night on the block. They shoot 83s a game. I don't know if it's going to change this year. Maybe they'll just continue doing what they do. But you get rid of Jaylen Brown. You add Peyton Pritchard into your starting lineup. Man, good luck in that division. You got the champs. Now you got the Sixers. Sixers are really good. The East just got a lot better, man. A lot more competitive. Sixers, Knicks.

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1: 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Call 702-INJURED.
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7: 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Multiple lanes affected there. Also Cheyenne eastbound at Buffalo and Industrial. Sammy Davis Jr. Drive southbound at West.
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7: This week's Findlay Cadillac Henderson Player Performance of the Week is going to be more of a dual lifetime achievement award, but well-deserved, and we'll stick in the WNBA, as last week it was Angel Reese of the Atlanta Dream. This week, we'll bring it back closer to home and the Las Vegas Aces with head coach Becky Hammon and Asia Wilson, who were recognized earlier in June on Time's 100's inaugural sports list. This recognition highlights both Wilson's dominance as one of the WNBA's brightest stars and Hammond's leadership in shaping a championship-level team. According to Time, Wilson became the first player in WNBA or NBA history to, hold on while I take a deep breath, win a championship, claim the scoring title, be named Finals MVP, League MVP, and Defensive Player of the Year all in the same season. Earlier this season, Fox 5's Paloma Villacana asked head coach Becky Hammon about Asia Wilson and how impressed she is that Asia continues to receive accolade after accolade and award after award.
8: The impressive thing about Asia is always she makes the main thing the main thing. She always keeps basketball first. She understands that basketball is her meal ticket. And all these other things happen because we win and she wins. That's probably the most impressive thing, because I think you can get distracted very easily when you get as much attention as she gets. You can kind of be lured away by the fame and the money and the different opportunities. But like I said, her focus to always be on the basketball court is probably one of the most impressive things, just seeing as much attention as she gets.
7: That was Aces head coach Becky Hammon talking about Asia Wilson. But the recognition did not stop there, as the head coach was also recognized on the Times 100 inaugural sports list as one of the most influential people in sports. Earlier this season, Hammon became the second fastest coach in WNBA history to win 150 games. She achieved this feat in just 205 games, only behind Houston Comets coach Van Chancellor, who achieved it in 198 games. According to Time, Hammon was already a trailblazer before joining the WNBA coaching ranks in the 2022 season. Before that, she was hired as the first full-time female assistant coach in NBA history by the San Antonio Spurs. Back in 2020, Hammon became the first woman to serve as head coach in the game, taking over after Greg Popovich got ejected, Time wrote. After interviewing for some NBA head coaching jobs and not getting hired, she moved over to the W, where she has implemented more offensive spacing, faster pace for the Aces, and encouraged star Asia Wilson to shoot more three-pointers. That was the Findlay Cadillac Player Performance of the Week, brought to you by Findlay Cadillac Henderson, the prestigious Cadillac dealer of the year. 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
12: Out of the gate, JT rolling into the 4th of July. Like a proud American, I'm all red, white, and blue. And you can see that if you're watching live on YouTube at JT the Brick. It's free. I got Ari in the stream. My son, my oldest son, is in studio today. He's a wizard with these things. He says, Dad, we got to make this better, man. We got to get the audio better. Ari's a wizard. Maybe we got to try some stuff here. I'm all for trying stuff, but I'm a radio host. I'm a talk show host. Been doing it as long as anyone to ever do it. 30 years uninterrupted. Longer hours, longer shows. Still the only, maybe Ari, the only solo host left in all of radio, pure solo, even though Ari's allowed to speak whenever he wants because he's a teammate. So Ari's mic's always open. Clay will be back at some point next week. This is our Bucket of Modelo's Friday show on Thursday because we're off Friday. 4th of July is Saturday, the 250th birthday of the United States of America. You should be celebrating in your backyard, over a friend's backyard, wherever you are, on a boat, at the beach, where a lake. A lot of people like lakes. I didn't grow up, Ari, with lakes. I grew up at the beach in Long Island. Some people like lakes. I'm okay with lakes. Beaches are better. I'm sorry. I grew up in Long Island. I lived in San Diego. I'm all for lakes, man. I don't have a problem with you going to the lake, but I like the beaches a little bit better. And I like everything that's going on heading into Raider Nation. As I told you, we did a really good week of radio with content, and we didn't do much Raiders because there isn't much to talk about Raider-related wise, and I don't beat a dead horse. I don't talk about things that don't matter. Because when the preseason starts and training camp starts, and you know how much I respect every player, right? You know that. You can't judge that. I respect everybody. But I don't talk about the practice squad. I don't talk about the guys who don't make the team. I don't talk about the guys who get cut during the season. I don't. I talk about winning. What is it going to take to get Brock Bowers in the end zone? What is it going to take to activate Michael Mayer and not turn him into a special teams blocker? What is it going to take with Washington Jr. and Ashton Jeanty to be a two-headed running back by committee where Jeanty is the force and they run behind Tyler Linderbaum, and all of a sudden we're hanging out at Allegiant Stadium. We're like, oh, my God, you see this running game? You see this running game? Oh, my God, we might not have to pass the ball. We're running downhill. So those are the things I talk about, but we don't do that in June, and we don't do that in early July. We talk about other things like Jaylen Brown getting traded to the 76ers. Oh, my God. How did that happen? Jaylen Brown, 29 years old in his prime? Hey, Warrior fans. Hey, Cisco, how'd you miss that one? You worried about LeBron? Jaylen Brown was available. He went to Cal Berkeley. He could have played for 1-888-GSW Hoop. Code name for the Warriors. Ain't going to Philly for Paul George? Wow. I think the Warriors missed out on. If I find out that the Warriors were concentrating on LeBron and fell asleep with Jaylen Brown and the possibility of a trade, that would be alarming to me. But it was pretty expensive. You would have had to give up two first. You know, you would have had to give up a lot. But, you know, when you're Paul George, and Paul George is maybe the most valuable player in NBA history. He's been traded so many times for so many players. That's value. I'll get into that in a little bit. But let's get to soccer. And here's what I want to do. I got a lot happening with soccer. Went out last night to a watch party, thanks to my buddy Todd Parmalee over at Wahoo's. A lot of cool guys were there. I ran into a lot of people and was all American, ready to go. USA in a... I didn't think it was going to be a tough game. I didn't think the USA was going to really have to sweat, but they went man down. They went man down with a red card that was very controversial that shouldn't have been called, especially after they looked at the review. They looked at the review, and they still went with the red card. Wow, I was surprised by that. But they were able and ready to go in there and do some good things and hold on and win 2-0. It's not 2-0 in soccer. It is 2-0. That was the score they won by, and I think that was a very important win for Bosnia to beat Bosnia, because Bosnia is good. They got good players. They got European players, players who play in Europe. They're better than America. The European soccer players are better than Americans. That's been going on for hundreds of years. The South American players are better than America. The African players on a whole are better than America. So whenever we beat someone better than Real Salt Lake and all these crap LA Galaxy teams, that's all we have here in America. When we get a win like that and we get a real big win, we need to celebrate that. And we should be celebrating that. And the fact that they were man down for 30 minutes and they were able to win, very impressive overall. Very impressive overall. So I think for everybody who's out there and loves soccer and American soccer, now the fact that they advance, and if they beat Belgium, which I think they will, I think they're good enough to beat Belgium, who have good players. They're an aging team. They got some veterans. If the United States wins and they're in the quarters and we're looking at this saying, oh, my God, look at this. The United States has a really good shot to get to the Final Four, to have the ability to advance and, I don't know, catch lightning in a bottle. You never know. We haven't had the game yet where Pulisic scores 2 goals. We haven't had the refs helping us out where we get a penalty kick in the 35th minute to go up 1-0. That could be coming. So this is fantastic. If you're watching soccer, if you went and watched it last night, tell me about it. Tell stories. It's summertime radio. Where'd you go to watch it? Who were you with? Were you great? Yes, I'm at war with the Mexico fans because they don't think I know soccer. Believe me, I've been watching soccer longer than many of them who are showering down hate at me because I'm upset that England has to play at Azteca Stadium. You don't think I know the rules? You don't think a month ago I knew the draw? You don't think I know World Cup and I know where they're playing and all the stadiums and when? I understand Mexico is a host country. I understand that they play at Azteca Stadium. I just don't think it's very fair that England has to play in that building because it's impossible for some teams to play there. We don't have a home field advantage in America. Give me a break. Seattle Lumen Field or Arrowhead Stadium or MetLife. That's not a home field advantage. We don't have a culture of soccer in America where we have a cathedral. We don't have a soccer stadium somewhere in America that we go, oh my God, that's the cathedral. You know what we have in America? Lambeau Field where the Green Bay Packers play. That's our cathedral to football. We don't have one for soccer. They do in Mexico. And the English have to play there. And as I said earlier, I'll say it again, I'm all in on England. I love Mexico. Sorry, I've been with England my whole life in the World Cup, right behind the United States. United States is number one. I'm not looking to pick a fight with Mexico, man. You don't want to pick a fight with Mexicano, no Mexico. I want to be at peace with my brothers from south of the border here. But I don't have to root for you. Are you kidding me? I don't have to root for you. I'd root for Mexico over Bosnia. I'd root for them over the Germans. I'd root for them over a lot of teams. But there's a couple of teams I don't get in line to be. I'm not on the Mexico bandwagon. But if they play Argentina or Spain, yeah, you can count me in. You can count me in. You know, the Mexican players are used to the elevation as Azteca Stadium. And it's a really big advantage for them. So can you name a time someone reminded me when Germany had to play in Brazil at a World Cup and Germany beat Brazil 7-1? Okay, that's comparable. There's nothing else comparable. There's nothing comparable to taking an England team and putting them in Azteca Stadium in Mexico City. And listen to me, England fans travel and some of them are hooligans. They're not going to Mexico City. First off, they can't afford it. They're not coming from London to Mexico City. They'll come from London to Boston. They'll come from London to Atlanta. They ain't going to Mexico City. And if they do, you're going to have to put them in a section there because those fans are going to be going back and forth. So Mexico, I hope you continue to win at some point, but I'm going to give the advantage to Harry Kane and England. Let's see what happens in that game. But getting back to American soccer, are you getting into it or not? Do you have one of those buddies of yours that you go to the bar with or at the barbecue? You know, you're going to have that guy at the barbecue, Ari, on the 4th of July, and it's going to be like, hey, man, barbecue, you're going to be at the keg. Hopefully you have a keg. In America, we drink kegs. And you go up to the keg, Ari, and you got your red Solo cup, and you go, hey, man, my name's Ari. I'm watching the World Cup. Are you? And that doofus says, no, I don't watch soccer. It sucks. You're not going to run into any of those guys, are you?
13: No way.
12: No way. You hang out with better people than
13: that. They're
12: going
13: to fake it till they make it, if not, right?
12: Yeah, I mean, you got to have all these
13: people.
12: You got to
13: be aware.
12: You got to be in. This is the only bandwagon that I support. The only bandwagon that I support. You know, Taylor Swift goes to the Knick games and she wears Knick colors. Then she goes to the Cavaliers games and she wears the Cavaliers colors. All of that. That's bandwagon. I'm not a bandwagon. I put bandwagons out of business. But I believe if you're going to be a bandwagon American soccer fan, come on in. Come on in. More the merrier. And we'll see what happens there. So who's excited about soccer? Who wants to talk about soccer? Get in on soccer, 702-365-9200. And what I've been looking for all week, and I haven't been desperate. You know when I get desperate. I'm never really desperate. But what I was encouraged and what I was hoping for when we started this week was to get some educated soccer calls. To get some fans who like the Raiders who can talk soccer. Is that impossible? I don't think it is. Where are you out there, Raider Nation, or anybody else? If you can talk soccer, you should be calling me about the draw, what you expect to see, how you think this is going to play out, and let's go. Let's hear about this at 702-365-9200. So we got a lot of repositioning today. I was on with Damon Bruce. I'm going to play about 10 minutes. He asked me about Fernando Mendoza. I waxed poetically about Fernando Mendoza and how great he is and what my expectations are. So you'll hear a little bit of that coming up. I'm going to stay with the NBA because the NBA news, we're still waiting on LeBron. Kendrick Perkins said something pretty interesting today, I thought, where now that Philadelphia got Jaylen Brown, Joel Embiid, and Maxey, what happens if they get LeBron in Philly? What happens if LeBron goes, whoa, whoa, whoa, whoa, wait a second. Look at this Philadelphia team. They got rid of that bum, Paul George. I can go play 1 year in Philadelphia and maybe get a ring or play. Because, look, the East is the easier way to go. Maybe LeBron is sitting back saying, hey, man, that's a pretty good idea. So LeBron is not in a rush. The Lakers filled their roster. The Warriors have not. Oh, Warrior fans, if the season started today, Golden State, you would not make the playoffs like you didn't make it last year. So Golden State, it seems like someone's sleeping up there. You think you got the chess piece to go get LeBron, you better get him. You better go get him because the rest of the team, the Lakers are better than the Warriors. San Antonio, Oklahoma City, and Denver are clearly better than the Warriors. And the Warriors got Draymond to opt out so they could do more business. So let's see how that can play out here if you want to get into it. But I'm pretty excited about this. Vince Goodwill from ESPN, the senior NBA writer, talked about the big three NBA trades of this offseason, and there's been a lot of them. Here we go.
14: The most consequential, I think, is Giannis because he's the biggest name and he's been the biggest domino that we've all been waiting for to fall. That does not mean that he's on the team best equipped to win a title next season. Kawhi Leonard is the most equipped to win a title next season because of the existing roster that you have in Toronto. Jaylen Brown long term may prove to be something in Philadelphia, but here's the thing that gets me. Jaylen Brown had a career year in Boston with all those pieces around him. The analytics did not necessarily support it. What do the Boston Celtics know about Jaylen Brown that we don't know? They know him better than everybody else. They valued him at a point where they paid him subsequent contract extensions that reflected his value at the time. What did they see from him last year when he carried that ragtag team to 56 wins but a ceiling of a first round playoff? Did they look at it and say he's not going to get any better, or did they look at it and say this, he can't go back to being the number two?
12: That's a really good soundbite, Ari. Thanks for clipping that. That was really, really good because he said something here I want to relate to the Raiders on Raider Nation Radio. He said they got rid of Jaylen Brown because they know him better than anybody. I believe the same thing happened with Luka Doncic in Dallas. I think that Dallas knew the behavior of Luka. He didn't work out. He liked to drink beer. I like to drink beer, but I don't play in the NBA. Okay, maybe they saw something with Luka and said, you know, we've been following Luka for a couple of years here. We don't want to give him a super max $260 million deal. It's just too risky. And they let Luka go. And it's really the same thing here with the Raiders. When the Raiders do trade or release someone, they're going to know that player better than you or me and everybody else. So there's been a lot of talk about Max Crosby. The cool thing about Max, as I'm weaving this Jaylen Brown to Max Crosby, Max Crosby and Jaylen Brown are

0: traded. Max isn't being traded for any rude behavior. Max isn't being traded because he's got some injury that'll never go away. I've been holding down the fort for Max. How do I know that? Because he told me that the other night at an event that I was emceeing. Thanks for having my back. And I have his back. Does that mean he'll never get traded? No, he could get traded. Jaylen Brown just got traded. But Max isn't going to be the reason that he sleeps in for workouts and misses meetings, that he's going to get traded. Did something happen with Jaylen Brown in Boston? I don't know. There is, that's a good soundbite. There could be something where maybe his attitude was shifting within the Celtic organization and they're like, you know, let's move him. He's a great kid. He's really smart from Cal Berkeley. We love him. He's great. He's the MVP of the NBA Finals, but he's kind of getting to the point where he's going to be more than what we think to deal with emotionally. Maybe that happened, but he goes to Philadelphia, and I think Philadelphia should be thrilled by that move. Remember the Warriors. I keep going and pounding the Warriors because I see some Warrior fans who are in my chat today. Warrior fans, let me remind you. Here's what you didn't get in the last 3 days. You didn't get Kawhi Leonard. You didn't get Jaylen Brown, and you didn't get Giannis Antetokounmpo. That's who you didn't get. Three of the best players that have been in this league for quite some time. What are you doing, Warriors? Who are you waiting on? LeBron? Old man LeBron? I love LeBron. I defend him here, but you Warrior fans, that's your Christmas gift to those Warrior fans? LeBron James? Wow. You know, the Warriors have missed the boat on players they had the pieces to trade for because everybody's just trading away future draft picks. Everybody. Everybody's trading away 3, 4, 5 first-round picks. They don't give a crap about these first-round picks. They want to trade for veterans. They want to bring in free agents. That's what some of the big-boy teams want to do. So we'll dive into that a little bit and get going here. I'd like to know what you're doing for the 4th of July. A little bit loose here. It's the last show until Monday. Are you going to any sports-themed parties? Are you going to a Raider barbecue? Are you getting on a plane going to see someone that you know through the Raider Nation? Let me know how you celebrate in the 4th of July. I'm still waiting for my rooftop invite, Ari. I am not shameful. I have a couple of people that I think are going to be a late call and say, JT, you can sit on our casino rooftop with a bottle of bub and you can bring your bucket of Modelo's and watch the fireworks because I'm thinking, Ari, this is the greatest fireworks show in Vegas history. Yeah. That says a lot.
1: I mean, we've been discussing this for a few days. I'm waiting on the invites. I'm surprised. You've been
0: How many people do we have on hold? There'll be none, right? No one's invited me to their 4th of July party. Okay.
1: Come on. The line's open.
0: You know, we got...
1: Just saying.
0: You know, every once in a while, I tell Ari to unplug the phones and plug them back in to make sure people are out there. 702-365-9200. But we're open for business today. Again, fist bump. My son's here in studio with me. I'm excited for that. We're having a good time today. He is a Laker fan. He's a Laker fan. And I've been talking to him on the break, so what's going to happen there? The NBA, USA Soccer, how far can this USA team go? Let's get real now. Let's get real. They just won their knockout game. They won against an average team, not a power. How much farther can they go? One or two games? Does anybody have the balls? Remember, we're sports. We talk about balls. Does anybody have the balls to predict the United States in the Final Four? That'd be cool. Maybe I'll give away Grimaldi gift cards. I have $50 Grimaldi gift cards if anyone has the balls to pick and exactly tell me how far USA Soccer will go. But they have to go that far. We'll take your name down and you can get Grimaldi's. You can get the Brooklyn Bridge. Oh my God. The extra ricotta cheese, you know, side salads, everything that I like there. But you gotta have an opinion, man. You gotta have an opinion. And I want to know what your opinion is there, but we're excited. This is going to be a fun weekend if you're a soccer fan right now. Austria, Spain. And when you see these titans of Europe playing, you know, all of Europe is watching. Not all of Europe is watching the Patriots play the Chiefs. All of Europe is not watching the Packers, Vikings on Thursday Night Football. All of Europe is watching these games at every bar, everywhere, and they love it. And we're not ready yet in this country. So that's my final topic before we turn the phones off. Or I'll just do a podcast. Let's replay my podcast or something. My final topic is going to be what can we learn? What can the NFL learn about soccer? 702-365-9200.

0: the World Cup. My first, I'll go first. Grass fields. There should never, ever be an NFL game ever played again, ever, on any type of turf. If I'm the NFL Players Association, I am holding an emergency meeting, the union, and telling the owners that we will strike, we will not play unless you put grass into every stadium. There, Mark Davis spent extra money and put out a field tray. We have grass that comes in the stadium and goes out of the stadium. Mark Davis just could have put turf down and everybody would have been fine with it. Same crowd, same nightclub, same Champions Club, Twitch Lounge, everybody having a great time. Mark Davis cared so much about grass that he put in a tray, and then when they're not playing, UNLV plays on the turf and the grass tray goes outside and they water it and they treat it great. Why aren't they doing that in others? Now look, I know Pittsburgh and other stadiums are antiquated. They can't put in a tray. They can't do that. But should they be mandated to put in grass to save these players? That's a big topic for me because turf should be done. We know now that guys blow out their knees. They blow out their Achilles. Most of them do it because they're playing on turf or they've been playing on turf for so long. So I think that's something that I'd like to dive into too today. And what did we learn about the fans of the global soccer fan base of the world that's better than American fans? I think they care more. They don't care more than the Black Hole and diehard Raider fans. I don't mean that. But overall, they care more. Because this event is about your country, not about your team. All these fans have a local team they support, Bayern Munich. They're in the La Liga with Barcelona. Okay, they love these teams. If you root for Barcelona or Real Madrid, you have your team in the Premier League. I'm a Tottenham fan. You might like Arsenal. You might like Crystal Palace. You might be a fan of one of the many teams that play in Europe. But when they all come together and you're playing for your country, it's just different. It's better. And we don't have anything like that here other than the Olympics. The only thing we have similar to that is the hockey team. When they go play for a gold and they beat Canada. Hello, Canada. Hello, Canada. I went and saw you win your World Cup game, but we beat you in hockey, which matters more. And then when it comes to the passion that the Europeans have for the Ryder Cup, I'm wearing my Ryder Cup hat. They're better than us. So I just told you two fan bases that are better than us here in America. European golf fans at the Ryder Cup are much better than our New York idiots who scream and yell and are heinous at the New York golf courses. They're much better than us. And then these fans that are coming from Norway and the Netherlands and Scotland and taking over cities. We don't take over cities. I mean, I'm in Raider Nation. I'm a card-carrying member of the Black Hole. We don't take over cities. We take over parking lots. Right? We take over parking lots in Miami and in Detroit and in Denver. We have a couple of big tailgates. We don't take over cities. That's what these fans are doing. So is there a fan base that you believe, and it could be us, the Oakland Raider fans, Oakland, now Vegas, L.A., we're here for you too, that have the passion that you've seen here, and can we learn from it? Can we learn from that? 702-365-9200. I just gave you 25 minutes of uninterrupted. I don't think I took a breath. So I'm ready to go. Right? I don't think I took a breath for 25 minutes. Let's see who's there on the other side. Got a lot of content to play today. I think you'll enjoy it. I only play things that I'm involved with, or if it's a coach interview or something like that, we'll dive into it. But today's about soccer. And I am desperate to hear from a soccer fan, or we have failed miserably in Las Vegas and sports radio. And we failed in Vegas on sports radio for decades until I got here full time. We need to hear from soccer fans in Vegas or all around the country. I know you're out there.
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6: So we'll go long. Tim Ray, only man there, able to steer it to Adams, flicks it along Tillman. He's got Balligan making a run off him. Can he get around to that ball? To the deflection, Balligan scores! For Balligan, first to react to the deflection. He'll do the LeBron celebration. It's 1-0 U.S.
7: FIFA on the call. We don't want to get arrested today. I don't want the FIFA cops coming in and arresting me. I have a good weekend lined up. JT, back with you. I've been shut out so far today, like a Raider game last year in the first quarter. I'm shut out. Who's going to be out there? Who's excited about soccer? I'm not talking about defensive backs for the Raiders. I'm talking about USA soccer until I'm blue in the face. So is there a soccer fan out there that's enjoying it? Are you going to a game? Have you been to a game? Let us know if you're excited about soccer. If you're not excited about soccer, no big deal, but you can connect on the fan topic of what soccer fans do and what they do better than us, or what we can learn from these great soccer fans who are coming to our country. You know, a lot of people are getting on these shows. A lot of people are getting on these shows saying that, Europe and the world, they love America, and we don't love America in America. That's crap. I don't do that. That's lame politic radio, and I don't do that. I'm not a person that drives phone calls and people saying we don't like ourselves here in America. So stay off me if you're that person. But what they're saying is the Euros who are coming here are pretty impressed by our stadiums, our experiences outside our stadiums, our gas stations that serve food, our Walmarts, our Buckies. Like, they've never been in Europe to a Walmart, I guess. I've been to Europe a number of times. But when I go to Europe, I don't go to gas stations and I look to eat at Walmarts. I guess they don't have them there. So everybody in Europe's over here saying, man, this is cool, because in Europe, they have pubs. Pubs are pretty cool. But if you're going into a pub, Ari, I've learned, if you're going into a pub, you're there to drink. Like, we have sports bars where people go to get chicken fingers, and they go get potato skins.
8: I feel attacked.
7: Yeah, they don't do that in Europe. They go there to drink. They want a Guinness. They want their particular beer, and they want to drink a lot. So that's pretty aggressive. That's what I like about Europe. Like, when they go to a pub, when I went to an Arsenal game there, when I went outside the Emirates, they had a whole bunch of pubs, like 30 of them, and all 30 of them were packed. And there was a line to get in every one. And when I did finally get in one, I had to get to the bar, which was three deep, and order multiple drinks because everybody was drinking the bar under. Awesome. And then they go into the game, and then they're highly intoxicated once they get in the game. We used to do that in America in the 70s and 80s, because in the 70s and 80s in America, you used to be allowed to tailgate. You know, in Milwaukee, they play in a brew city, and you're not allowed to tailgate outside. A little bit you can in Milwaukee. Do you know at Dodger Stadium at Chavez Ravine, where Harry Ruiz and Paul Gutierrez go, they love their Dodgers, you are not allowed to crack open a beer in the parking lot. They got guys driving up in golf carts. You can't have a beer in the parking lot. You can't tailgate. You can't put a table out there. In Oakland, it was some of the best tailgates I've ever been to for an A's game. A's and Yankees. Chris in West Oakland's got the ribs going. The cervezas flowing. Back then, Corona. Now Modelo. And really aggressive to party before a baseball game. Well, that's what the Euros are doing. The Euros are doing that at an alarming rate coming here to our soccer games. They're drinking our bars under. They're drinking everything they can get their hands on before the game because they don't like spending $24 and giving it to FIFA for a beer inside. Some people do, but not everybody does. So it's a different way of treating a sporting experience, right? It's a different way. You know, Cisco says, that was me walking into the Coliseum in Oakland in the mid-90s, drinking all day long. Yeah, that doesn't happen at Allegiant Stadium. I mean, people are cracking beers in the parking lot at Allegiant, but nothing like Oakland. Are you kidding me? I used to pull up on BART. I would see smokestacks of barbecues going forever and beer trucks leaving. Like people coming in, like dropping off beer. That doesn't happen at Allegiant, and that's okay. Allegiant's more of a glorified entertainment football experience. You want to get inside Allegiant Stadium. You want to go to the Torch. You want to get to your seat or to your nightclub or your club section or your seats and hang out. It's not a great tailgating experience, and I think that'll change when the Raiders start winning. When the Raiders start winning, I think more fans will go, no, I'm gonna wait till about 10 minutes before kickoff. And I'm going to have a couple beers out here in the parking lot. That doesn't exist. And I don't know how long away we are from that. It could be a while. It could be a while, but we'll see. Soccer fans, Johnny in Vegas, the legendary J-O-D. Oh my God. One of my favorite friends and soccer heads from One Steakhouse. Johnny, nice to see from you. How you enjoying the World Cup?
8: Olé, olé, olé, olé, olé. How about the World Cup, Frank? How exciting is everything? My Lord, how about America winning last night? And that red card, Brick, that red card, that was messy. No way would that have happened. No way, Brick. No way, no way, no way.
7: Yeah, I agree with you. I don't think they call that red card if it's Ronaldo, Messi, Eric Holland. I don't think they do that for the stars. But, hey, J.O.D., you got to give a lot of credit to the United States being a man down. You grew up in Dublin. You love soccer internationally. What's it like playing man down for 30 minutes and trying to hold on for a win?
8: Oh, that's a tough one, Brick. Well, the boys did it. Like, I didn't think, like, I don't really, like, respect American soccer. Like, I don't put up, like, with, like, the kind of the quality here, like, the same way in Europe. They're not as tough. They're kind of like pansies, you know what I mean? Kind of saying, I don't know what it is. They're just not, it's. Yeah, it doesn't have the same vibe for me. But to see those guys and give that 100% what they did was amazing, you know?
7: Yeah, J.O.D.
8: Really enjoyed it.
7: Yeah, one last thing, because you have my back. You always have my back, and I'm shocked you called today, but you're always listening. Thank you. You know the Mexicans are upset at me because I'm going with England. And you don't support England either. So explain to me this England game at Azteca Stadium in Mexico City, which feels to me like it's a huge advantage for Mexico. Not if they were playing in Monterrey, it'd be an advantage, but not like Azteca Stadium. What do the Brits have to deal with going into that venue?
8: Well, I think it's going to be tough. Forget about the fans and the screaming and everything like that, but just the height, you know what I mean? That with their on their lungs and been able to run around for that long against those guys, you know? I think, by the way, I think it's going to be fantastic. I think it's, if the Brits do win, if England do pull it off, and it would be truly amazing. And we have a great friendly rivalry between Ireland and England. You know, like they were our aggressor for 800 years, but we've moved on from that now. But we're still like kind of like Yankees Red Sox kind of thing, where you're kind of against them. But at the end of the day, though, I'm kind of pulling for them too, because it makes it a lot more exciting to have England in there. So England would be nowhere without Harry Kane, Brick. They wouldn't even have made it. You know what I mean? That's their closer every time. Without Harry Kane, they're done, you know?
7: You just said it'd be more exciting later on in the tournament if we had England instead of Mexico. Can you clarify that? Because that's a lightning rod question, or I'm bringing up. You're saying England draws more eyeballs than Mexico?
8: Oh, 100%. Worldwide, yes. Worldwide, because if they're a European team, but there's the bigger names around there. Can you name a guy in the Mexican team, Brick?
7: I cannot, but I'm not a fan of Mexico.
8: I can name 10 guys, and most soccer fans around the world can name the England team, but I guarantee you they can't name 5 guys from the Mexican team. And God bless the Mexican team, you know what I mean? God bless them, you know, but like, it's just, they don't have the same dynamic as the England team. You know, there's pretty much mostly around Europe, people are going against them. You think the Scots want England to win on Sunday, Brick?
7: No, they don't. JOD, thanks for the call. Greatly appreciate you proving that I have friends and they listen and they know soccer. I was getting worried there. My son's in studio. I was sweating. I'm like, man, anybody listening in Vegas today? We got any soccer fans? I was at a bar last night with 100 soccer fans. We want to get some soccer fans going and talk about, Spain just scored. Spain goes up 1-0 on Austria at the 38-minute mark. So that's interesting there, too. So we got a goal on the board today as soccer is running rampant here. FIFA, this is the round of 32. The round of 32 as we continue on. If you're an NBA fan, I'm keeping an eye on Shams Charania on any type of breaking news. When it comes to what's going on here and how it's going to play out, we'll do that. We'll take a look at that. I think the Warriors are a team that has to answer for themselves today. What are they waiting for? I think the Lakers filled their roster. The Lakers are going to have a very competitive team without LeBron. I think Miami long-term with having Giannis Antetokounmpo and Bam Adebayo, they have the core of their team set up for a while. I think the Clippers got better. I think Sacramento got better in the draft. My Knicks didn't get better, but my Knicks are good. And all the other teams out there in the NBA that are trying to survive, because it seems like all these free agents, man, want to go to the big markets. Jaylen Brown, the big storyline is he ends up with Philadelphia and how that will play out here. One other Raiders story, we have sound from Fernando Mendoza. We'll play this. He was on a podcast for FOS. And they asked him about his money and if he's going to make some donations. Listen to what this sharp man, this young man said back to this question.
9: Are you giving back or planning to give back at all to Indiana to keep their powerhouse run going?
10: Being completely honest with you, not at the moment. I haven't signed my Raiders contract yet. I mean, definitely going to consider it in the future. However, as of now, I'm just trying to focus on Raiders football and, you know, I love to give back. I actually did give a donation to the University of Miami as their part in trying to fight MS. That's a cause that's a little bit more dear to my heart, to be completely honest, more than the transfer portal. So I was able to give back to them through the National MS Society. I'm really just trying to focus on the Mendoza Family Fund and putting all my resources and all my focus and all my charitable actions at the current moment to fight an MS and hopefully one day find a cure.
7: All right. That's probably the greatest answer I've ever heard from a player who hasn't signed their contract yet. Ever. There's him going, no, I'm going to donate to MS. I made a donation to MS. Fernando's mom has MS. Hopefully you got a chance to see her with all the coverage of the draft and when they came here together as a family. A beautiful woman inside and out. Their family is fantastic. And look, Fernando, as they work out the language of his contract that I'm sure is going to be signed here momentarily, I would assume, I don't know when it's going to be signed, but pretty quick, that once he gets paid, he's going to write checks. But I think the priority is his mom and MS. That's where I would assume his foundation is going to be. Max Crosby's foundation, You know, he wrote a $100,000 check and three $25,000 checks. So close to $200,000 max wrote checks at his foundation for various charities. Pitbull Rescue, Animal Abuse Prevention. You know, Max Crosby is giving away money to high schools, doing other things there to try to help out. So for Fernando, I don't know what he's going to do. I don't know what Brock Bauer or Ashton Gentry's priority is going to be when it comes to their foundations, but God knows I'm going to help. Whatever I can do to help, we'll put them on the radio and help them any way we can. 1-0 Spain. That's a big boy team. That's one of those teams you expect to go deep into the tournament if they win today and move out of this in their first knockout game in the round of 32. My Yankees continue to lose. We can get a good clip out of this. My Yankees continue to lose at an alarming rate. I have called for the firing of Aaron Boone for over 6 years. He should have been fired. He should be fired now again for the 7-game losing streak. The team has one of the worst hitting slumps in the history of the Yankees and all of baseball. In the history of all of baseball and the Yankees are going through their worst slump of all time. They're breaking records. So I'm calling for the firing of Aaron Boone tonight or tomorrow if they lose to the Twins, and they got to give someone else a voice inside Yankee Stadium. Someone else needs to come in and be the voice of a team that's trying to win. It happens all the time in sports. It happens every day in hockey. It happened here with John Tortorella in Vegas. They got rid of Bruce Cassidy, who won a Stanley Cup for Vegas with 8 games remaining, and Tortorella took him all the way to game 6 of the Stanley Cup. It works. When I grew up as a kid, they fired Billy Martin. Bob Lemon came in, led the Yankees to the World Series. So I'm a big believer of that, and I think he should go. And I think there's problems in San Francisco with the Giants from everything they're doing, from Buster Posey all the way down to the bench. They got big problems in San Francisco, and their fans are starting to walk away. A lot of topics to get to today if you want to get through. 702-365-9200. Next hour, my conversation with Damon Bruce. I was on his podcast. It was Raider heavy. He used to be really hard on the Raiders. Now he loves what the Raiders are doing because of Fernando. Okay. It's nice. You don't want everybody bashing the Raiders all the time. Well, we want people to be fair with the silver and black. Let's keep it going. Have a great 4th of July, everybody. We're live from Vegas, and we're brought to you by the M Resort Spa and Casino.
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11: Mate, everyone is telling me altitude, if you've ever played in altitude, you can't breathe, going up the stairs is tiring and all this sort of stuff. And these are people who've all played at the Azteca, so obviously it's going to be a key problem. But even if it was on sea level, you know, England is so rubbish, it doesn't really matter. Mexico come into this. As favorites, they were great yesterday, weren't they, against Ecuador. Really lively, great energy, looked good. England have looked the complete opposite throughout this tournament.
12: What's that guy's name, Ari, again, from...
13: Dan Thomas.
12: Dan ESPN. Thomas from ESPN FC.
13: Mate.
12: Got a big match coming up with England at Mexico. That's going to be great. Excited about all the soccer. NBA free agency. Big Al in San Francisco. Normally, he's in Vegas on a little staycation. What's going on, Big Al?
14: No, just was out at the pool this morning, got my laps in, got a little bit of sun. Life is pretty good here. You know, every time I come here, I always wonder why am I leaving?
12: Do you mind? I don't know where you're at. Can you remind everybody where you're staying in fabulous Las Vegas?
14: I am at the Fountain Blue Hotel.
12: Ooh, big shot. That's big money, man. That's big money at the Fountain Blue, man. You got to have some cash to stay there.
14: You got to have some cash to eat here. It's expensive. It is expensive to eat here, but it's a beautiful hotel.
12: Yes.
14: The rooms are great. The pools are unbelievable. It's spacious. There's a lot of the It's made for a lot of people. And right now, you know, it's off season.
12: Good.
14: It's very manageable, and I'm really enjoying it. I've never stayed here before.
12: How come? So it's great. And they have the Tom Brady's Hall of Excellence with Jim and Fran Gray. You should definitely check that out. Real quick, why did the Warriors not make a play at Giannis and or Jaylen Brown? There's some big boys trading hands. Are the Warriors just waiting for LeBron?
14: I think so. I think that's pretty evident. We woke up on Monday morning, and I almost fell out of my chair when I saw that Draymond opted out. And then when I thought about why he opted out, it was kind of pretty obvious. Okay, Rich Paul is his agent. LeBron's agent is Rich Paul. And those guys have been talking about playing together forever and a day. And the Warriors are putting all their marbles into that one bucket. And with that, they're gonna either come back with LeBron, or they're gonna have to re-sign Draymond, and they're gonna go back in as a very, very aging team going into next season. Draymond doesn't opt out of $27 million, okay? If he doesn't think that there's going to be a return on investment. In this case, his return on investment is an opportunity for the Warriors to be able to, you know, to have LeBron come play with them. The most interesting thing about this whole thing with LeBron, and I read it yesterday, and before yesterday, I thought it was going to be the most massive sign and trade and remember them, the Seattle Supersonics back in 2002. The Lakers went ahead and signed/traded, not a sign and trade, but for four players yesterday, and have filled up their roster. Mm-hmm. So this is not about a sign and trade with LeBron, where everybody is trying. Everybody, you have to get a whole bunch of people involved in draft picks, and to make the numbers work. This is going to be a pretty straightforward deal, and the Lakers aren't going to take back any cash.
12: Right.
14: I look at LeBron going to I can't see LeBron going anywhere else but Golden State, and all of a sudden Golden State becomes a very, very formidable team in the West again next year, older but formidable. Okay. And we'll see where it lands next week.
12: All right, buddy. Thanks for the call from Vegas at the Fountain Blue. Wow, that's a shock. Big Al. I'm going to probably see him tonight. He's in town. Good guy. Good friend. 702-365-9200. I really believe that LeBron's probably in play for Cleveland, the Warriors, and now Philadelphia. I think Philadelphia with getting Jaylen Brown, that had to get LeBron's attention. Don't know if they can make it and pencil it, but that got his attention. Big D is battling. He's part of the chat. He's in the caller queue right now. Big D, keep the fight going. How are you, brother?
13: All right, brother. You know what? I'm hanging in there. You know what? Considering what's going on, I'm grateful to be here. God's got me. And 2026 is a wash, pretty much. I'm stuck indoors. And normally this time I'd be up at Donner Lake, sitting the lakeside with my best friends. And but that's okay. You know, we move on. 2027 is going to be a blowout. We're going to probably plan in a month in Maui. So, good. You know, if things be normal, I'd be riding over from Modelo's Ribs and chips and salsa for a watch party there. But again, this is not a normal year, and that's okay.
12: Okay.
13: England's at a big, big disadvantage, not only because they got to play in that stadium, but the elevation, 7,300 feet. Mexican teams have been playing in that elevation all this whole time. And England's going to be very winded. I'm afraid, you know. But, they got to go. You're up against it. I want to show everybody here. Everybody in the chat, everybody in the Raider Nation, all the bricklayers, happy 4th of July, and take care, and God bless you all.
12: Love you, Big D. Appreciate it. He's going through a health battle right now. Dear friend of mine, legendary member of the Black Hole. Legendary member of the Black Hole. And my wife exclusively makes his salsa. That the salsa recipe that Big D gave to my wife hangs in our kitchen cupboard. And it's still there in his original pen. It's great salsa. Big D, you should sell that stuff, man. That was a good hour. We might keep the stream going for a little bit, but we're a radio show. We're live on the radio. We're brought to you by Tommy White and the 872 laborers building this city on time and on budget.
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12: Yes, final hour of the week. It's summertime radio. And we are rolling. We'll get you through the summer with some good in-depth training camp coverage coming up at the end of July. It's the beginning of the July calendar. We're going to have some time off still. We're going to kind of cruise, do some radio shows with soccer, NBA. We'll be at NBA Summer League. Then we'll talk Raiders when we can see our eyeballs are at practice and we can see what's happening there. We've already talked about everything you could talk about with the Raiders. No one got in trouble. Knock wood. Everybody do that with me. Knock wood. No one get arrested. No one in trouble. Everyone's behaved. Everybody's good. Keep working out. Lift your weights. If you're walking the streets of Croatia or Paris and you're on vacation with your wife or kids, enjoy vacation if you're the Raiders, and then come back ready to work, because this has to be a turnaround season. It has to be. Last year, they were the worst team in football. The worst. They had 3 wins. That's unacceptable. You saw Tom Brady's quote? Nobody did a good job. Wow. That's Tom Brady. He said it. Nobody did a good job. So everybody walks into that locker room, you're not going to forget about last year because it's part of your legacy. But if you're still on the team, you don't want to ever experience that again. There's nothing worse in football than losing and having to show up every day to practice, lift weights, and go to meetings. Do you know how hard it is to go to a meeting to look at film when you're losing and you're on an 8-game losing streak and you're done in the gym and you shower and everyone says, get to auditorium blank and we're going to have a meeting for 2 hours and look at tape? It sucks when you're losing. When you're winning, you grab a sandwich, you grab a protein shake, you walk to the meeting, you're smiling, you're winning, everybody's talking about you. This team's got to start winning games. I don't care how they win. I don't care. I don't care if they win on a late field goal from the Tokyo toe, if it's him. I don't care if it's a late touchdown on a quarterback draw from Kirk Cousins inside the 3. I don't care. Give me some wins. 29 seasons coming up for me. 29. Pretty much all of it being the pre- and post-game host of the Raiders, other than a couple, in between transition but still working for the team. So this is hard when you lose. Got to stop losing. You don't have to lose because you're a young team. Plenty of young teams win. You don't have to keep losing because you had a bad year last year. The last 2 seasons, the Patriots went from 4 wins to the Super Bowl. The Commanders went from 4 wins to the NFC Championship game. Last 2 years. You want a better example? How about Denver? Denver was destroyed with the cap. They had Russell Wilson. They had to eat over $200 million of that. The dead cap hit was enormous. They wanted Russell Wilson out of the building. Sean Payton's like, there's no way in hell I'm working with him. True story. That's exactly what happened. Sean Payton says, I like Kenny Chesney music. I like to have a couple of beverages. I like to outwork everybody. I ain't going to work every day with him. Get him out. Well, they were supposed to, because getting rid of Russell Wilson and drafting Bo Nix, on paper, they should have sucked for years. It should. We're worried about playing Fernando. When do we play Fernando? Dan Graziano today. ESPN, I don't know. Cousins is going to start. We're worried. Was Denver worried about Bo Nix? How'd that work out? They threw him in. He did fine. Bo Nix ain't no Fernando. Fernando's better than Bo Nix. I can promise you that. But if he doesn't play, we don't know. So I support what the organization is doing. We assume they're going to start Kirk Cousins. We don't know that to be fact. Kirk Cousins is going to have to navigate the playbook. He's going to have to navigate the playbook and do it right. And if he's able to do it right, then he's going to keep the team as long as he keeps winning. And if Kirk Cousins goes 5-1 or 4-3, he's going to continue to play. And Fernando's going to learn. He's going to be all in all those meetings with Kirk Cousins, all the coaches, and he's going to learn until his time is called. The only way Mendoza plays is 2 ways. Number 1, he outplays Kirk Cousins at camp. Number 2, he plays if Kirk Cousins can't win. That's it. There's no door number 3. There's no mystery here. Fernando will play if Cousins loses. Fernando will play if he outplays Cousins in training camp. That's it. I don't think he's going to be able to outplay Cousins in camp because Cousins is a savant when it comes to this playbook. He knows this playbook better than Sam Darnold, who won a Super Bowl with it. Fernando doesn't. He's just learning it. So how's he going to be better than Kirk Cousins? And I don't think Kirk Cousins is going to play poorly in camp, in practice. They barely practice. They barely put on pads. You think Cousins is going to lose his job in shorts? No. So this is Cousins' team until he doesn't prove to win, and then they have to move on from him. So I want to see Cousins do well. Been a really good player in this league. Really good player in this league, but doesn't have any significant signature wins in the postseason. Kirk Cousins has got a lot of regular season signature wins. You like that? You like that? Remember with the Commanders? Remember the great throw? that he made in Minnesota. There's shocking wins coming from behind. He made many of them. But Cousins is not going to be playing in the preseason. I doubt it. And Cousins is going to do a great job being a mentor to Fernando until it's time for Fernando to come in. So we'll see. It's going to be an exciting topic. Everyone we interview. Oh, everyone, Ari, we're going to interview at camp. Everyone. What do you think about Fernando? When's he going to play? Here's Jeff Tuchadilla from NFL Network. Here's, you know, we're going to have them all there, right? They all come on with us. What questions you want me to ask? How do you like the food in Henderson? No, it's going to be when do you think Fernando plays? And they're all going to have different opinions. That's coming up. A guy with a strong opinion is Damon Bruce. He's got a big YouTube feed like I'm trying to build here on JT the Brick. He has the Damon Bruce Plus, and it's an exclusive all radio, but it's only on YouTube. It should be on the radio because it's better than most on San Francisco, but he was forced to go to YouTube. He pivoted, and it's one of the best decisions he made. We did a dual live stream yesterday morning, and we talked about the Raiders. He asked me about Fernando Mendoza.
0: So, what do you like most about Fernando Mendoza as he begins his Raiders career? I know N'Kobe Dean is talking about aura. How is his aura? How's your aura doing? How are the auras? How is Fernando?
1: Great question. I've had some tremendous access with him. So I hosted a week ago the rookie draft class luncheon with 31 rookies, came to Allegiant Stadium. There were partners and sponsors, and Fernando sat with me on the couch, and I had about a half hour with him. He's one of the most engaging people I've ever met, and I've been meeting a lot of people like you over my life. I will say this. In the last sit-down I did with him, he's like a computer chip. He's right next to me, and next to him is three other wide receivers, the fourth, third, and second-round pick. And they all had great answers to questions. But Fernando, when I asked him a question, he pauses like a cyborg for about a half of one Mississippi. And then you see the computer chip go off behind his eyes, behind his eyeballs. He processes everything, looks me right dead in the eye, and then answers the question brilliantly, like a guy who's been doing this for 20 years. So check that box. Check the mom, the dad, the brothers. Check him getting a degree in engineering at Cal. I mean, I can't even put a math equation together. He played football and got a degree at Cal while being at Indiana. So he's the perfect football specimen, and everything looks great. But it's a very unique situation, Damon, because he comes in to Kirk Cousins, who's had the playbook and excelled with it with Clint Kubiak in Minnesota. No one knows this playbook better than Kirk Cousins, including Sam Darnold, who won the Super Bowl with it. Kirk Cousins even knows it better. So for Fernando, I don't see him starting the season off unless he's electric in the preseason and in practice. And then we have a portion in the Raiders' schedule that if he doesn't play early against New Orleans and Miami in the home opener, you got a window where the Raiders play. Get this. Kansas City, Buffalo, the Rams, Seattle, and the Niners. Okay? Yeah. Did you just hear that? Now, how do we get that schedule when we only won three games and got the first pick? I don't remember the Niners having that schedule last year, and they were last in the NFC West coming into it. So there's a gauntlet in front of them. Fernando will play. I don't know if it'll be week 7, week 9. The bye week is week 13, Damon. How do you have a bye week, week 13? What are you going to do, throw him in then? That's a little bit late. So,
0: you know, he looks great. I totally understand how working a waiting to play rookie doesn't fit into that gauntlet of a schedule, but I actually think that Cousins being there is a great thing for Fernando Mendoza. And it's the reason why Brady and Spytek basically went out and did it. I think to learn at the hand of a guy who understands the playbook, who has run this offense, it's going to be really good. Fernando, like you said, he's like a sponge. He just soaks up moments and he learns on the fly. And, you know, hey, if he wins a job, throw him right in there. But throwing young guys in there before they have to is a great way to ruin confidence. And this guy's got all the confidence in the world. I like the slow play of Fernando Mendoza into the season. And believe me, when you throw him in there, you know, this guy was in the national championship game. I know the Niners are a big team, but he was in a national championship game. He played Ohio State. Like, I don't think he is going to see an opponent and go, man, that's just too much for me, no matter who it's going to be. And that's the reason why he went number one overall in the draft. He's got no fear about him. I like the slow playing of Mendoza into the year, though. I think it's smart. It's something that the Raiders 3 years ago don't do. I think this is a smarter, better built Raider front office, an organization right now, and obviously Kubiak. It's got to be an instant difference. What has changed behind the scenes at the Intermountain Health Performance Center? What are the things that fans cannot see with their own two eyes that you've seen about Kubiak?
1: It's just pure football. And Pete Carroll, you know, I host the coaches show, so I did that with Josh McDaniels, Antonio Pierce, Pete Carroll. A year ago right now, to this date, July 1st last year, Pete Carroll didn't have his first practice. Let that sink in. He didn't have his first practice. He was fired months ago. So he didn't make it a year. Okay, let that sink in. And he came out there and everybody was shooting baskets and they had these giant balls that people were getting into and rolling balls and people were faking that they were wrestling. I was good with it. It's Pete Carroll. He's the architect of the Seahawks to this day. Let Pete cook. They had T-shirts, Competition Pete, with the Pete out there. I was all in. It was a disaster. And Pete Carroll tried, and it didn't work, and the best of Pete Carroll. Clint Kubiak comes in. He doesn't talk much. He's not a media guy who's like, come to me afterwards. I want everybody to see me.
0: Right.
1: It's all ball. Fred Biletnikoff talked to me the other day. He's been at practice. He says, this is what it should be. There's no high fives. There's no cheerleaders. Everybody's out there getting as much football in as possible in the limited time they have. And Kubiak is a professor. He's got much better coaching, top to bottom. He's got much better players. The Raiders got 7 new starters in free agency. Starters. Pretty good players. Quiddy Pay, N'Kobe Dean. You know, they get a slot corner from the Bills who's played in 4 years in a row in the playoffs. And then they drafted, I thought, pretty well. They got Tyler Linderbaum at center. So for your audience and my audience, the key to the Raider resurgence is this. The Yankees had a big four when they had their four best with Chita, Posada, Mariano Rivera, Bernie Williams. The Raiders' core four now is Tyler Linderbaum, Fernando Mendoza, Brock Bowers, and Ashton Jeanty. You can't screw that up 2-3 years from now because they're on rookie contracts, they're all really good, and they're going to be here a while. Just figure out the rest of the roster. Wait for Denver to come back to earth. Wait for Mahomes and that team to age out and hope that the Chargers don't get good with Harbaugh and the Raiders will have a fighting chance. I think the Raiders in the next 2 to 3 years will have a team that plays deep into the playoffs.
0: I hate trade rumors because I don't think anybody's got any inside information on anything unless you're Diana Rossini getting pulled over by, a cop and you just want to drop as many names as possible to get out of a ticket. You know what? Of all of her sins, that's the least offensive one. No one wants to, everyone will do anything they can to get out of a ticket. I respect that. Max Crosby, like you said, the Raiders season, as much as I like the team and the way that they're building things, if they don't find a few wins quickly, could turn into a rough start. Would a rough start really truly put Crosby back on the trading block that a lot of people insist he's on right now? But I reject that. I do not think that Mark Davis wants to trade Max Crosby. I certainly know that Kubiak doesn't want to trade. Rob Leonard, who's coming in as a new defensive coordinator, why would he want to give up? I am sticking with Max Crosby unless the bottom falls out quickly, and then we can talk. Do you think that's the right strategy?
1: I think that's fair. I don't think Max is going anywhere, but I think the other side, that's fair. If the Raiders get off to a slow start, it's just like what we see in training camp. There will be a quarterback that goes down. A star quarterback is going to go down at some point. And if someone called the Raiders and said, man, Aiden O'Connell's good, and he is. Aiden O'Connell, yeah, you know, is an Indiana guy. He lived at Purdue. He's a good player. And you want to talk about a guy who's had

0: uninterrupted for 30 years. All I got to do is go down to Kinko's and get a business card made saying JT the Brick, NFL insider. And while all this Max Crosby stuff was going on, I tell the story. I was at a dinner with him, the Commitment Excellence Awards, my wife, his wife, me and him sitting across from each other a couple of days before he was traded to Baltimore. And everybody was saying it's the Eagles or the Niners or this. And Max and I are just laughing about it because I know him in the NFL world better than any other NFL insider. Fact. And I was laughing because no one knew what the hell they were talking about. So someone's going to get it right. If he ever does get traded, someone's going to go on their timeline and say, I called it. I called him to the Niners or the Eagles or the Patriots back in the day. But it hasn't happened yet for a reason. And the Raiders are really happy to have him back after Baltimore did the Raiders dirty and did Max Crosby very dirty also.
1: It was wrong. When he, the fact that he never even got to talk to anyone from the front office in Baltimore just shows you how shady and underhanded and how cowardly the whole thing was done. And that's another reason why I think that Mark Davis, who, you know, you have explained to me is loyal to a fault at times. You know, I don't think Mark Davis wants to put Max Crosby through anything like that again.
0: All right. That was my conversation with Damon Bruce. It went on much longer. And you can check that out on my YouTube channel at JT the Brick YT or Damon Bruce Plus. I thought we had a good conversation. We're going to be doing a lot more. It was nice to talk to Damon. Damon's evolved a bit when it comes to the Raiders. He used to give me hell about the Raiders, and I'd give him hell about a couple of his teams. But he likes the direction the Raiders are going in because he's an Indiana fan, and we got Mendoza now, who's a god from Indiana, winning the Heisman and the national championship. All right, everybody, we got more to go. If you want to get through, we'll hear from you, 702-365-9200. We'll thank our proud partners. We're off tomorrow because 4th of July is Saturday, so we get a holiday. We're getting it tomorrow. So the building is closed, and I'll be backyard brick in the pole. And then Friday, I do a four-hour Mad Dog show on July 5th. Sunday, probably be recapping NBA free agency, USA Soccer. USA Soccer plays on Monday in Seattle. That's a good road trip. If you can get up there, that's going to be nuts. That's as close to a home field advantage as America will ever have in soccer. Lumen Field in Seattle is the spot for soccer in America, and the USA plays with a big opportunity to go further. I like that. I like that because I don't think we have many home field advantages. Mexico does. They play at Azteca Stadium. They got a big home field advantage, and they're going to be able to take advantage of that against England. And if England beats Mexico in Mexico City, that's going to be wild. That'd be one of the greatest wins in the history of England. Not because Mexico is iconic. Mexico is not Messi and Mbappe. They're not elite, but Mexico's good. They're just like the U.S. They're good, above average. And if Mexico loses at home to England, that'll be one of the signature wins that England's had since the early 60s. A lot on the line in that game. Pete from San Diego. Appreciate you calling, Pete. What's happening?
2: Hey, you know, longtime listener, JT, thanks for what you do. But, you know, this whole Max Crosby thing to Baltimore, and, you know, we're calling it, they were dirty, they did this, they did that. Why would they go through that exercise of doing the deal if they had no intention of doing it, or did they have an intention and then get cold feet once they did it and then they did them dirty? I mean, I just don't understand the process or why they would do that.
0: Well, I mean, they did it. Look, I had a private conversation, not for air, with Rachel Crosby, Max's wife. She was with him. And I'm going to never repeat it. It was private. But from what I know on my side of it, from gathering all the information I got, they had no intention of doing a deal with Max. Before Max got on that plane, and he got on that plane, which wasn't private, which anyone at his level would have been flying private from the other team. They put him in D.C., not direct to Baltimore, because you can't fly direct to Baltimore. And the way they made them sit in the lobby for hours and didn't talk to him, it was one of the worst decisions an NFL team has ever made to a future Hall of Famer. And the Raider Nation will never forget it. And we will hold Baltimore accountable for the way they treated our guy, Max Crosby. It was brutal. It was awful. It was embarrassing to Max and his wife. I love Max and his wife. They're good people. They deserve better than that. So we will always be against Baltimore. not only did they beat the Raiders in an AFC championship game on a Shannon Sharp touchdown, but the way they treated Max, I will root against Baltimore every

0: bleeping game they play forever.
1: Just hit on Gannon, kind of did us in that day. But, no. But I mean, what are your thoughts? Why would they do that? If they never had an intention, why would they do that? I've been racking my brain for, what, 2 months now, trying to figure out why would, if they're not going to do it, why would they treat him like that? Or just to say, show that they're cool, that they were interested, and then all of a sudden they changed their mind?
0: Oh, they were definitely interested. And appreciate the call. They were definitely interested. At one point, they were interested. But I think when the Raiders paid for Tyler Linderbaum, and they realized that they didn't have Linderbaum, and then they realized that they could get another player, they changed their mind abruptly, and it was all in the timeline of Max and Rachel getting on a commercial flight to go back east. And what they should have did, you know, you're not going to be able to call a commercial pilot and say, turn around, right? Private jet, you can do it. You can call the guy on the private jet and say, hey, turn the private jet around. You can't do that. And they treated him poorly. And look, I won't even tell you what they're saying profanely in the chat about Baltimore. Hey, I want to thank all the bricklayers, everybody in our chat. We appreciate everybody. Thank you. Enjoy a couple of days off from me. I know I am. I'll be back on Monday. We got another about 30 minutes or so of radio only. We'll be streaming. I'll be live on Sunday on SiriusXM. 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
5: I think there's just so much that is unproven in that wide receiver room. I'm looking forward to it. I want to see how this offense opens up. I don't care who's that quarterback. I want to see how they get the ball to Brock Bowers. I want to see how they utilize Astra Genti, because I still believe a run game is a quarterback's best friend. So if you have that balance, I expect this offense to be more productive than it has been in recent years. But don't give up on things that we don't know can play yet, or if they can't.
6: Welcome back, everybody. JT, wrapping it up here, our final day before we're off for 4th of July, and we'll be back here next week with another weekly edition of Raider Nation Radio. Nice. I hope everybody has a great 4th of July. I have a feeling it's going to be hot back east where a lot of my family are. They're talking about this heat dome. That's a word we didn't use back in the day. We use heat wave. Now it's a heat dome. It's going to be like 105, 103 degrees. In New York City and on the coastlines of the East Coast, which is going to be pretty brutal. Also, I didn't realize the heat affects the travel this much. Today is the largest travel day of the summer as people get ahead of the 4th of July. And I was supposed to fly out this morning and be off today and going to see Rush tonight in Dallas, but they canceled the show. So fortunately, before I hit buy on my Southwest Airlines app to fly nonstop from Vegas to Dallas this morning, I was on a 7:05 flight. They canceled that show, which is really bumming me out because I had good tickets, going to be with a good friend. But I'll get a chance to see them at some other time coming up here. Matter of fact, going to see them a few times coming up. But that was a trip that got out of hand because Geddy Lee has laryngitis. Sometimes my voice on a Thursday or Friday feels like Geddy Lee with laryngitis. But we'll save that for another time. I want to thank Ari for stepping in for Clay. He does a great job. And, you know, it could be pretty dicey at the end of June into July with content on sports radio. But we had a big week, including our Rod Woodson interview from yesterday, which is up on the site if you didn't get a chance to hear it, at LV Sports Network. I'm sure the Raiders will put it up, as they always do, at Raiders.com, and we're going to continue with that summer series theme that I'm going to do. I'm going to interview former Raiders about their signature moment. So we've already had Phil Villapiano on. He talked about his signature tackle in Super Bowl 11, and Rod joined us yesterday talking about his pick six that beat the Denver Broncos when the Raiders started off the season 4-0, lost four in a row after that to go to 4-4. Rod ends up making that pick. The Raiders end up 11-5. They win the AFC West, and they go on to win the AFC and go to Super Bowl 37. And for the others that are coming up here, it's just interesting. When you ask a player what their signature moment is, typically it's a playoff game or a Super Bowl, but sometimes it's an individual game like we have with Rod Woodson in the middle of the season that can turn the season. So I hope you're interested in that content, as I'll be asking other players about what their moment was, and they'll be joining us, especially throughout training camp, where some of these legends or alumni will be. I talked to Kirk Morrison, who's going to be out here a lot as the analyst for the Raiders, along with Lincoln Kennedy, who I talked to yesterday, signing day with his son today. I'll let Lincoln Kennedy tell that story. He's so proud of his sons, but especially the one who's signing. So I won't let the cat out of the bag on that, but congratulations to Lincoln Kennedy and his son for this great opportunity that's coming forward there. For this week, the one thing that I wanted to stress was the NBA free agency and World Cup. As I opened up the show and mentioned about watching the World Cup last night in a bar atmosphere, and thanks again to Wahoos on Eastern, my buddy Todd put on a great party. A lot of people were there. I ran into Sean DePesta, who's on television out here all the time. Sin Bin, who covers the Golden Knights, met him for the first time. What a big soccer head he is. He loves soccer, too, so it was good to watch that. The red card, which was so dramatic as the United States played man down for 30 minutes and still dominated and won that game. And they should have beaten Bosnia, but it got dicey there when they were going to have to play with a red card. And the fact that they're going into this next game with one of their best players being down, you get a red card, you miss the next game. And that's why a lot of these guys don't play with a yellow card before they get to the knockout round, because one red card or your second yellow card back-to-back can knock you out of a World Cup game. But what we're going to see with this game coming up on Monday, and again, I went to bed last night thinking I could go on Monday if I come through with the ticket, but I won't. I'll be here. Is that Monday game is in Seattle. And that game will be played in Seattle, which is the best soccer city in America. So that is a home field. I've been going back and forth and battling Mexican fans, Mexico fans, on X, because I said, how the hell is England playing Mexico at Azteca Stadium? I understood that that was already predetermined. I knew that. What I was really doing, and I should have phrased it a little bit better, was to say, you know, what a big advantage Mexico has coming up against England at Azteca Stadium. They'd still have an advantage in Monterrey. They'd have an advantage anywhere in Mexico where there's a soccer stadium. But Azteca Stadium is the absolute home field advantage for Mexico. And I don't think it's fair. It's not, we don't have a home field advantage in the United States for soccer. I mentioned Seattle, but if the United States plays at Arrowhead or Levi Stadium last night or at MetLife, let's just say, and it's not going to happen, the United States gets to the championship game in New York, that's not going to be a home field advantage, because MetLife and the United States doesn't have a stadium like Azteca Stadium in Mexico City. That place is nuts. So Mexico does have an advantage. And if you know me, if you've been listening to me for 30 minutes or 30 years, I love everything about Mexico. I frequent it often, but I root for England. I root for England over Mexico. So if you got a problem with that, I could give a rat's blank. I'm rooting for England over Mexico, just like I'm rooting for the United States over Belgium. And I'll root for Messi to win another game because I like Messi. But remember, Mexico, if you're going up against the United States, I'm rooting for the United States over Mexico too. So, wow, people love to fight on X, on Twitter. Love to fight. Can't just read a tweet and look at it. Got to get into the comments, fight, yell, and scream at everybody. So if that's what you're into, because I fight back only when people fight. I fight back. Go take a look at those comments along the way. When we got off the air yesterday, and the big breaking NBA news story is Jaylen Brown ends up going to the Sixers. So the NBA is going to look really different next year now that Jaylen Brown goes to Philadelphia. And they got a pretty good team with Maxey and Joel Embiid, but Embiid's never healthy. But they have a big three. Jaylen Brown's a hell of a player. Paul George, get him out of town, right? Ja Morant went to Portland. There's been a lot of movement. LeBron James and the Lakers are done. But that Jaylen Brown deal is a really big deal because he's a great player. I think he's a top five player in the league. As good as Jason Tatum, they're 1-1A. And now Boston is nowhere near going to compete against my Knicks in the East. No chance. Philadelphia got better there overall. Detroit didn't do much. Giannis ended up going to Miami, and I think Miami is really excited that they got Giannis. They don't have a lot around him. And then the Warrior talk about LeBron potentially and the Lakers going out there and doing a bunch of deals. ESPN.com today had a really good recap of NBA free agency winners and losers. And it was written by Ben Golliver, one of their writers there. And he said, you know, the Heat were winners, the Celtics were losers. And I went down to the Lakers, and he said, loser. And he said, Lakers executive Rob Pelinka was facing significant pressure from all sides, obviously on LeBron's departure, and to go out and help Luka Doncic. And they gave away everything for Kessler out of Utah. I mean, they gave a draft package away where the Lakers will have nothing when it comes to first-round picks and pick swaps pretty much forever. So that's going to happen going forward, and you got to wonder when you look at the Lakers and say to yourself, was it worth it? I think it was. I mean, teams are all in right now. Teams are all in to try to win now, and they were able to go out there and try to do that. So I don't think Kessler's the type of player that deserves that much coming in regards to what the Lakers gave on the way out. But the Knicks did it with the Mikal Bridges. They gave up 5 first-rounders, and I think Kessler's a better player or in the same boat as Bridges. So if you're a Laker fan here, now it's all in. You know, losing LeBron James was right. You have to do that. And they lost other players in the opening of free agency. And Luke Kennard is gone. Rui Hachimura rumored to be departing. They re-signed Austin Reeves and added Quentin Grimes, who's a good player, and Colin Sexton. So the Lakers over the next season are going to still be looking for a couple of bigs, definitely a 4, someone to give Luka a little bit of a break. But Luka better be an MVP next year. I'm talking MVP winner. Not in the running if the Lakers think they're going to compete out west without LeBron James. And I think the Lakers are going to be able to do that. The Lakers were very aggressive with their moves overall. And we're seeing how it's going to play out and to see what's going to happen with them. For the Warriors, as we said, it looks like the Warriors are waiting for a big shoe to drop, something dramatic to happen with the Warriors here. And the LeBron James story would obviously be that. But LeBron passed his prime. He's not even at the end of his prime. LeBron's at the end of his career, not at the end of his prime. His prime ended 3 or 4 years ago, and he's been playing at a pretty high level. But Tom Brady's prime ended at one point. He went to Tampa Bay, passed his prime, and was able to win a Super Bowl. So big stories there. NBA free agency saved the week in a lot of ways, along with the World Cup. We had a lot of good content this week, which was really important overall. Hockey for everyone here. I don't think the Golden Knights got better with Dorofeev leaving because they couldn't afford that price. And I thought Kelly McCrimmon had a great press conference on that topic, that they just couldn't afford it for what they were paying Dorofeev. They weren't going to match that or do that deal. So I think they got something in return as he went to the Rangers. And then in baseball, a lot of crazy baseball as the Yankees are plummeting and the Dodgers are rolling out here, out west, rolling. So before we wrap it up, we do this every day, usually on Friday when I thank our proud partners. We are rolling now with our new partners and some that we're going to announce going forward here. This week, we officially brought on Flowing Tide, that great tavern group. We were there yesterday with Danny, the owner. He went over the menu with us. Man, a big menu of all the great food they have at Flowing Tide, all their locations in Reno and their locations here. They have a big one that we'll be hopefully doing a show from across from the South Point, right there near the South Point, the Flowing Tide there. So we're happy to welcome them. Also, Aspen Vodka is our new vodka. You know, I love vodka. It's a great partnership with us. We've had several vodkas on the show, but now Aspen steps up and they're the official vodka of the Raiders. And they have a cocktail called Raiderade. Don't steal it. It's Aspen's vodka, not yours. I think it's brilliant. Raiderade that they'll be selling at Allegiant Stadium. We'll tell you about that concoction, which is really good. And Fletcher Azul Tequila, which I'm really excited. A big brand, Mark Wahlberg, as you know, that's his brand. And they jump into the show and they're really excited to be here. So we're bringing back a lot of our mainstay partners here, bringing in some new ones along the way that we're really excited about. So thanks to everybody who supports our partners and understands the only way you can have a radio show in 2026 is with revenue, partners, and listeners. We feel like we got a really vibrant audience because of our streaming and the way we stream our shows at the LV Sports Network, and especially on that Raiders mobile app, and those who listen on 920 in Vegas. But we got a much bigger audience listening outside of Las Vegas than we do in Vegas, and we really appreciate that. And we think our partners understand that, especially Charles Woodson and Woodson Bourbon Whiskey. And over the 4th of July, I was texting with Charles. We were going back and forth. Everybody have an unbelievable 4th of July. Get yourself a nice Woodson Bourbon Whiskey bottle and support Charles and have a couple of safe cocktails over the 4th of July. So we'll come back and we'll put a bow on this on the other side. Thank a couple of more partners. Look ahead for next week. Next week is Real Raider Vacation. Sorry, everybody. Everyone's on vacation. Every single player who's not rehabbing or working out is on vacation because they insist on it. That's it. And this is the 2 week, 3 week time where the players and their wives and their girlfriends and their parents and their kids go to Disneyland, go to Cabo, go to Europe, do whatever they do before they come back and get ready for the grind, because Clint Kubiak is a grinder. And these practices are not going to be about pom-poms and big balls and, you know, running around shooting hoops. Not that there's anything wrong with shooting hoops. All these guys love playing, but it's a different vibe around here. It's all ball. Just get out on the field. You don't have to dance and run on the field. You don't have to dance to rap or disco or country music. Get out there, stretch, and get ready for a balls-out practice. Because that's what it seems like Clint Kubiak's going to do. And I think that's a nice change of pace. And maybe the change of pace this organization needs for the foundation of putting together a winning football team. JT, thanking the DeCastroverde Law Group. Don't get in an accident. You never want to. Of course, you don't expect it. But when it happens, get to the side of the road. Be safe. Do not, you know, make sure you're not talking to people on the side of the road you don't know. Put their number in your phone, 702. And listen, when I look at the DeCastroverde Law Group, I look at everything they do, 222-9999. But I go to Brothers Wynn, brotherswynn.com, and ask for help. 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And there are a lot of scoundrels with billboards in this town. They are not the right people for you. The DeCastroverde Law Group is, as we wrap it up with Ari, and come back before 4th of July. 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
1: Oh, that's so good, Andres Cantor. Nothing better than his goal calls. Better than anything we do in America with a home run call. Bang, way downtown. Whatever we do, there's nothing as good as him. Right, Ari? He's great.
2: Agreed. I loved every second of cutting that. Yes.
1: All right. We're wrapping it up here before we thank our partners. Ari, what are you thinking about for your 4th of July plans as we shut the building down tomorrow? And it seems like Vegas is a hub for the 4th of July. It feels that way, doesn't it?
2: Yeah, it is. It is. And I will not be here either. Yes. So that's the first part. I'm just going to hang out with some friends. I'm doing something chill.
1: Good. You
2: know, just off the grid kind of.
1: Off the grid type stuff. Know? So you won't be tweeting it, Instagramming
2: it
1: live.
2: I'll be enjoying it. Yes.
1: Good. I will not be able to be apart from my phone for that long. I will do that. I'm still trying to find out where to watch the fireworks. My inbox is open. I'm joking. I have places to watch, but I really think I'm not a firework on the strip guy, but I think this is the year to do it. I really do. I think this is the year to get to the strip and have a view of these fireworks at one of the resort properties. It's just going to be fantastic. And there's only a few resort properties that have balconies. Some balconies are starting to come back. We all understand why we don't have balconies in Vegas. I don't want to get into that, but a few properties do. So that would be pretty cool to be on a balcony of a condo or somewhere and watching some of the fireworks here. And what's great about these casino properties on the corridor, they all agree to work together. They do a great job when they put their fireworks off and how they put it together and how they go off accordingly. It's always been great, Ari, especially on New Year's Eve. This should blow away any New Year's Eve we've ever had in Las Vegas.
2: Interesting. Yeah, because there have been some very memorable ones way back when.
1: Yes. Spain goes up 3-0. That will end. So Spain will advance here. And look, the World Cup, the United States getting this far, I think was expected. I think that this was expected for the United States to get this far. Anything from here on out is exceptional. Anything from here on out, I think, works. So if you're a fan of soccer here and you love these and you want to take a look at the bracket and figure out what's going to happen now, Saturday, July 4th is Canada-Morocco. I saw Canada play live Sunday, and they're not very good. They're not very good. It's like an MLS team, Canada. So I think Morocco is going to win that game. Paraguay will play France. I don't think Paraguay has a chance. France is an all-star team. They're loaded. I think France is probably going to win the World Cup, and I said that beforehand. USA plays Belgium Monday, July 6th, Monday at 5 p.m. That's a big deal, Monday night. Monday night, all of a sudden, is pretty cool. Brazil will play Norway. Wow, that's a heavyweight fight. Sunday, July 5th, Eric Holland versus Brazil. And Vinny and their player. July 5th, Mexico, England. I believe that's the best game available. Mexico, England at Azteca Stadium in Mexico City, which is going to be insane. I can't imagine there ever being an atmosphere more crazy than what we're going to see with that one. Period. I don't see it. I can't imagine any team in my lifetime of having a more difficult game to play than England at Mexico from their hotel. So the Mexico fans have been surrounding the hotels of the opponents, keeping them up at night, banging drums. I'm sure England's prepared for that. I'm sure England's going to have them somewhere private to try to let the guys get some sleep. And then, you know what the security is going to be like to take England's buses into that neighborhood to go in there with all the Mexico fans ready to roll. And they're great fans. They're going to have a lot of fun. And then for the United States playing up in Seattle, one of the pictures I saw, the aerial drone shots of when Fox broadcast from Seattle a couple weeks ago, was bigger than any event I've ever seen in Seattle, including the Mariners and the Seahawks at their best, including any Seahawk game ever played there. Never had a crowd like that pregame for a Seahawk game outside. So that's going to be a lot of fun. Hey, thanks to all of our partners, and we got a couple of other announcements to make coming up here, but man, I'm really excited that what we're bringing to the table. We do a lot of business here, and we do a lot of business around football season. And that's starting to pop up again as a lot of our partners are year-round. But some jump in from August through February for football season, and we treat it like a football season. We give them all the effort that we give the Raiders and everybody else. So thanks to the Black Hole, Mark Jones and the Black Hole. They got a lot going on. Become a member at theblackhole.com. Boyd Gaming, always bet on black. Modelo, proud partner of our show, along with the brothers. 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Yesterday, my wife and I went to Finley Volvo Las Vegas, right on Rainbow in the 215, and my wife test drove a Volvo and absolutely loved it. Loved it. So we were there yesterday. Thanks to Mike. What a great partner. M Resort, two towers are better than one. Michael E. Minden, my jeweler, is back. Fashion Show Mall, second floor. You want to trade in some earrings? You want to trade in some gold? You want to buy something new? Michael's got you all set. Raisin Cane's Chicken Fingers, one love. Aspen Vodka, Fletcher Azul Tequila, Flowing Tide Tavern, and more exciting news to come. Thank you, Ari. Appreciate you. Thank you very much for this week. Great job, pleasure. Ari. Fantastic. He'll be back with me, I believe, Monday and Tuesday before Clay returns, and Clay will be back sometime next week. Have a great 4th of July, everybody. I appreciate every moment you give me to be on the radio for you talking sports. Have a safe and prosperous 4th of July. Be safe.

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6: 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According to Time, Wilson became the first player in WNBA or NBA history to win a championship, claim the scoring title, be named Finals MVP, League MVP, and Defensive Player of the Year all in the same season. But the recognition did not stop there, as the head coach was also recognized as one of the most influential people in sports. According to Time, Hammond was already a trailblazer before joining the WNBA coaching ranks in the 2022 season. Before that, she was hired as the first full-time female assistant coach in NBA history by the San Antonio Spurs.
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7: Westwood One Sports presents this World Soccer Update. I'm Phil Constantino. World Cup round of 32, halftime in Toronto. Portugal and Croatia tied 0-0. At 41 years and 147 days old, Portugal's Cristiano Ronaldo has become the oldest player to ever play in a World Cup knockout round game. Winner of this one gets Spain in the round of 16. Earlier today, Spain topped Austria 3-0. Spain yet to concede a goal through four games at this World Cup, and they have tied a World Cup record with five straight clean sheets. Tonight, the nightcap at 11 p.m. Eastern, Switzerland versus Algeria. Switzerland seeking a round of 16 appearance for the fifth time in the last six World Cups. Algeria seeking its second round of 16 and first since 2014. The U.S. is already into the round of 16 after a 2-0 win last night over Bosnia and Herzegovina. Phil Constantino, Westwood One Sports.
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13: Call of the Tillman free kick, electric. Absolutely electric. So you had an average of 24 and a half million watching the Fox broadcast. That's not even counting all the people that were watching on Telemundo too. So I never even considered that, but that's a great point. But yes, anybody who hasn't heard that Spanish call of Tillman's free kick goal, Highly recommend. Just terrific.
14: Yeah, and I, there's a lot of people that watch on Telemundo. A lot of Spanish, you know, first language Spanish speaking folks here in the U.S. Like, they probably definitely watch Telemundo. I dated a Colombian girl in high school, and the one time I went over and they were watching soccer, they're watching on Telemundo because, like, they speak Spanish first. So it's like, why wouldn't you? And also, all the Telemundo and Spanish speaking announcers make every goal feel like it's like the best goal ever. But like, especially for that one.
13: Yes.
14: Like, so like good. they act so as good. If, like, imagine if we watched baseball, a baseball game, and every pitch, the TV announcer acted like it was going to be a home run before the batter swung the bat. Like, that's what it's like when you have those free kicks. And he's like, and Tillman! And then, like, the shot could have got blocked, or he could have sent it